0: And welcome back.
1: We're here again. What do you know?
0: Another Monday, another show.
1: What do you hear? What do you say?
0: Hey, we got a great slate here for you today.
1: Yeah, we do. Do you want to get us started off here, Keegan?
0: I'll get started with some of my college football recaps of this weekend.
1: It was a good weekend.
0: It was an interesting weekend. Very, very interesting weekend. So let's take a little bit of a look.
1: Yeah, a little live look.
0: The team I was very interested in to see this year is going to be Miami. Miami does what they do. You know, 45-6 against Stanford. Darian Mensah looks every bit of what he's going to be this year. Throwing 27 for 30, 401 yards and 5 touchdowns with 0 interceptions. He looks great.
1: Yeah.
0: Now don't forget, he's also spineless.
1: Yeah.
0: Sadly.
1: Sadly.
0: I wish wish that wasn't true. This is the guy that signed the contract with Duke saying, I will play quarterback for you next year. And then about a week later, he says,
1: I don't know.
0: It looks pretty nice over at South Beach. the bright lights, you know, they're paying me a lot of money. You know who they're paying a lot of money as well?
1: Oh.
0: Malachi Toney, the second best receiver in college.
1: Yeah.
0: 12 receptions, 234 yards, and 3 touchdowns. His NIL is crazy.
1: Well,
0: he gets like tickets to Miami games, Miami Dolphins games.
1: Really?
0: Yeah. That's besides the point.
1: I was going to say, do we know how good those seats are?
0: Oh, they're good.
1: Probably
0: seats.
1: Club level, you think?
0: No, they're box.
1: Box?
0: Box. He's living good. He is the man. He owns, you know, Mensah's going to become a huge star this year. It's impossible not to. If Carson Beck could, so can Mensah. But Malachi Toney is the guy for Miami. He's all everything for that team. You know, and then we had a good Sunday slate.
1: Yeah.
0: Surprisingly.
1: Yeah.
0: You know, I love, no offense to the NFL, but man, college football on Friday, Saturday, Sunday, it was great. It's a
1: great
0: feeling.
1: The back-to-back-to-back was great.
0: It was great. And those gave us some good games.
1: Yeah,
0: at least a good first half between Notre Dame and Wisconsin. You know me. You know me. You know how I feel about Notre Dame. You know.
1: Same here. Hey, same here.
0: You know, a part of me wishes I could love them, but it just can't happen. It can't happen.
1: It just
0: 10-13 at halftime.
1: Yeah, that game was close.
0: Against a bad Wisconsin team. Now, Notre Dame, what did I say when we were watching the game? Notre Dame will come back and kill them, but it's not like this is not a great look for them. Notre Dame wins the game 41-13, looks spectacular in the second half, but I'm sorry. I keep seeing them ranked 2-4 in that area. I don't think they should be at least
1: a top 10 rank.
0: No, I don't think they're top 10. I don't think they're top 4. I don't think they're top 4. Louisville barely loses to Ole Miss. I was begging for Louisville to win that game. I was rooting for Jeff Brom. Just call him Jeff.
1: Jeff.
0: Great guy. You know, seems to like him. They lose 38-41 against Ole Miss. Trinidad Chambliss looked all everything again.
1: Yeah.
0: 336, 21 for 36, 3 touchdowns with a pick. You know, he better.
1: Yeah.
0: He's 25 years old. He better look good.
1: Yeah.
0: You fought the U.S. courts to get you back.
1: It's true. I forgot about that.
0: And also, I'll go back. I'll remind you from last week. I'll make sure you remember something something that was said. Because I made sure to tell everybody who I was watching that game with that I told you LSU would blow out Clemson. That was the most obvious thing I've seen in my life.
1: Yeah.
0: Clemson. I feel bad for Dabo Swinney.
1: Dude, did you see the video of that one offensive lineman that was trying to block?
0: Yeah.
1: Oh.
0: And, you know, Dabo's the old guard. He's the old guard. He was great when he had Deshaun Watson. He had Trevor Lawrence. He had some great teams.
1: Yeah.
0: Dexter Lawrence, Cleveland Farrell, shout out Christian. Shout out Benedictine. I mean, but you cannot, as much as I hate to say this, you just simply cannot decline NIL in today's world.
1: No.
0: Clemson refuses to really do NIL. They refuse to really use the transfer portal.
1: Which?
0: And you're going up against
1: that's Dabo's doing, is it not?
0: It's Dabo. It's Dabo. It's complete Dabo. And Dabo's a bit of a... I don't love Dabo. I think Dabo's cornball, I think, you know, he's...
1: He kind of had his... He had his years.
0: He had his time. He had his time, and now it's over. I would be shocked if he's coaching next year. I would be shocked.
1: Because he never made that transition, though.
0: No, and you get embarrassed by Mr. Portal, Mr. NIL,
1: yep.
0: Lane Kiffin. And as much as I hate Lane Kiffin, I used to root for Lane Kiffin.
1: Right, when he was a civilized creature.
0: Oh, he's always been that bad.
1: Wow.
0: He left... Oh, yeah. He left Tennessee in the middle of the night. They almost burnt Tennessee to the ground because of it. I wish there was a word or phrase for hating somebody, but still admitting they are hilarious. You hear what he said at halftime?
1: Mm-mm.
0: They're up like 31-3 at halftime. He says, could you imagine if we had NFL players?
1: You know what? I saw a tweet about that.
0: I mean, LSU looks as good as I thought they'd be. I think they're still getting ranked pretty low. They'll jump up in this new AP poll that's going to be coming out shortly. But it's a shame.
1: I think they're a top five team. At least a top ten.
0: I think by the end of the year, let's wait. Let's see him play a team that's not Clemson.
1: Fair. That's fair enough.
0: You just got to see him play a real team. Speaking of a real team, Quinn got to join me on this. He got to join a sacred ritual.
1: Oh, yes.
0: A sacred cultist event. Cultist not in the term.
1: I have been brought in.
0: Cultist only really meaning a repeated action. Georgia beats the brakes off of Tennessee State. You know, it's one of those games you pay, you know, they pay Tennessee State, hey, come over, here's $1 million, thank you for playing, okay, bye. But still.
1: Hey, how'd Frazier look, though?
0: Nate Frazier is amazing. Nate Frazier, 4 carries, 72 yards, and 3 touchdowns.
1: Dude, he looked like he was playing against peewees
0: out
1: there.
0: On 4 carries. Go to Stockton. He played 3 drives. He only played the first half.
1: Yeah.
0: He only really played the first half. 15 for 16.
1: He looked good, too.
0: 202 yards and 3 touchdowns, man. Oh, my gosh. And, you know, Georgia's tight end university now. I mean, Benjamin Watson, Darnell Washington, Brock Bowers, Oscar Delp. Did you see that kid, Jaden Riddell?
1: Yes.
0: Jaden Riddell.
1: Dude,
0: there are so many tweets.
1: Huge.
0: There are so many tweets about, oh no, he looks just like Brock Bowers. Oh no.
1: Mm-hmm.
0: He took it, he ran it, he looked amazing. Amazing. And then I'll throw it over back to the home state. JMU beats Liberty 20-13. That's
1: who did you want in that game? Can I ask that question? That's a complex question
0: Savannah
1: for this
0: couldn't
1: guy.
0: Care less about Liberty football.
1: So you're rooting for...
0: Personally, for those who don't know, I have my girlfriend, my loving girlfriend, goes to Liberty University. She couldn't name a player on that team. She doesn't, you know, I don't think she knows who the coach. She couldn't care about Liberty football.
1: Yeah.
0: Not that, you know...
1: Yeah, she's yeah. Not, so just say you were rooting for VMI.
0: For VMI?
1: Oh, sorry.
0: VMI versus
1: UVA.
0: Virginia Tech? VMI versus Virginia Tech. That was a stomping. Good for VMI for showing up. I think they might have gotten a touchdown or a field goal, so good for them. But JMU 20-13, Billy Napier, oh, that's your big first game and you're roughing it out against Liberty?
1: Ooh.
0: JMU, 1 year removed from the playoff. I get it, you lost everybody. But
1: aren't you supposed to be able to make that up nowadays though?
0: When you bring in the former University of Florida head coach, I would hope.
1: Yeah, you would hope somebody would come along with
0: I would
1: him, at
0: hope
1: least.
0: They would be able to bring in a bunch of guys. Just get ready. Big game, Billy. JMU, sadly, will probably not be the same as they were. You know, I talked to some guys that really honed in on that game. Some guys at JMU. Shout out JMU. Shout out Liberty. And they said Liberty was good. I don't buy it. I'll tune in. I love football. But you know it's bad for football.
1: Let's hear it. Does it involve history?
0: It involves a history, yeah.
1: Oh, okay.
0: There's some history there.
1: Okay.
0: Is there a bigger villain, especially

0: Bruce Feldman and Ralph DeRusso from The Athletic. Shout out The Athletic.
1: Shout out.
0: Well, they had a really good St. Bonaventure article, which compared us to, like, Siberia.
2: Really? I remember that. I remember hearing about that.
0: Yeah. It is my understanding that if there is a discrepancy between the video and replay command center versus the television network video that everybody sees, the replay is to use the TV video.
1: So does that mean it gets, like, frame by frame?
0: Well, no, frame by frame, it was obvious that it was over. Frame by frame, it's 0-0-0.
1: Really?
0: Yeah. They used a different clock during the replay that wasn't the replay's clock either. It was weird.
1: Yeah.
0: And that 1 second lasted more than 1 second.
1: Yo, absolutely.
0: It's a joke. It's a complete joke.
1: Oh, yeah.
0: Complete and utter travesty what they did to Western Michigan. Not surprising from Michigan. You know, you got to remember.
1: No. I mean, this is the same
0: Connor Stallions.
1: Come on.
0: You don't know about Connor Stallions.
1: No, I know. I remember the cheating scandal, though. That was, was that him?
0: That's him. Connor Stallions is a psychopath. He wanted to be a great college football coach.
1: Mm-hmm.
0: Desperately. He was a Michigan fanatic. Created this 400... It was so long, he had to use multiple Google Docs to keep writing.
1: Oh, God.
0: I think it was 400 pages, called the Michigan Manifesto. All about how he would restore them to former glory.
1: Oh.
0: You'd think a man so obsessed with Michigan would go to the college, right? The university.
1: Was he denied?
0: No. He went to the U.S. Naval Academy and became a Marine, to serve his country, but because he saw that all the great coaches that he adored spent time in the military.
1: Really?
0: And a lot of them went to the Naval Academy. So he pushed to go to the Naval Academy to follow that footstep. This is the kind of guy we're talking about. Not only that, he snuck into Central Michigan's coaching staff during a game. Have you ever seen that picture? He's wearing a Central... Look up Connor Stallion, Central Michigan, on your computer.
1: So is this some, like, Watergate type stuff?
0: Oh, yeah. So, I mean, they're stealing plays. They're stealing plays there, and they're giving the plays out. This never really got huge, but it was obvious that there was some underground market, some black market of other teams' play calls. I would point you towards South Carolina versus Clemson the last time they beat them, maybe a couple years ago.
1: Oh, my goodness.
0: That picture.
1: That's wild.
0: That's a Michigan head coach. Not head coach. That's a Michigan assistant coach.
1: That's nuts.
0: And they knew, and they cheated. And they cheated, and they still couldn't beat TCU in the college football playoff. And they go, and they win it all. And they cheated. They cheated. It's point blank simple. And then after, so they exile Harbaugh.
1: Yeah.
0: He goes to the Chargers. Good for him. You know, he's exiled.
1: Yep.
0: They bring in one of his coordinator. The guy that took over for him while he was the interim while he was suspended and he had to, you know.
1: Yeah, serve it.
0: Sherrone Moore. Well, Sherrone Moore is almost an even crazier story. Sherrone Moore is having an affair with one of his assistants. And then his wife finds
1: How long ago was this?
0: This was like a year ago.
1: Like a year ago, yeah.
0: They have a new head coach now.
1: Mm-hmm.
0: And he goes crazy and threatens to kill the girl, threatens to kill his wife.
1: Yeah, I remember that.
0: It's like the cops come and he's like attacking his wife.
1: Yeah.
0: You know, all alleged. I don't know this for a fact. And crazy. He goes to jail.
1: Mm-hmm.
0: And I mean, is there
1: a bigger villain in college football than Michigan?
0: No, and then you got to think about who's their biggest fan, the most annoying man in the world, Dave Portnoy.
1: Yeah, hey, and I'm a Patriots fan. I'm a Sox fan. I do not like that Portnoy's a fan of both. I don't like it because I just don't like Portnoy.
0: Just the most annoying guy, most annoying team. And you know what the worst part? The most almost depressing part. Michigan fans stormed the field after the Hail Mary.
1: Oh,
0: they stormed.
1: That's awesome.

0: yeah.
1: the field after beating Western Michigan.
0: You can't do that.
1: After beating Western Michigan? How embarrassing is that as a program? Then you got Mr. $12 million man, Bryce Underwood.
0: How much was the Louisiana purchase?
1: The Louisiana purchase was $11.2 million. Bryce Underwood is worth more as a football player than the entire Louisiana territory. We could have bought that from Napoleon, or we could have...
0: Or we could have signed an NIL deal.
1: But that entire thing is terrible, too. Bryce Underwood was almost locked to go to LSU.
0: Yeah.
1: Number one quarterback.
0: Mm-hmm.
1: At the time, it still might be the highest NIL deal ever. You know who really pushed it? There are two guys.
0: Uh-oh.
1: Dave Portnoy.
0: Well, saw that one coming.
1: And he got in contact with Mr. Larry Ellison, one of the richest men in the world. And they work together.
0: See, this is why I can't stand Dave Portnoy.
1: They work together.
0: Because he's...
1: Larry Ellison, also not an amazing person. They work together to get Bryce Underwood. He can't play!
0: Mm-mm.
1: He can't play. He throws that Hail Mary after a game against Western Michigan, which is the most embarrassing. He played bad.
0: The fact that they won on a Hail Mary, too.
1: He had a bad game. 12 for 22, 170 yards, a touchdown and a pick. That's the number one quarterback out of high school 2 years ago. That's Twister $12 million.
0: Is that the guy?
1: And you know, he's taking his helmet off and he's growling. He's celebrating. It's
0: like, dude, you almost lost. You should have lost this game.
1: Embarrassment. And now everyone's starting to come for his head. Everyone's starting to say, there's no way. I was listening to somebody today that says, you know, how they develop these quarterbacks make no sense. Because at the end of the day, you're a quarterback first, you're an athlete second. You got to work in the pocket. He can't play.
0: Mm-mm.
1: He simply is not good at the sport of football. And to back that up, throughout his career, he started essentially every game he's played in college, every single game in college since joining.
0: Well, let me get you going. I kind of got a question for you. Is that what the quarterback position is becoming?
1: No.
0: Do you think?
1: No.
0: Because, I mean, you hear a lot now, especially in the realm of college football, that they're not developing these quarterbacks correctly. Yeah. Like, you see it with, like, when any college football quarterback goes to see John Gruden and they start clapping, we've talked about this before, he goes nuts. And then you see a guy like Bryce Underwood who just can't handle the pocket.
1: Well, the college game
0: is quicker. It's different, and I get that.
1: Is extremely simple compared to the NFL.
0: Yes.
1: And, you know, they don't want to make it too hard on these 18-year-olds. But, you know, when you have a quarterback that's that athletic, so they allow the athletic part to take over their game.
0: Yeah.
1: And they become an athlete first, quarterback second. And that can work when you're playing high school. But when you get to college, especially you get to the Power Four, you get to Michigan, one of the most well-respected, well-known college teams in the country, in the history of college football. Everybody on the field is as athletic as you are.
0: Yeah.
1: Everybody.
0: It's a level as playing field as you're going to get. Oh, yeah.
1: And he can't play. He can't play. Throughout his career, he has 2,428 yards. He has 12 touchdowns and 10 interceptions. He can't play.
0: I don't like that ratio.
1: He can't play. He stinks. And it's a shame to see because, you know, you want him to be somewhat good. You want to watch a guy do well. You want
0: to see an athletic quarterback that knows how to handle the pocket and knows when to run. You know, like, as a football guy, right, you gotta like watching the Lamars of the world. I don't like the Bills. You almost have to like watching Josh Allen.
1: Yeah.
0: The way he plays, the way he just trucks guys, hurdles guys. I mean, and he can throw it on a dime. Same with Lamar.
1: Yeah.
0: Do we have anything else on college football or no?
1: College football, I don't believe so. I don't really.
0: Wait. You have picks before you get to that.
1: Oh yeah,
0: we'll
1: get the picks towards the end.
0: You were saying something. I wanted to bring up a point about Bronny James. Oh, so this about everybody coming after Breece Underwood for this game. Warranted, unwarranted, warranted. not for us to decide. Probably warranted though. I think Bronny James is probably going to break out this season. And you know what? I think it was either a story or a post. I saw something about it. Do you remember pre-cardiac Bronny? Did you remember that he was projected like the 20th pick in that draft?
1: Yeah, he looks. I thought he was. I felt bad for the kid.
0: I mean, because he got.
1: He's our age. I felt bad for the guy.
0: Well, because the NBA and they just set him up for failure.
1: The fans killed him. The fans, and I get it. I get how bad it looks that you get drafted by the team your dad plays for. Your dad was holding them with an iron. It was ruling that team with an iron fist. I get it.
0: Right,
1: but if you look at second round picks and you compare them to how he has played, he was the best.
0: He was one of the best second round picks.
1: In the last years.
0: Yeah.
1: And to have a second round pick to get real good actual minutes mm-hmm. and to play as well as he is, you know, he's doing well. Good yeah. for him. I hope he stays at LA. I hope he continues yes. to get minutes. He can be a good role player.
0: Absolutely. Well, he knows how to handle the ball. And, you know, he's got good defending.
1: He's a great defender.
0: Well, and you know who his father is. But. Keegan, get into these picks for the week, because I know you were excited to make this list today.
1: Okay, we got a short. Sadly short. There aren't a ton of real, games.
0: Let me just guess the games that you've got scores for. Did you write down the who you have Oregon versus Oklahoma State?
1: I would love to say Oklahoma State. Oklahoma State stunk. If you didn't hear that at home, I put my fist down on the desk. I was extremely disappointed with how Oklahoma State looked. I was excited. I was extremely excited to see Oklahoma State. This was a turn the page. You know, Mike Gundy, their former head coach, had coached there for 20, 30 years.
0: Yeah.
1: Turn the new page. You bring in the coach from North Texas. I can't remember his name. You bring in Drew Mestemaker, who was stat-wise the best quarterback in college football last year.
0: Mm-hmm.
1: You know, 4,700 yards. Killing it. 7 touchdown games. I mean, like, killing it. And they lose to Tulsa?
0: Yeah.
1: You lose to little brother Tulsa? 24-10? You lose by 2 touchdowns? Drew Mestemaker, 29 for 49. This ain't North Texas anymore, buddy.
0: Any picks or no? Did you write that down?
1: He had 2 picks and he had a touchdown and 2 picks. Touchdown and 2 picks.
0: Yeah, you can't be doing that after the year you just came off of.
1: Oh, no. Tulsa. I would have loved it if they would have gone. Let's say you flip the score. You say they win in a gritty 24-10 game.
0: Right, and he throws 3 touchdowns.
1: Two touchdowns, one pick. I would be confident in saying that this might be a game. They struggled against Boise State. I've never been a massive Oregon guy. You've heard me talk about this a lot.
0: Yeah. And we covered it last week too.
1: Yeah, I can't stand Oregon.
0: Yeah.
1: I wish I could take Oklahoma State in this game. I wish.
0: But you just couldn't.
1: After that, man, Oregon's going to be looking to make a statement after that. They're angry. They want to show the world that that's not them. You know, they have a great coach. Dante Moore is arguably one of the best quarterbacks in college. He would have been an arguable first overall pick last year if he would have stayed, if he would have declared for the draft. Decides, no, I'm going to go back to college.
0: Yep.
1: And could probably make even more money that way.
0: Probably.
1: They're going.
0: Especially in Oregon? Oh, yeah.
1: Yeah, with Phil Knight backing you.
0: Phil
1: yeah,
0: Knight
1: sure.
0: With you? Oh, yeah.
1: But I wish. And if they do, I'll be happy. But I can't. I got a record to keep.
0: Okay.
1: So, sadly, there are only 2 real games that I want to call.
0: Well, probably not Arizona BYU.
1: No, BYU will win. I like BYU as a program.
0: Oh, I know you had this game. Ohio State, Texas.
1: I have Ohio State.
0: You have Texas. Ohio State? Okay.
1: No. I have that game written down.
0: Oh, okay. Discuss that for me, please. Because I know who I've got.
1: I will be... This hurts my soul to say this. I hate both teams. If Bane from Dark Knight Rises could show up and make the field blow up during the game, I'd start cheering.
2: You thought darkness was your ally?
1: What a beautiful voice. We take it and we give it back to you. I had to think about it for a second. Who do I hate more?
0: Oh, boy.
1: I hate Texas. I hate Sam Ellinger. I hate you. I'll never forget the Sugar Bowl. But sadly, I hate Ohio State more. Give me Texas. Give me Texas winning that game. Graded game. Ohio State beat them last year, and Arch Manning, it was close. And Arch Manning looked rough in that game. That was his first real start. Arch Manning looked better. I mean, they're playing Texas State.
0: Yeah,
1: I didn't do a film breakdown of Arch Manning. I haven't looked at anything really of him yet, but I box score watched. You know, 5 touchdowns. It's Texas State's, you know, I get it.
0: Yeah.
1: But if he could be 50% better, and they have Cam Coleman, one of the best players in college, one of the best receivers in college football. Mm-hmm. They have one of the best defenses in college football, one of the best lines in college football. I think they pull this one out, sadly.
0: Okay, well, you know who I got in that one. Was there any other games that you looked at?
1: Who do you have in that one? Is it a house divided?
0: Yeah. I got Ohio State in that game.
1: Oh, wow.
0: Ohio State's the best college football team in the country.
1: I don't know. You didn't watch... Yeah, I don't know. After seeing that Georgia game, sure. I won't say that. I mean, Georgia beat Tennessee State by more than they beat Ball State.
0: Okay.
1: They have
0: which coughing baby versus atom bomb do you want?
1: I want the hydrogen. No, I want the hydrogen bomb.
0: Oh, my bad.
1: That's what I want. I want the Teller hydrogen bomb.
0: Sorry, I didn't say the czar bomb. My bad.
1: I don't want the atomic bomb. I want the hydrogen. I want the nuke.
0: Okay.
1: I want the nuke.
0: Okay. You want the big boy, not the
1: little
0: boy?
1: And not sadly, might I quite add, I have Oklahoma killing Michigan. I want to watch Michigan burn.
0: Yeah.
1: That is a joke. If I go into that AP poll, if I look at that AP poll, I can't remember what day it comes out. I'm pretty sure either Wednesday or Thursday it comes out. Maybe Tuesday. It might be Tuesday. I don't know. I'm out the loop. It's week one. Give me a break. If Michigan is still ranked inside the top 20, I will blow a gasket. Oklahoma, Brent Venables, John Mater, whatever, they're going to kill him.
0: Yeah.
1: They're going to kill him. And Bryce Underwood's going to look embarrassing. They're going to bench him in the second half. Watch it. There's my shot.
0: Should I write it down?
1: Is that my shot.
0: Guarantee. The button comes out.
1: Underwood benched.
0: Benched.
1: During the game. They're gonna sub in the backup at some point. He's going to have a bad game. They're going to sub in the backup, and it's going to feel great.
0: You think so?
1: It's hard. Look, you're paying the man $12 million.
0: Yeah. And he's 19 years old, isn't he?
1: Yeah, he's young. But, you know, it's not like it was 7 years ago.
0: Yeah.
1: 7 years ago, you could watch Jake Fromm from Georgia, and he could play. You could have a rough game against LSU. And it's like, rough game.
0: Yeah.
1: You know, not that Charisma would ever bench him, but as a coach, you wouldn't feel terrible benching him. You know, you might be paying him $15,000, you know,
0: right.
1: In a McDonald's bag like Tennessee was.
0: Yeah.
1: But now this is public knowledge, and everyone knows you're paying him $12 million.
0: Yeah.
1: You're paying him more than we paid Napoleon. It's a joke. And at that point, you know, you have to evaluate the quarterbacks differently. You have to evaluate the quarterbacks almost in a different light. You have to look at them like NFL quarterbacks because they're being paid
0: like NFL quarterbacks. Right. Which is wild. We live in an era defined by how much moolah you take.
1: Oh, yeah, just like that. Hey, there's nothing sacred anymore.
0: No, no.
1: Money, money, money, money, money. It ruins the world. It ruins the world. It destroys the man. It corrupts the man, and it's corrupting college football. We were talking about this today, right before the show.
0: We were. This was a tough discussion. And I mean, listen, everybody here and listeners at home know the extent of my college football knowledge. I know that Alabama has had the same looking jerseys for eternity. Strict tradition. I would always be like, I'd be playing college football against my brother. And I'd be like, Dad, why doesn't Alabama have any cool jerseys like Oregon does? Yeah. He'd be like, son, it's tradition.
1: You can claim, I get guys, I was talking to somebody, they go, you know what? You really do have SEC bias. Sure, I do. There are some sacred things. Georgia hates wearing alternate jerseys. Alabama doesn't wear alternate jerseys. All things like that. But, last week, they're after the game, they killed, I forgot, but they killed somebody.
0: I can take a look here.
1: And
0: ECU.
1: ECU. Okay.
0: Go Pirates.
1: Shout out Chris Johnson.
0: Well played.
1: That might be a pull. See if I'm right. If I'm wrong, it's going to be bad. If I'm wrong, it's going to be really bad. Shout out Zay Flowers. They're asking Kalen DeBoer, the head coach of Alabama, after the game. Not Zay Flowers. I meant, I forgot his name. He did play for the Bills at some point. Not Zay Flowers, though. Zay, I don't know.
0: Okay.
1: That's besides the point. That's besides the point.
0: Keep it going.
1: They're asking Kalen DeBoer after the game. They say, hey, Coach DeBoer, I noticed that your jersey's changed. You don't have the Alabama A in the center. You moved the SEC over, and there's nothing on that left side chest piece on the jersey. Could we be expecting a patch? A logo patch, a sponsorship patch there soon. And you know what Kalen DeBoer says?
0: What do you say?
1: Prepare for the future.
0: So there's an ad going on that jersey.
1: There's
0: going
1: to be an
0: probably
1: ad going on that
0: what's going on. Oh, I hate that across all sports, and I mean, I hated it with hockey, especially in the NHL, because previously. Only KHL European hockey leagues, they would put sponsorships on their jerseys and fill them. Their whole rink, the whole ice sheet would be a sponsorship. All of their jerseys were billboards. And then you come in and then you see a historic original six teams like the Maple Leafs, the Canadiens, the Bruins, Rangers, Ottawa. They all have sponsorships. You look at baseball. The Yankees have sponsorships on the pinstripes. Yeah. You look at the Red Sox. They've got the same deal.
1: Yeah, there's nothing sacred.
0: Well, one thing we missed last week that we also missed from the whole summer was the Field of Dreams game.
1: Oh, yeah.
0: Keegan, you have watched, what's that movie? Can't think of it. Field of Dreams. You've seen that movie, which is bad on me. Hold on. You've watched that movie, correct?
1: Yeah.
0: So you know what what it's about?
1: Yes.
0: So, the 1919, Chicago Black Sox, they threw the World Series against the Cincinnati Reds. And that was Shoeless Joe Jackson's whole thing, was his career got ruined because he was thought of for that 1919 scandal. And then you watch the Field of Dreams games this year. Keegan, what do you think is on the outfield walls out there? Left center, right center, and dead center.
1: Let me flip a coin. We got FanDuel.
0: Ooh, FanDuel was on the right field wall.
1: BetMGM.
0: MGM was right next to the FanDuel in the right field wall.
1: What's that last one?
0: Kelce.
1: No!
0: I'm pretty sure. Don't take me for word there, but I'm pretty sure. I hope it's true, though.
1: Don't tell me that's true.
0: I don't think it is. It's one of the other sports books. I know that. I know MGM was up there. I know FanDuel was up there.
3: Kelce's the worst. Kelce's just like insider trading. There was a guy who bet on Kelce. It's either Kelce or Polymarket. Any of the ones that you can just bet on the real world. Bet that America was going to invade Cuba. And then they did it. Or was it Venezuela? I'm sorry.
0: I think it was Venezuela. Venezuela. It was Venezuela.
3: Pardon me. Pardon me. I just destroyed the credibility of myself. And come to find out, it was like an army general.
0: Yeah.
3: It was like a top general found gambling on futures markets.
0: Well, don't forget, this hit real close to home for me. I kind of forgot about this until I saw another TikTok about it. But do you remember about the UB basketball players? And they gambled like $400,000 to lose games.
3: No.
0: And this is UB. No. This is right at home. This is in the MAC.
3: Oh, no.
0: Not the 1A, right? Yeah, 1A. 1A MAC. But,
3: oh, no.
0: Yeah, man. And I'm pretty sure they were using Kelce. I'm 85% sure. I'm trying to skim this article.
3: They had AI generated promotional imagery for the 2026 Field of Dreams game.
0: Did they really?
3: Yeah.
0: Yeah. And I mean,
3: yeah. And then of course it's broadcasted partnership content, advertisements, and promotions heavily featured partnerships with Netflix, who held broadcast rights.
0: Yeah.
3: I mean, that's the world we're living in. You got AI ads for it.
0: Just the irony of that was so funny.
3: Think about this. It's about the most like baseball homer game you can have.
0: Yeah.
3: And there's AI generated ads for the game.
0: To where it's like where it should be strictly about the game of baseball.
3: Yes. About the love of the game. And you have AI generated promotional work. You have gambling ads all over the field. And to watch it, you have to be subscribed to a streaming service.
0: Yes.
3: Oh, my gosh.
0: That is known for raising its monthly rates.
3: Yeah,
0: yes.
3: Yeah.
0: It was funny enough. We're not going to do it on the show, but I was guessing, giving Keegan some baseball trivia earlier, and the answer was the Cincinnati Reds, and I was like trying to give him a little bit of a hint, and I was trying to talk to him about the Pete Rose gambling scandal, and what I was getting at there was Keegan. So there's outside of the Cincinnati Reds ballpark is a statue of Pete Rose.
3: Mm.
0: You want to know what's across the street?
3: Oh no.
0: BetMGM.
3: Oh my god.
0: Dude, there's so many TikToks. If you just like look up Pete Rose statue downtown Cincinnati, it's literally just pictures of him or a video of him panning right back over to the BetMGM sign. And he's diving. It's the famous picture of him diving. And he's diving towards the BetMGM sign.
3: Oh gosh.
0: It's some sort of like restaurant or something, but pretty wild stuff. Yeah, the irony is always funny.
3: Yeah, man, sports gambling's just simply gone too far. We've seen the impact now, but we will really see the impact by 2030-ish when these middle schoolers become adults.
0: Yes.
3: that are taking their mommy's credit cards and gambling. We will see.
0: Well, did you see that like Baby Gronk is like a 3 or 4 star now?
3: Oh, Baby it's Gronk, wild. Like a 4-touchdown middle school 8th grade debut.
0: Yes.
3: That's the best thing that could ever happen to that kid is being good at football.
0: That'd be the all-time outcome. One thing we didn't mention in the college football sphere, UMass versus Rutgers.
3: Oh, shout
0: go
3: out
0: UMass.
3: Let's shout out UMass after go. Going defeated last
0: yes.
3: year.
0: Yes. Yes.
3: And then leaving
0: the A-10. Heyo.
3: Yeah. And there's no A-10 for football. But
0: well, I know that, but still.
3: UMass. You know, there were a lot of talks about they should go back to FCS, they should disband the football.
0: Yeah, I remember hearing
3: all
0: about
3: of
0: this.
3: That. And they go out and they upset. I mean, Rutgers paid them at least $1 million to go play that game.
0: Yes.
3: And they go out and they beat them. And it's such a bad defeat that, you know how hard it is for a coach to admit something like this and say in a press conference, we were outcoached.
0: Yeah.
3: I mean... Wow. I mean, and dude, they have a good schedule.
0: I mean, dude, you're getting paid a lot of money to coach at Rutgers, too.
3: And they have a good schedule. They have a great schedule this year. They could make the playoff. They could be the group of four that makes the playoff. They're going to be playing Sacred Heart, Stonehill, Sacramento State. Shout out, Camp Scatabo.
0: Okay. Attaboy. Good pull.
3: They'll be playing Eastern Michigan, Miami of Ohio.
0: Shout out.
3: Buffalo.
0: Hey, shout out. Huge shout out.
3: Yeah, shout
0: out.
3: Is
0: that at Buffalo?
3: That is at Buffalo.
0: When is that?
3: That is going to be the October 17th. Shout out Jason Wright. Shout out Benedict. Shout out Jason Wright. Shout out Cam Olds.
0: We might have to go.
3: I probably have a game. UMass, UConn. We'll be playing UConn. They'll be playing Ball State, Toledo, Akron, and then Bowling Green. They could win all those games. They could go undefeated.
0: Yeah, because Bowling Green is not good.
3: They could go
0: pretty sure
3: undefeated. Shout out Akron Zips. Shout out Drew. My BT guy got my hamstring feeling amazing. But, you know, I don't see a loss here.
0: Yeah.
3: I don't see a singular loss.
0: I'm pretty sure UB is supposed to be buns this year, too.
3: Is UB ever good at football?
0: They were, don't quote me on this. I thought they were okay last year. They had a decent quarterback.
3: Jarrett Allen. They had a great running back.
0: Yes.
3: And that was hilarious. I think that he had a game where he rushed for like 400 yards and four touchdowns, and he didn't win player of the week. You know why? You know who won it that week?
0: No.
3: Sarah Fuller becoming the first woman to play in a college football game.
0: Oh, my Vanderbilt. Gosh, I remember that. And
3: Jarrett Allen had like 452 yards.
0: Like he set four records. Touchdowns. Yes.
3: And Sarah Fuller kicked a bad onside kick and a squib kick, and they gave it to
0: I remember that. Yeah.
3: Yeah, man.
0: Hey, shout out UB, though.
3: Shout out UB. Shout out Jason Wright. JV, freshman, sophomore year JV quarterback.
0: Shout out Ed Oliver. How about that?
3: Oh, yeah. No.
0: No.
3: No.
0: No.
3: Khalil Mack. Ed Oliver's Houston.
0: Wow. My bad. Wow. As a homer, I got to take the fall for that. That's bad.
3: Ed Oliver's Houston.
0: Yeah, at least you played on the Bills.
3: You know, we're getting a little bit into the NFL right now.
0: Yeah, I've got some stuff for you.
3: Yeah.
0: I'm pretty sure I do.
3: Yeah. I'm excited.
0: All right, Keegan. Last week, you said some things that just swept through my ears, and it swept through the ears of some of our listeners back at home, too. To those who are out there listening, you know who you are who caught this. Keegan, you said that Dak Prescott was a better quarterback than not only Jalen Hurts.
3: Obviously.
0: But then you double-backed and said Lamar Jackson.
3: He's a better quarterback than Lamar Jackson. I got two seasons lined up right here.
0: Do you have two rings lined up right there?
3: Does Lamar Jackson have two rings lined up right there?
0: Do you have a ring lined up in there?
3: Does Lamar Jackson have a ring lined up right there?
0: No, but I know who does.
3: Who? Oh, yeah, think about it real quick, huh?
0: Jalen Hurts, my bad. Yeah, good Sorry,
3: for him.
0: I forget who
3: good
0: we were.
3: Good for him. Having to do nothing on a very good team. Look, he's a product of Howie Roseman, okay? I'm sorry.
0: So he's a system QB.
3: He stinks. He can't throw a ball. He can't throw a football.
0: But he's won.
3: Who cares? I don't care. Terry Bradshaw is not a top 10 quarterback. He won. He won three Super Bowls. He can't play. I'm sorry. He had A.J. Brown, Devonta Smith. Before that, he had Zach Ertz. Now he has Dallas Goedert, and he still can't play. He still can't play quarterback. He could go and switch to running back and be more successful as a running back than as a quarterback. I'm sorry. That's just how it is. Dak Prescott, 2025. I get it. Lamar Jackson was injured. Lamar Jackson played 13 games last season. Dak Prescott threw for 4,552 yards, 30 touchdowns, and 10 picks.
0: Didn't he set the passing record for Cowboys? What, was it this year or last
3: maybe,
0: year?
3: Maybe. It's either him or Romo.
0: No, it is him. I looked the other day.
3: Good for him. Good for Dak. I love Dak. I have a soft spot for Dak. I started really getting into football. Dak Prescott's rookie year. Him and Ezekiel Elliott. Dak Prescott, great guy. Only quarterback, only player not messed with by my jersey curse.
0: But he's not better than Lamar
3: Jackson. He is better than Lamar Jackson. He is better than Lamar Jackson. And I'll prove it right now. Lamar Jackson's MVP 2023 year, when he won MVP 2023.
0: Yes.
3: Because I remember fans were so upset when Josh Allen won.
0: Yes. Because it should people were outraged.
3: They were so upset. Well, let's look at Dak Prescott, who should have been the MVP, versus Lamar Jackson, who was the MVP that year. Lamar Jackson threw for 3,678 yards, 24 touchdowns, and 7 interceptions with a 13-4 record. That's a good season.
0: Yeah.
3: That's a fine season. Dak Prescott, 4,516 yards, 36 touchdowns, and 9 interceptions. That's a better year. On a 12-5 team, it's a better year. Dak also had a worse team, and they gave it to Lamar off of some... They were one of the best teams in the league, and they had the best, I think it statistically the best rushing offense ever. That was when he got, that was their first year they got Derrick Henry.
0: Yes.
3: That's great. Good for him. Good for him. That is not the most valuable player.
0: Yeah, but he still threw for what? $4,000?
3: No, he threw for 300. 360. 360. Dak threw for 900 more yards. 900.
0: Yeah, but while setting rushing records as a team.
3: As yes, Derrick Henry, one of the greatest power backs of modern, of you know, pre post 2010 football.
0: Yeah,
3: that was the first real running back he's ever gotten in his career. Sure, when you're that much of a rushing threat, sure, I get it. But he wasn't rushing like it was 2019 or 2018. He wasn't rushing like that. He didn't break 1,000 yards. He didn't break 900. He didn't even break 700 yards. I'm sorry, Dak Prescott should have been MVP in 2023. He had a better year last year. He is simply the better quarterback than Lamar Jackson. Not saying he's a better quarterback. He's number one. Lamar's number 10. But he is a better quarterback than Lamar Jackson. I'm sorry. Get the highlight TikToks out of your head.
0: Okay.
3: Get the running around out of your head.
0: You think I like defending Lamar Jackson? Do you really think that I like defending him? Because I don't. I don't like Baltimore Ravens fans. I don't like Eagles fans.
3: But he's not better than
0: Dak Prescott.
3: He is better than Dak Prescott. Thank you for finally agreeing. He is better. Give me anything and tell me why he's better than the rushing offense. Who cares about the rushing offense? It's the quarterback. He's throwing the ball.
0: See, but you're making an absolute fit over guys that you know are too athletic, or they're athletic before they're a quarterback.
3: Lamar is the most athletic quarterback ever. I get it. He's a great quarterback. He's a top five quarterback. Dak Prescott's a great rusher too. He's not Lamar Jackson, but he's a great rusher too. And he's a better passer. And he has, you know, not this year, not last year. He had the two of the best receivers in the league last year. But throughout his career, I mean, Lamar's never had any great guys either. Dak has always had some kind of good guy. Dak is simply the better quarterback, and he has been. You know what? Okay. Scratch it. I want to hear your top five quarterbacks, because now I'm ripping through you.
0: Okay. Well, number one, I didn't like this. Josh Allen.
3: Wrong.
0: What? Okay. Number two, I put Lamar.
3: Wrong.
0: Okay. Number three, I put Mahomes.
3: Okay.
0: Four, Drake May.
3: Wrong.
0: Five, Brock Purdy.
3: Wrong. What is that? Oh! No, you are ruining the specialty of the show. This is a sports talk show. Oh, no. All right, folks. All right. I'll give you the top five quarterbacks in the NFL right now. I'll give you the top five quarterbacks.
0: Okay. Right, yeah. Well, either way, I'm going to have to sit here and listen to it.
3: You're locked in. Actually, for those, you know, you can't really see us in here. I have him strapped to the chair.
0: Yeah, I'm pretty much duct taped.
3: He's strapped. We strap him in. I push him around. He can't leave.
0: Well, yeah. No, I can't.
3: You can't leave.
0: I could.
3: Yeah, you have an hour. You have at least. I don't know. We might go full 2 hours today. You never know.
0: Hurry up.
3: Okay.
0: Give me this list.
3: I'm sorry. I've calmed down some. Dak Prescott, I'll defend you with my life. I'm sorry. Number five, I have Lamar Jackson.
0: Okay.
3: Fifth best quarterback.
0: Okay.
3: Number four, I have Rain Dakota Prescott.
0: Okay.
3: Number three, I have Josh Allen.
0: Okay.
3: Number two, I have Patrick Mahomes.
0: Okay.
3: Number one, I have Matthew Stafford, the reigning MVP of the league. Who's going to be added? He's going to have Devonta Adams, and Puka Nacua coming back.
0: Yeah, yeah, and sorry, Aaron Donald.
1: Yeah. I mean, when you watch Matt Stafford, he, you know, when I talk about the athletic quarterbacks, I talk about guys who can stay in the pocket. Matt Stafford is like a surgeon. I mean, it's just zip,
0: yeah,
1: zip, zip, zip all the way down the field. I can't believe when
0: he's
1: Brock Purdy.
0: When he's one of the. What
3: we
0: do you
3: skip,
0: mean?
3: We skip past that.
0: What do you mean?
3: We skip past
0: that. I love Brock Purdy.
3: I don't even think Brock Purdy's top 10. Brock Purdy's not even top 10.
0: No.
3: Yes.
0: Yeah. No, he is absolutely a top 10 quarterback.
3: Is he better than Drake May?
0: No. That's why.
3: Is he better than Jalen Hurts?
0: Yeah.
3: Yeah.
0: Yeah.
3: Brock Purdy's better than Jalen Hurts.
0: I don't like Jalen Hurts.
3: All right. Is he better than Trevor Lawrence? Is he better than Sam Darnold?
0: Yeah.
3: No.
0: No?
3: No.
0: Okay.
3: Is he better than... Oh, there's other guys. Is he better than... I had this guy in my mind, and he's slipping out of it.
0: This
3: right
0: isn't
3: now.
0: Even the segment.
3: He's not... I can name you so many guys better than Brock Purdy. He's not better than Bo Nix.
0: He is better than
3: He's not
0: Bo
3: better than Bo Nix. He's not better than Bo Nix. He's not better than Justin Herbert.
0: He's not better than Justin.
3: He's not better than Bo Nix. He's not better than Jalen Hurts. He's not better than Trevor Lawrence. He's not better than, you know, dare I say, he's not better than Caleb Williams. He's not better than Jordan Love.
0: Yeah, I think he's better than Jordan Love.
3: I don't know, man.
0: He's got to be better than Jordan
3: Love. I love Mr. Irrelevant. I love the story, but five is...
0: His stats don't lie.
3: Five is ruining the reputation of this show.
0: The sanctity.
3: The sanctity. Nothing sacred anymore.
0: Nothing sacred. Yeah. Hey. Prepare for the future.
3: Prepare for the future. Hey, you know what? This was for this year. So you know what? Brock Purdy could. You know what? Brock Purdy.
0: I think he's going to be a top five quarterback. I really think so.
3: Oh,
0: that's my hot take. Where's my guarantee button?
3: There's your guarantee. I'll give it to you. I'll give you your guarantee. You might have hit the desk a little too hard there.
0: I wasn't. I'm not hitting it harder than hit it when I'm playing 2K.
3: Let me test something. Oh, it's your mic.
0: Is it my mic?
3: Yeah.
0: Here, mute my mic. Put me on the third.
3: All right. Sorry, folks. Having some technical difficulties.
0: Can you hear me? Oh, yeah. We're good.
3: Oh, shoot.
0: It's okay. Yeah. Nobody uses the second one anyway.
3: That's true. Sorry, Scott, if you're listening.
0: Sorry, Scott.
3: I don't know what happened, actually. It just started malfunctioning out of nowhere.
0: We heard a little weird buzz. I don't know if you guys caught it, but... We caught it. We're professional, right?
3: Extremely
0: we're trying.
3: Professional.
0: We're trying.
3: We don't yell. We don't get mad. Nothing. We're extremely professional.
0: Well, you had another topic for me, didn't you? You had something for me.
3: I was just thinking about something. You know, Tua was announced the starting quarterback for the Atlanta Falcons.
0: Yes.
3: You know, good for him. He shouldn't be playing football.
0: Probably not.
3: The people
0: probably not.
3: Ear, the people in his ear telling him that he should continue playing professional football, he needs to reevaluate those connections. Because I've never seen a man be so concussed in my life.
0: Yeah.
3: I mean, I remember that. I remember watching that
0: live.
3: I remember we were
0: in the Skeller. Yeah.
3: The Skeller. And all those
0: And then
3: old,
0: all the
3: Bill,
0: all those oh my
3: big
0: goodness.
3: Old women in the Buffalo Bills sweatpants and pajama pants with Josh Allen jerseys, all those big old women started screaming. Screaming.
0: Everybody was...
3: cheering. That's the day I hated the Buffalo Bills. Watching them cheer for a man who looked like he just died on the field.
0: Yeah.
3: But then I started thinking, wow, Tua's starting quarterback. Michael Penix. It's been 2 years. Michael Penix.
0: Well, where are you?
3: What happened, Michael? Michael Penix,
0: hasn't he just been riddled with injuries?
3: Michael Penix Jr. has, you know, you gotta think, he's gonna be a junior quarterback. It's his third year in the NFL. He's already 26. And he had a great year at Washington, do not get me wrong, under Kalen DeBoer, the current
0: Alabama head coach.
3: I remember when he was picked.
1: because that was right after they had signed Kirk Cousins.
0: Mm-hmm.
1: And it was almost eerily similar to when the Bears drafted Mitchell Trubisky right after signing Mike Glennon to some big deal. Oh, now, both Mike Glennon and, geez, I can't remember. I can't believe I remembered his name. Now, both Mike Glennon and Mitch Trubisky are, you know, I don't even know. I don't even know.
0: Money Mitch is still floating around. He's a backup somewhere. I think he still might be on the Bills as a backup.
3: Michael Penix, it made no sense at the time. It made zero sense. They had just spent all this money on Kirk Cousins. You have this pick. You know,
0: that team was decent, too, weren't they?
3: On paper, it looked like that team could have been good. And they drafted Michael Penix. And I still remember watching the draft day reaction. And the fans just going crazy.
0: I remember seeing that clip. You actually showed it to me today, didn't you? Today. Yeah.
3: Somebody got to kill him.
0: It kind of sounded like Keegan when we were trying to, you know, deliberate why Dak Prescott seems to be as high as Rocky IV is on your all-time movie list.
3: Rocky IV...
0: Stop. I won't even let you get that far anymore.
3: I did watch Rocky III the other night. The fight is not even close to as good as the fights in Rocky I and II. The best fights in the series of Rocky I and II. That I digress. Drafting Michael Penix made zero sense.
0: Yeah.
3: Oh, not only are you drafting, he was 24 at the time.
0: Mm-hmm.
3: 24-year-old quarterback.
0: Already
3: pretty much in his prime.
0: Yeah.
3: In 2018, he tore his right ACL. His right knee's ACL. 2019, he broke his collarbone and had to get surgery. 2020, he tore his right ACL. 2021,
0: tore the left one, didn't he?
3: No. He had an AC sprain. He had a bad AC sprain. His shoulder popped out.
0: Oh.
3: And so, wow, you're drafting a guy with... You're drafting a guy with the 8th overall pick in the draft who's an old quarterback with injury history.
0: Right, with a pharmacy list that looks like Joel Embiid's.
3: And what happens in 2025, Quinn?
0: Didn't he get hurt again?
3: He injures his right ACL.
0: Been cursed with the Derrick Rose knees.
3: I'm sorry. And I'm looking at this draft board. They took Michael Penix. You could have had Brock Bowers. You could have even taken Bo Nix. You could have taken Olufashanu, you know, secure that edge. Byron Murphy, play D-tackle. Jared Verse, Quinion Mitchell, Arnold. That guy's like in prison right now. I mean, there is so many guys that were still there that would have fit what they needed. I remember it made no sense. When you got a guy that was as good as Brock Bowers coming out of Georgia and you are the Atlanta Falcons, the team of Georgia, and you don't take him. People were so mad.
0: Yeah. I would be in uprage.
3: You take an old quarterback, and it's exactly what people said would happen has happened. And now, congratulations, you have CT Tua.
0: Yeah.
3: You have C. Tua.
0: And pharmacy list.
3: And a pharmacy list. Congratulations.
0: Yeah.
3: Congratulations. You got Bijan Robinson, so good job. You know, you got one of the best receivers in the NFL, great job. You know, but
0: Tua's going to throw some large mayo sandwiches up the middle.
3: He's
0: going to
3: throw some McChickens. You know, Tua turned the ball over. He's going to throw some McChickens. He's going to do what he wants. But it is...
0: What? With all this Tua talk, Keegan, you are the 2026 Miami Dolphins.
1: Okay.
0: You need one player to save your franchise.
1: To save my franchise.
0: You've got Jim Brown.
1: Jim Brown.
0: Or Dak Prescott.
1: Oh, stop that.
0: I actually wrote that, too. I wrote down Dak Prescott.
3: Well, you want to know something funny? You want to know something really funny?
0: Okay. I'm all ears down here. Strapped in.
3: The one thing that the Miami Dolphins don't really need... is a running back. Devon Achane's good.
0: Yeah?
3: Devon Achane's pretty good. He's really good.
0: So you want Jim Brown?
3: Can he throw the ball?
0: What can't he do? What can't Jim Brown do? What couldn't the man do?
3: Obviously you take Jim Brown, but from a... From a team building standpoint, it would be smarter to take a quarterback, but of course you take Jim Brown. You're trying to bait me.
0: I was trying to bait him.
3: Sorry, it'd be smarter to take Dak. It'd be smarter.
0: Yeah.
3: That's the one thing. They got Malik Willis tossing the ball over there.
0: Yeah.
3: Shout out Liberty. Shout out Liberty. And, you know, we don't normally do this, but we decided, you know, for today, I think it would be best for us to take just a little bit
0: of a little five-minute timeout.
3: There's nothing wrong with a timeout. We're going a full timeout here. We will see you again. Enjoy this. So, actually, this is a little bit of a callback. Tua, right after being named starting quarterback, was seen at a bar in the Bahamas singing this.

0: refreshed and rejuvenated.
1: Keegan, why didn't you get the actual Tua version?
0: Oh, no.
1: Come on.
0: There is no real Tua version.
1: He wasn't that bad at that karaoke either.
0: He's a great singer.
1: It was pretty good. I liked it.
0: You ever see him on what, the Manning cast?
1: I think so. I might have seen that.
0: And they're
1: having him play the guitar.
0: They're having him play Tears in Heaven. And Peyton Manning's going like, the quarterback takes the ball. He throws it into the sideline.
1: You're going to have to show me that. Show me that after this.
0: That's a great clip. Tua's always been some great singer. You know, I would prefer my quarterback in the Bahamas being with family at a bar in the Bahamas singing karaoke than my quarterback in a club.
1: Or gambling.
0: Shout out Sorsby.
1: Shout out Sorsby. You know what? We forgot to do this last show. You know, name me a guy better than.
0: Ooh.
1: So you know what? We were on the realm of, you know, college football today. We did a lot of football coverage today. But you know what? We're here at St. Bonaventure. We got to talk college basketball a little bit. So I've got to name a player better than a little bit of college basketball edition. Name me a better college basketball player than Kyle Korver.
0: I mean, Kyle Korver is, you know...
1: You know, he was a good college player.
0: Great shooter, great shooter. You know, two-time Missouri Valley Conference Player of the Year, you know. Consistent second team All-American in 2003. You know, good player. You know what, Gordon Hayward's better than him.
1: Yeah.
0: Gordon Hayward.
1: You know what, and as much as we talk about Derrick Rose here, I don't think people talk enough about Gordon Hayward, man.
0: Yeah, that first game of the...
1: People watch that man's leg explode.
0: Yeah.
1: And what a talent he was on that basketball
0: such
1: court,
0: a shame.
1: Too. Jazz legend.
0: Oh, could have been.
1: What could have been? He was rocking that side part in 2015, too. Dude, I saw...
0: Where are we all?
1: Hey, I see a blonde white guy shooting threes. I go, I want that guy's haircut.
0: Yeah.
1: All right. Can you name me a better college basketball player than Gordon Hayward?
0: Must like along those lines of really interesting good guys. Oh, I can tell you. Oh, this pains me to say that. Let me think of a good, you know, ooh, that white boy, nice kind of guy, and all.
1: I mean, I know there's an obvious consensus pick here, but I don't know if you're going to give it to me, though.
0: I'm trying to make a nice little, you know, stepping stool. I'm trying to find a guy similar-ish level, but I think a little bit better. Mm. If I'm making a team, you know, Gordon Hayward might be a very good player, but give me the gritty, give me the mean, give me a guy that's going to punch another dude in the face, and give me Grayson Allen.
1: Ooh, you know what? People love to hate him, and you know what?
0: He deserves it.
1: He did. He did.
0: He still does. He's just as bad in the NBA.
1: It's true. We've seen some clips of him. He was on the Bucks, right? He was just on the Bucks.
0: Yeah, he hit a guy in there.
1: Dude, but the stuff that he did at Duke, though, was heinous.
0: Yeah.
1: You look up back at those clips, but, man, wouldn't you want Grayson Allen as a teammate, though? Oh, my lordy Lou.
0: In that time period, yeah.
1: Yeah. All right. Can you name me a better player than he?
0: We're going to stick with that. I'll say, in terms of, you know, modern guys, tell you what, he's better in college. Give me one of my biggest inspirations. One of our
1: biggest I think I know who's coming.
0: One of the best, probably, in my opinion, my favorite as of right now. This is probably a pretty decently consensus opinion right now.
1: I think so.
0: Give me... Jeff Teague.
1: You know what? Absolutely. I mean, he was nasty for Wake Forest.
0: Yeah, and you know, I think he goes to the Hawks. He's great on the Hawks.
1: Yes.
0: You know, he's the watcher. Every single thing that you see, you know, any crazy NBA league moment, he's just somehow in the corner.
1: Yes.
0: You know, like Karl Anthony Towns, Joel Embiid fight when Patrick Beverley threw his jersey.
1: Dude, he was there.
0: He won a ring. You ever hear the story about him winning the ring with Giannis?
1: Yes.
0: And he's like, oh, no, we're going to lose. I was already telling everybody, man, I'm making plans. And then they start winning, and who's the first person to dap up Chris Middleton and jump all over him, get him all hype? Jeff Teague.
1: No, one of my favorite things is his record against LeBron. I think
0: what's his record against LeBron?
1: Oh, it's awful. You've never seen that?
0: Oh, no.
1: He's like 6-36 against LeBron. Dude, he had to face him twice, I'm pretty sure, in the Eastern Conference Finals. And I'm pretty sure he got swept and then gentleman sweep in the other one. Oh. That was when

0: college players of all time, and give me Jimmer Burdette.
1: Oh, yes. Dude, another idol of all little white boys that wanted to play play basketball. Dude, he could rain from deep.
0: Jimmer Burdette, man, one of the greatest shooters. And I think he was an Olympic, I don't know if it's a gold medalist, but he,
1: I think so. But yeah.
0: Not in the basketball you think. He was playing like 3v3 basketball at the Olympics.
1: Really?
0: Yeah.
1: That's kind of sweet though.
0: Let me make sure I'm right. Yeah, I think I'm right.
1: Really?
0: I think I'm right. Jimmer Burdette. Headline Team USA's historic first ever men's 3v3 basketball squad at the Paris Olympics.
1: Ooh, that's awesome. Good for him.
0: In 2022, he was the number one individual world ranking for 3v3 basketball player.
1: That's awesome. That's sick. Good for him. Wow. Good for Jimmer.
0: Wow. Now, unfortunately, in the tournament at the Olympics, he was derailed due to a severe abductor injury. He messed up his groin. Then he later retired in April of 2025.
1: Oh, man.
0: What a shame. What a career. Hey, you know what?
1: Good for you, Jimmer.
0: Thank you. Thank you for that. All right.
1: I'm thinking of other good college players. I'm sorry. As good nicknames come up, like The Watcher and Jeff Teague, sometimes whenever Jeff Teague gets brought up, all I can think of, it's my guy, Agent Zero. Gilbert Arenas, man.
0: What about that Gilbert Arenas clip? When Gilbert Arenas, they're watching the Thunder Pacers series.
1: Oh,
0: and Tyrese Halliburton using his black magic, those who know, using his black magic, and he goes from wearing it's the greatest one I've ever seen. He's going from wearing a Thunder jersey. The shot goes up. He grabs his Pacers jersey,
1: throws it on.
0: And starts screaming, cheering for Tyrese Halliburton. One of the funniest things I've seen in my life. One of the funniest views I've seen in my life. And, you know, going back to Burdette for a second, I'm thinking of the greatest college basketball players ever. And if you're going to give it, I'd say one of the greatest.
1: Okay.
0: And I'll stick along the lines of white guy idols.
1: Okay.
0: I'll give it to Mr. Grateful Dead himself, Bill Walton. Was that good in college?
1: Trailblazer legend.
0: He was that good at UCLA, taking over right after Luau Cinder, Kareem Abdul-Jabbar.
1: You know, who was the greatest college basketball player ever.
0: They said, you can't dunk anymore. He said, okay, I'll make the most unstoppable move in NBA history, basketball history.
1: Yes.
0: Kareem Skyhook, which is crazy to me that no one's ever
1: tried that. Wemby, please.
0: He doesn't need it.
1: I know. You know? But what if he did, though? What if he mastered that? Wouldn't that be nuts? I mean, he's already doing footwork drills with Hakeem the Dream, though.
0: Yeah, he's doing Tibetan monk training.
1: He's hitting you with the lateral movement.
0: I'm hitting him with lateral movement.
1: All right, well, Keegan, you had something else for me.
0: One of my favorite. Oh, yes. One of my favorite stories of this past 2 weeks, I'd say.
1: Maybe a week.
0: One of the funniest things in the world, actually. Dejon Love, one of the best NFL players in the league right now. Did you know that?
1: Wait a second.
0: You didn't know that. Dejon Love, the wide receiver / cornerback for the 49ers. And you know, he needs help investing, and he actually asked me to ask you if you'd give him money to help him invest. Dejon Love defrauded 26 women out of $1.3 million. $1.3 million.
1: Dude, that's wild. I didn't think I knew what you were getting at, and then it all connected when you talked about investment.
0: I mean, this clip that I saw.
1: This is wild.
0: He's just walking around wearing a 49ers dry fit shirt, and he's carrying around a 49ers helmet with a visor on. He's at the beach wearing his helmet doing DB drills, and then the next he's doing wide receivers drills. It makes no sense. None of these women could have Googled his name. check the roster before giving him money? So he and his friend.
1: Hey.

0: He and his friend. He
1: LARP till you can't LARP no mo.
0: Probably the greatest LARP of all time.
1: It probably is.
0: Simply the greatest of all time. He and his buddy, which he would tell these girls was his agent, was his manager, his agent.
1: Are you my agent?
0: They were, yeah. You know what? Yeah, Quinn, we're going to make you...
1: jockey of the world.
0: Is that it?
1: Yeah, because all jockeys are short.
0: They wouldn't know either. No one knows a jockey.
1: No, I don't even know.
0: Ooh, we gotta get you some polos.
1: Ooh.
0: Get you some polos. We gotta
1: get me in some Ralph Lauren. Come on now. Let's get bougie.
0: Oh, yeah. Yeah. Anybody who wants to donate, Quinn has a great investment idea.
1: True.
0: So basically, these two guys. These two guys were pulling off one of the greatest scams I've ever seen in my life. They're just getting these women to give them money. And so he got $1.3 million out of these girls. And he and his friend were like weirdly good investors. They made over 10. Where I read was they made tens of millions of dollars.
1: In investments?
0: Yes.
1: Wow.
0: By doing this. He's being charged federally for this.
1: Really?
0: Yeah.
1: What's he expected to get? Do we know?
0: Oh, I don't know. I don't.
1: I mean, can you get more? Here's the question: is can you get more than 5 years for fraud?
0: Yeah, you.
1: I mean, definitely.
0: Can.
1: But
0: you definitely can.
1: Oh yeah, definitely. I'm forgetting about large scale credit card scammers.
0: He also would. Would LARP as a wealthy Swiss real estate developer. He met approximately 26 women on dating apps or online platforms between 2022 and 26, convincing them he played for an NFL team or came from an affluent foreign real estate company.
1: All right. Dude, you can't write this.
0: His 18-year-old friend... Taylor Jamie Chan.
1: He was 18? His agent was 18?
0: Yeah, what a guy.
1: Oh,
0: He's the GOAT.
1: Goodness.
0: He's the GOAT. He is facing federal charges of wire fraud and conspiracy to commit wire fraud.
1: All right.
0: Yeah. I mean, that's...
1: I think that's why you stay in school, right? Or, I don't know, LARP till you can't LARP no more?
0: Yeah. Yeah, man. I mean, good... Yeah, a wire fraud carries a maximum penalty of 20 years in federal
1: prison. Oy! Yeah, see ya, pal.
0: Yeah. Yeah, what a shame. I got one more thing.
1: Ooh.
0: I got one
1: what
0: more
1: got,
0: thing.
1: What do you got for me? What do you got?
0: As a man.
1: Uh-oh.
0: As a man, do you think you would be able to beat a chimpanzee in a fight?
1: I got to know the parameters. I mean, I know you... Okay. Say the chimpanzee standing is up to my shoulders, meaning his wingspan is probably 5'5 to 5'7.
0: A chimpanzee is roughly about 3 feet tall.
1: Right, and you figure they got the long arms.
0: Weighing around 88 to 132 pounds.
1: How much?
0: 88 to 132.
1: Okay. Okay. So say we match weight classes. That's a big chimpanzee.
0: I think you're crazy. An average human, no. But you got to think about this. There's a guy, Cole Johnson. This guy out of New Zealand. And he made a joke video originally about wanting to fight a chimpanzee.
1: Okay.
0: And then said, if anybody gives me the money, I'll do it.
1: And oh, so there's no. some. You can't say some, that now.
0: There's some countries out there in the Middle East, these rich countries out there. And there's getting some momentum to he might actually fight a chimpanzee that was soon to be killed for like being like harmful to humans. But this is an amateur MMA fighter.
1: Whatever happened to PETA?
0: I think he wins.
1: I'd hope so.
0: I think he wins. Chimpanzee, he's gonna gas out. Chimpanzee has. This is a guy with real.
1: They bite though, don't they?
0: Oh, they bite. But if you grab this chimpanzee's arm, if you grab both, they don't have any grapple game.
1: This is a trained MMA
0: fighter. He doesn't have any. They don't have any grapple game. You get it? I mean,
1: yeah. You know why? Because the chimp's been trained by the real world, real living world.
0: I think if you get one good strike on that chimpanzee, it's over.
1: Really?
0: What's a chimpanzee going to do when you hit his windpipe? Hit him in the face. You get his arm. You punch him. You go into your grapple game. You submit the chimpanzee.
1: I don't know.
0: Reportedly,
1: But that's a wild animal.
0: He has reportedly been offered $500,000.
1: You know why? Because that's that
0: A-Rab money. Hey, we getting A-Rab money.
1: That's wild. I was wondering why you asked me that.
0: You know,
1: a trained MMA fighter, I would hope. I mean, if you've been training for more than 2 months, I would hope you could beat a chimpanzee in an MMA fight. Yeah, but I'm saying, who's refereeing this chimpanzee? That's a wild
0: this
1: animal.
0: This is to the death. This is a fight to the cage match to the death.
1: Is that what it said? To the death?
0: No, I don't think okay. so. But You would have to kill the chimpanzee.
1: I mean,
0: you would have to kill the chimpanzee.
1: I guess.
0: Or it would never stop. Or you'd have to have somebody, the greatest shot in Saudi Arabia has to hit that chimpanzee with a tranquilizer.
1: No, they would import one from the U.S.
0: You have to kill the chimp. That's the issue.
1: Or the ref's got to have a syringe full of something.
0: Here's the issue with the fight of the chimp is the human doesn't have to die for the fight to be over. But the chimpanzee does. That's an angle.
1: I mean, we'll have to see. I mean, I'll watch it.
0: I'll be front row. Oh, we flying out.
1: Hey, FanDuel will be front row too. Oh, Kelsey will have props on
0: that. I'll broadcast it. I'll broadcast it. Gladly. All you gotta do for me and Quinn to broadcast it, give me $20 and a flight.
1: Whoa.
0: Look. $25. An Xbox gift card and a free fly back and forth, maybe a hotel room too.
1: Yeah, that'd be nice.
0: And I'll
1: food and amenities.
0: I'll broadcast a fight, gladly.
1: Okay,
0: gladly.
1: I guess I'm in there too.
0: Gladly, yeah. You're there. You're, if I go, you go.
1: Great.
0: That's how it works here. It's Quick Chat with Keegan and Quinn. All right. So you have entered into the honors part of our show.
1: Welcome to the honors program, everybody, of Quick Chat.
0: Welcome. If you're still listening, we did this weird algorithm where if you didn't pass the IQ test, you weren't allowed in. So if you're still listening, congratulations, you made it to the honors program.
1: You've passed the test.
0: And, you know, we are going to open up the phone line. We're going to open up the phone line starting now. If you have a call in and a good question, feel free.
1: This can be, and again, we're going to restate, this can be a sports question or give us something about life that you need advice on.
0: Feel free to call in at the station number 804-307-6131. Again, that is 804-307-6131. Do you think you beat the chimp?
1: I think I beat the chimp.
0: You think? Really?
1: I mean, kind of. I mean, you gotta like your own odds. But I mean, if I'm against a 129, 130 pound chimpanzee, I don't see myself winning that.
0: Who's the WMA player that got that got detained in Russia? Who's the one who said she would be able to beat DeMarcus Cousins? All right, we are getting a call. Ooh. Our first call of the night. Welcome to Quick Chat. You are live.
2: Hey, how are we today, guys?
0: Hi, we're doing great. How are you?
2: I'm outstanding. Happy to be in the honors program for the show. I did have kind of an honors program question, not really sports related.
1: Okay.
0: All right.
2: If you guys are up for it.
1: Fire away.
0: Gladly.
2: What are your guys' thoughts on a Spinosaurus being claimed as a top 5 dinosaur by some enthusiasts?
1: Ooh, great question.
0: Thank you so much for the question. Thank you for calling in.
2: Of course,
0: congrats on being the first call in for the honors section. You know, dinosaurs are cool.
1: Very cool. We're all into dinosaurs here.
0: And the Spinosaurus, correct me if I'm wrong, let me pull up a picture of it and I'll be able to tell you.
1: Spinosaurus, you know who the Spinosaurus is.
0: I know. I need to see a picture of said Spinosaurus. I don't know. That's a top 5.
1: Spinosaurus is not a top 5
0: dinosaur.
1: That's
0: not a top 5 dinosaur.
1: That is not a top 5 dinosaur.
0: That's not a top 5 dinosaur at all.
1: I'd put a Stegosaurus over a Spinosaurus.
0: I mean, the number one is obviously the T-Rex.
1: Obviously. You got to go Velociraptor too.
0: Yeah, Raptor is so cool. There's an NBA team.
1: Yes.
0: Named after them.
1: I've got Pterodactyl 3.
0: Yeah.
1: Ugh. Yeah. Those are awesome.
0: Yeah.
1: Oh, what's
0: you
1: the
0: gotta have what's the Triceratops?
1: Yeah.
0: Triceratops.
1: You kind of have to.
0: There's five. There's
1: that's
0: five.
1: There's five.
0: That
1: completely and Stegosaurus five.
0: Outplay the Stegosaurus. Triceratops 1, Velociraptor 2. I like Triceratops at 3, personally. Triceratops are
1: no, I think
0: with that big shield on the
1: yeah,
0: head.
1: Yeah, I mean, they look like cooler like rhinos.
0: Yeah, that's why I like them.
1: That's fair. You know,
0: that, okay, well, no particular order. No particular order besides Dino and T-Rex. Besides a Raptor and T-Rex. Yeah, Pterodactyl, obvious. It's flying. Yep. It's a big animal that flew. How? And Stegosaurus with the long neck.
1: With that long neck.
0: It's like a giraffe, but cooler.
1: But cooler. But and bigger.
0: And bigger and green.
1: Yes.
0: Dinosaurs are a very interesting thing because of how everyone thinks they look. You always see those pictures with, you know,
1: with the
0: the hippopotamus skull.
1: Yeah.
0: What, you know, people would have paleontologists.
1: Correct.
0: Wow. Good welcome pull, good to pull. The honor section.
1: You have passed the test.
0: Welcome to the honor section.
1: I don't think we can name any more dinosaurs.
0: And No. You got the Brontosaurus.
1: Oh, yeah, of course, the guy with two monitors.
0: The
1: in
0: Megalosaurus.
1: Front of
0: him. Yeah, no, I can keep going. I got Google right here.
1: Are you going to make a starting five?
0: starting five of dinosaurs.
1: We already gave our top five, so that's okay. Obviously, my one is going to be the Stegosaurus.
0: The Mosasaurus, the one that in Jurassic World, they're doing like the SeaWorld type show, and it goes,
1: yeah,
0: boom.
1: Talk about great films, too.
0: Yeah, they really derail. Did you ever see the recent one?
1: I saw the first Chris Pratt one.
0: Okay, yeah, I don't think you need to see the rest.
1: Probably not.
0: They all like don't make sense, but it's a movie about cool dinosaurs. Probably the book's really good.
1: If it's not Spielberg, I don't want it.
0: Yeah. Yeah, I just don't understand. In what world do you make a second dinosaur theme park?
1: Yeah, well, like what went wrong? What went wrong the first time? Why would you do it
0: and
1: again?
0: And then they're like, "All right, we're gonna make a
1: mega T Rex,
0: the mega death T Rex," and Chris Pratt's like, "Hold up, guys, I think it's smarter than we think it is," and the T Rex kind of like.
1: Let's reel it back in.
0: The dinosaurs just like, you know, happened to get out. In the new one, they were like, we made the mega dinosaur, and it's just like the god dino.
1: They were meat eaters? Yeah, believe it or not, I totally forgot. You said there was no NBA, before the show, you said there was really not any big NBA stuff. Dude, forgot.
0: The biggest news, the death penalty.
1: What?
0: The Clippers, that's the death penalty.
1: Oh, that's not even what I was thinking of. You can go ahead and open up that can of worms,
0: you know,
1: please.
0: I'm going to preface this with a question.
1: Okay.
0: And you're going to have to answer it for me when I finish.
1: All right.
0: If you're a Clippers fan, would it be okay to switch teams? You trade away Kawhi Leonard. So you know, at the time... It makes sense for the Clippers to get Kawhi Leonard coming off of one of the greatest playoff runs ever. You get, you know, DPOY, MVP race Paul George look as good as he's ever looked.
1: Yep.
0: It made complete sense. And all you can show for it is one Western Conference appearance and one of the worst trades ever. And you trade. Now, nobody thought SGA would go and be the best player in the NBA.
1: Yeah.
0: One of the best players, probably a top 100 basketball player ever now.
1: Yeah, you could definitely argue it.
0: You think that was going to be the case. And now, after all of that, Kawhi Leonard's gone.
1: Yep.
0: And you
1: forget they lost Bogdan too, Bogdan Bogdanovich.
0: And they lost Zubac.
1: Yes.
0: And now it comes out that your owner was secretly paying Kawhi Leonard's uncle?
1: Yes.
0: Was his manager? Under the table, and now you don't have a first-round pick for half a decade until 2032.
1: I think it's 31 or 32, definitely there.
0: And your last first-round pick was spent on Keaton Wagler. I feel terrible for the kid.
1: Yeah.
0: And now you're going to be stuck. Who's going to want to go to L.A.? Steve Ballmer's banned for a year. Steve Ballmer just spent so much money.
1: Yes.
0: Building this dream stadium of his. You know, he's fined like $30 million. That's chump change for a guy like Steve Ballmer. But still.
1: Right, but just a no first-rounders for 5 years.
0: As a fan.
1: Kill a franchise.
0: As a fan, you're stuck watching Darius Garland and Brandon Ingram and Keaton Wagler hoops for 5 years.
1: And I mean, I love Darius Garland. I mean, what a spectacular player he was for the Cavs. But they're
0: okay?
1: Going to wilt in L.A. there.
0: Would it be okay to change your sports loyalty? No, I wouldn't.
1: Personally, if you're a fan of the Clippers?
0: Personally, I wouldn't.
1: I mean,
0: it's your life.
1: There's teams that have been through worse.
0: In the NBA?
1: Not in the NBA.
0: This is the death penalty.
1: There are fandoms that have been through worse.
0: This is the 1970s SMU death penalty.
1: But is it as bad as Oakland losing every franchise?
0: Okay,
1: I get it. Different circumstance, but like.
0: The Clippers are already the little brother of Los Angeles.
1: Which is true. I mean, they shared that stadium for their entire franchise.
0: Yeah. And now you...
1: And you got this brand new state-of-the-art stadium, and then you just get fined. And then when you get tagged with no first-rounders for 5 years...
0: 5 years.
1: I mean, what do you do? What do you...
0: The kids, the people that they will be drafting... They're gonna have to wait until what? The seventh graders graduate? The
1: Pretty
0: current
1: much,
0: day
1: yeah.
0: seventh graders graduate. To put that into perspective.
1: That's wild.
0: The kids that they're gonna have to be scouting to have even a remote shot at drafting in the future
1: are theoretically
0: in middle
1: schoolers.
0: Are all middle schoolers.
1: Theoretically, because of NIL.
0: Yeah, you never know
1: whatnot.
0: How long you
1: can
0: make a draft, you jump up, you know, blah, blah. But, you know.
1: Seventh graders.
0: Oh,
1: well, that wasn't the only NBA news, if you don't mind me moving.
0: Oh, of course, of course.
1: We saw Ben Simmons here. LeBron. We're okay. The Kings have signed Ben Simmons.
0: Isn't that his 10th season? I think this is his 10th
1: is
0: season.
1: It?
0: I think it is. You
1: is
0: know,
1: it?
0: And I bet you know why he came back?
1: Because he won his pro fishing title?
0: No, he came back. That man's smart. He decided, I'm going to play one more year. Because, I don't know, he's almost there, though. He'll probably play two more years, simply because if you've played 10 seasons in the NBA, you get, like, remarkable insurance and benefits.
1: Really? Really?
0: You get really good benefits.
1: Attaboy, Benny.
0: And you know what? Good for the Kings.
1: Good for him.
0: You know, I
1: good
0: always
1: for Ben
0: thought,
1: Simmons.
0: I always thought after that, like, heartbreaking play where he didn't, where he passed the ball and Trae Young's there, he could have dunked it. I always thought, you know, it wouldn't take a bad shot to take, to, you know, somebody trade for Ben Simmons while he's low and play him at the four, play him at the five,
1: right.
0: Let him be an athletic big instead of letting him be an oversized center who can't shoot. I mean, this guy was great, man.
1: Yeah, and then it all.
0: I've never seen someone's confidence
1: crumbled.
0: And it's his father's fault. His father made him shoot left-handed.
1: Mm-hmm.
0: You know, you know who else's father made them change their motion and change to their non-dominant hand? We talked about him today.
1: Oh, no. I don't know if I can think of that.
0: Tua Tagovailoa.
1: Right.
0: Is right-handed, but his father made him throw left-handed.
1: Hey, that's a curse in and of itself. Man.
0: Yeah, if you're a father, I get it. If you're a baseball player, sure. I grew up with an ambidextrous baseball friend who can pitch righty and bat lefty.
1: Oh, yeah.
0: Or maybe it's the other way around.
1: It's the other way around for me.
0: Whatever is more desirable. But he was ambidextrous, and I think it was mainly his dad who kind of pushed that on his left arm.
1: Yeah, because lefty arms are like super valuable now to the like whole sport of baseball, and there's tons of metrics showing it, which is funny because believe it or not, the Red Sox have like loaded up on lefties.
0: All right, well, I want to think of one more thing. You know, with the NFL season coming
1: Wednesday, let's go Pats.
0: His first game of the season, it's a Wednesday night game? It's a
1: Wednesday night game.
0: Wow.
1: Pats,
0: wow.
1: Seahawks.
0: Wow, we're going to put a pin in that for a second.
1: 27-10.
0: Sorry. I know we're in the honors class, and some of these students in the honors class are a little scared to speak up. You know, I was in some honors classes growing up. They can get a little scared. So feel free to call in at 804. Again, that's 804-307-6131. Once again, 804-307-6131.
1: Please call in. That'd be awesome. But no, I've got a little bit of light golf stuff. Do you remember last week how I was talking about how Scottie Scheffler passed Tiger Woods in career earnings?
0: Yeah, when you just kept laying on bad news.
1: Sorry. There's good news. You'll like this, I think.
0: Is this the first good news segment of the show?
1: Pretty much, yeah. So, finally somebody adjusted it to inflation. Tiger's $110 million would have been $400 million, passing Scotty by a good $280
0: million. Wow.
1: Which is wild, but...
0: All right, we have another caller. You're live. Welcome.
3: Hello, Keegan and Quinn.
1: Hello.
3: I heard from a little birdie that you ranked the Spinosaurus out of the top five.
0: Of course.
1: The Spinosaurus is not a top five dinosaur.
0: Not a top five dinosaur.
3: Are you kidding me?
1: State your argument.
3: Not only is the Spinosaurus a better dinosaur, he would mess up a T-Rex. He could mess up the Indominus Rex, which is a fake dinosaur. He has more feet combined than both of them.
0: We're talking about feet.
1: We're talking about feet?
0: We're talking about feet. This is real life.
1: This is real life.
0: This is real life. We're talking about feet.
1: You got to stack up with the T-Rex. You got to step up to the Velociraptor.
0: There are so much.
3: Not only was the Spinosaurus on equal size with the T-Rex, it was a better hunter, and they were pack animals.
1: They weren't better hunters than Velociraptors.
0: Thank you for your call in. We appreciate you.
3: Thank you.
0: The honor section. I got word that would get a little out of hand too fast, so I had to let him go there. Thank you for calling in. We're a dinosaur show now, apparently.
1: I guess.
0: But when we're ranking these dinosaurs, there's more than how they hunted. It's more than
1: true. There's more to the dinosaur.
0: Quote unquote feats. We're looking at dinosaurs. We're looking at the most awful creatures.
1: Yes.
0: Has more aura than a Tyrannosaurus Rex? Than a Velociraptor.
1: That was the hottest take of the day.
0: I get it. We got a lot of fans. We got a lot of fans of that. What was the? I can't remember the name.
1: Spinosaurus.
0: Spinosaurus fans run deep.
1: I guess so. It's a deep fan base.
0: Did not know that they ran deep. These guys were willing to die for this dinosaur.
1: Yeah, I guess so.
0: Wow.
1: They were meat eaters. Sorry. You got anything more for us, King? I got some light stuff for us.
0: I'm a little angry. Uh-oh. I'm a little angry.
1: Uh-oh.
0: I'm a little angry. I'm gonna look all about this
1: not
0: dinosaur
1: again,
0: right
1: not
0: now.
1: Again.
0: I'm looking all about it now. Oh yeah, it was big.
1: Was it?
0: It was big. It's cool. Oh, it became an aquatic animal? Oh, it loses aura.
1: Boo.
0: Oh, did it become the crocodile?
1: It kind of looks like
0: I don't know these AI pictures.
1: Oh no,
0: I don't know these AI. I don't know if this AI or just normal pictures. They look like they swam though. They spent a lot of time in the water. You know, I'm seeing they're big. Sometimes they have feathers. Sometimes they don't. But yeah, think about it. The name's stupid.
1: I mean,
0: Spinosaurus is stupid. You know why they get named a Spinosaurus?
1: Because it's got spines on its back.
0: Because it's got a long spine. It's got some like. You know, Humpty Dumpty.
1: Wait, let me make sure I'm looking at the right picture here.
0: Yeah, yeah, spin over.
4: Yeah, that is a Spinosaurus.
0: Yeah, congrats.
4: Yeah.
0: That, you know, cool. No aura. Zero aura.
1: Post-prehistoric sharks have more aura than a Spinosaurus rat.
0: Megalodon
1: rat
0: has more aura. Dare I say a modern-day crocodile has more aura.
1: You know what? I would take a ginormous albino croc over a Spinosaurus. How about that?
0: I'll take a killer whale with more aura. I mean,
1: I'd take a beluga over that.
0: These guys run deep.
1: That's a deep fan base. And you know what? I respect the fandom, but you need to learn some things about aura, about
0: media relevancy. You know, when you know a little baby isn't gonna say spider, but you know what it is gonna say?
1: T-Rex.
0: Roar.
1: Yeah.
0: Raptor. You know?
1: Yeah.
0: Who cares about the Spinosaurus?
1: Apparently a lot of people.
0: Yeah, man.
1: Apparently a lot of people.
0: You know, congrats. Congrats. The fandom is huge. You know?
1: I guess we're all paleontologists now.
0: Yeah, man. I love Jurassic Park.
1: There's always a bigger fish.
0: Oh, wow. Wow, wow, wow, wow, wow. All right.
1: I got nothing after dinosaur talk. I got nothing after dinosaur talk. Do you want to hear some stuff around baseball or no?
0: Dinosaur chat with Keegan and Quinn. Yeah. I'll hear one more thing. If you have a call in, you know, thank you for being in the honor section.
1: Yes, we appreciate
0: it. If it's a dinosaur question,
1: folks,
0: I'm hanging up the phone. Dinosaurs is over. I never want anything about the dinosaurs. Unless it's the Toronto Raptors, I don't want to hear about dinosaurs.
1: Unless it's Vince Carter, I don't want to hear a word.
0: You got me going about these dinosaurs, man. Guys, we're in college.
1: It's true.
0: Who cares? Dinosaurs are cool.
1: They blew up.
0: Dinosaurs are cool. Yeah, they got smoked.
1: All right, well, Keegan, I got some good news for your Yankees. Your Yankees, they're going to make the playoffs, I'm pretty sure. I got them making the playoffs.
0: All right, that's great.
1: Sox right behind them at 80 games. For my folks who are out there who are Guards fans, you guys look like you're going to be in good shape. Go ahead. I see your mouth agape across from me. What do you got for me?
0: By the way, guy.
1: Uh-oh.
0: In a hypothetical fight on land, Tyrannosaurus Rex, this is Gemini, Tyrannosaurus Rex would likely defeat a Spinosaurus due to its superior bite force, robust terrestrial build, and higher agility. So I don't come in here telling me that the Spinosaurus would ever come close to the king. These guys were the king of the world. King of the world. I don't want to hear anything about the Spinosaurus.
1: Who?
0: Who?
1: All right.
0: I'm sorry.
1: You got me off track. It's okay.
0: He got me off track. I'm going to watch a simulation of the fight real quick. Keep talking.
1: Just some of my picks around the league for who might perform, who might not. I like the Guards. I don't think their pitching is deep. They still have Jose Ramirez. He's kind of having an off year. Steven Kwan, good fielding. Can't do much offensively. The Blue Jays have been on a skid ever since, I want to say, early July. They're just sitting above 500. And you know what, Keegan? This lockout needs to happen. Because it's the AL East, the NL West. So this is your Dodgers of the world.
0: Yeah.
1: They run the league. And it's like there's so many teams that are below 80 wins. It's almost embarrassing to the league. Like there's some like the AL Central, the leader in the AL Central right now is the White Sox, and they have 75 games. You know who's the leader in the AL East right now?
0: Who?
1: The Tampa Bay Rays. They have 85 games won.
0: Oh.
1: They're technically like 6 back on the wild card spot. But my Homer Red Sox, Aroldis Chapman got 400 saves or 200 saves.
0: Apologies. Well, just you wait. The Yanks are only going to get better. Judge comes off IR today.
1: Does he?
0: Yeah.
1: So that's good for him.
0: My top baseball reporter says.
1: So he says? Well, he's been out for pretty much the whole year from what I remembered. And I don't think Giancarlo Stanton's going to be able to get off the recliner that he's on without stubbing a toe or something like that. But that's all the hubbub around the league that I've got. Dodgers are probably going to win it all like they normally do.
0: Is there anything worse for the league than to watch that happen?
1: yeah, to watch it happen again and again and again. Yeah. But it's okay. We won't see any baseball next year.
0: But what about Pablo?
1: Oh, yeah. So we were just talking about the Clippers investigation. The same guy who broke that story is doing a deep dive into the Los Angeles Dodgers. And from what I can tell, the guy across from me has the tweets open right now as I see his reactions as he's reading them. Oh, Keegan, what are we seeing here?
0: I'm watching a T-Rex fight a Spinosaurus right now.
1: Cut it.
0: Oh!
1: Cut it.
0: Cut it. The T-Rex won.
1: Cut it.
0: The T-Rex, he just bit his neck. The T-Rex won.
1: Cut it.
0: Yeah, Pablo. Yeah, same guy who's reporting on the Clippers is also doing a deep dive into the Los Angeles Dodgers. He said, all right, you know, Pablo Torre is going to be looking in. So he has a podcast called Pablo Torre Finds Out.
1: Yep.
0: Where he is now doing a deep dive into Dodgers owner Mark Walters' convoluted financial history. So they're going to be looking into it. There's a questionable $350 million deal involving Magic Johnson and questions surrounding how Walter raised and disclosed funds during his 2012 purchase of the Dodgers.
1: You know what? I think it's... If I had to guess, theorize a little bit, I'm going to guess it's going to be something similar to what the Clippers did. I think, you know, you gotta look at the Shohei Ohtani gambling stuff and you got to go, this is a little fishy. And then they go out, they get Tarek Skubal. That was the move where everybody's like, okay, we're not seeing baseball next year. Somebody do something. It's ruining the sanctity of baseball.
0: Here's a good question.
1: We're talking about ruining the sanctity of a lot of things today.
0: Here's a great question, though. With how good all of sports are now, would a scab year baseball really even look that bad?
1: Yes.
0: Really?
1: Yes. I mean, just think of it. We've talked about it pretty much this whole show. How corporatized all big four of these sports, big four sports have gotten.
0: So... Explain to me. You know, are my guys on the Flying Squirrels going to be in the holdout? Yeah,
1: because they're making pennies on the dollar. You know, they're scraping. They're getting $1,000 a month and nothing.
0: Yeah.
1: And I mean, all respect to those guys, because I mean, they're doing it for the love of the game. I mean, you can look up AAA, like AA, like Flying Squirrels rosters, and see guys that are like 28, and it's like, dude. It's like, dude, if you don't bat above your weight this year, it's time to go play banana ball.
0: Oh, it's going to be, you know who's not going to do a holdout? The banana ball league. Ooh, it's going to be, gosh, MLB walkout, banana ball primetime slot on NBC.
1: So we'll see, and the baseball lockouts are strange, like are more strange than like an NBA lockout. An NHL lockout. Like NHL lockouts, guys go to the KHL in Russia and play games there. Sick. Think of the NBA lockout. You got KD at Rucker Park.
0: Yeah.
1: You got baseball in a lockout. Hardcore baseball fans like me aren't going to watch, you know, Savannah Banana Ball. I'm going to stay up till 3 in the morning and watch the Korean Baseball League, or I'm going to watch the Japanese Nippon League. Yeah. That brings me back to COVID. What great times that was. Oh. I remember I watched the first ESPN streamed KBO game. I stayed up with my brother in the living room till about 3 in the morning.
0: Rugby had something similar too. This Super Rugby, which is one of the most famous by... You know, people that love Super Rugby. Mm-hmm. They say it's the best league for rugby in the world. You know, it's all New Zealand.
1: Yeah.
0: And what New Zealand just shut the country down. They said nobody's able to enter or leave our country now. And so they were able to keep playing. They never had any COVID cases.
1: Mm-hmm.
0: And so Super Rugby was the
1: only rugby you could watch. Damn. That's kind of sweet. I mean, me and my brother, believe it or not, when... do you remember Trevor Bauer? Los Angeles Dodgers stuff happened, whatever. When he was playing in Japan, believe it or not, me and my brother actually stayed up on vacation to watch a illegally streamed Trevor Bauer game where he was pitching, and it was awesome. Dude, it was funny because in Japan, pitchers still have to hit, and it was funny. Always when he was pitching career-wise, you would like hear him in pressers. He'd be, "I hate hitting. I don't want to hit. I want to be in the AL so I can get DH." Dude, when he looked scared at home plate batting, it was hilarious. He laid down the cleanest little bunt. That was awesome.
0: Wow. Well, let's hope the holdout doesn't happen.
1: It's gonna happen.
0: It would take out so much. Gosh, but that's gonna be some fun baseball to watch.
1: You won't be watching it. You won't be watching it. I'll be watching it.
0: If you tell me Uncle Jim from down the street is signed to the Yankees, sure. Yeah, I'll put my hat in the ring.
1: Sure.
5: Sure.
0: Do you think? I mean.
1: Yeah, I'll watch the baby stars. Well, I know a couple of those teams. I can't think of them at the moment, but.
0: I mean, yeah, what a shame for some of these minor league teams that just aren't going to have enough money to sustain themselves if there's not a season.
1: Right. Like, I mean. I remember hearing reports that, like, multiple guys in double A, single A, they all have other jobs. Like, and I actually talked to my, I think I talked to my aunt about this. Some Myrtle Beach players, like, work on the pier in Myrtle Beach.
0: Yeah.
1: And it's wild to think of it like that. Like, those are guys that could make it to the MLB. But
0: yeah, that's real men right there.
1: Yeah, and doing it for the love of the game.
0: For the love of the game, just like we do.
1: Yeah, that's true.
0: We do it for the love, and we do it for you.
1: Dude, it's hot in here.
0: I'm starting to sweat. Thank you.
1: Yeah, thank you guys.
0: What a show.
1: It was a good show.
0: What a show. Some baseball, some football, some college football, some chimpanzee fighting.
1: Ooh.
0: And some horrendous
1: dinosaur takes. Yeah.
0: Yeah. I'm staring at a screen right now that says Tyrannosaurus Rex winner. Don't ever call. The dinosaur segment's fun. Never again.
1: Never again. We've already schooled you on the quick chat course of paleontology.
0: Look, the first thing you learn in honors class is the teacher's smarter.
1: True.
0: Sorry. Well, thank you all.
1: Thank you all. We did better than last time. Huh?
0: Yeah, we made it pretty late today. Wow.
1: Hey, look at us. Thank you to the honors program for calling in. Hey, as much as we didn't like the paleontology talk, hey, we appreciate the call.
0: You take and you give.
1: Yep.
0: And I love my honor students, our honor students. And have a great night. It's getting a little cooler here at Olean. Starting to get a little
1: fall breeze going. I've had a couple pumpkin spice lattes.
0: Wore some sweatpants to class today. Wow.
1: First time.
0: I'll be able to sleep under my covers tonight. Those at home who have AC, I know you will. So have a great night. Sleep tight. This is Keegan and Quinn with Quick Chat.
1: Thank you, guys.

0: 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And that always got us to where we were going.
1: Don't lie to yourself. It gave you pleasure.

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1: And I'm Kaylin Patrick.
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1: Yep.
0: You know, what's up with that?
1: Good morning, Tuesday.
0: Good morning, Tuesday, but not yet. We actually have a few hours. Actually, we're going to help you ring in
1: your Tuesday.
0: And you're doing it right with us.
1: It's true. We're the right choice for you.
0: So, Kaylin, why don't you tell me a little bit about your lovely self?
1: Okay. My name is Kaylin Patrick. I'm a junior. I turned 20 2 weeks ago today. My major is advertising and public relations. My minor is in marketing. I'm closing out my marketing minor this semester.
0: What?
1: I think if not this semester, then this year. I'm an RA. I live in Francis. Fucking hate it there.
0: Oh, you're good. You're good.
1: Yes.
0: You hate it in Francis? Why do you hate it in Francis?
1: I don't hate Francis. I hate the walk. I don't really even hate the walk.
0: I have really bad news for you.
1: What?
0: You're gonna hate it in the winter. Sorry,
1: yeah. Hopefully by then I have car though.
0: Oh my gosh, yes, that's right. Yippee. You're gonna be getting your license.
1: Wow. Yes. How fun is that?
0: What's one fun fact about you?
1: A fun fact about me. I'm gonna not do the ones that we have on our
0: Thank you. We really appreciate originality here.
1: But I do have to look at my list of fun facts for icebreaker season, aka syllabus week.
0: Oh, you're prepared and you prepared a list?
1: Yes.
0: Wow.
1: Yes.
0: Good for you.
1: Thank you.
0: Ladies and gentlemen, let's
1: I have more
0: up.
1: Than 30 mugs.
0: You have more than 30 mugs?
1: I own more than 30
0: You actually put
1: mugs.
0: That in the post.
1: No, I did not.
0: Are you sure?
1: Sure. I said me and Trixie Mattel share a birthday and I love to travel.
0: Oh, wait, then where did I know that you know?
1: Because it was in the post, and then I was like, no, I don't want that one up there. That one's for me to keep.
0: Oh, this must have been... Well, now you guys know, but this must have been when I was editing.
1: Yeah.
0: And I was like, oh, that's a fun fact.
1: Yeah.
0: 30 mugs? Dude, mug
1: I do.
0: Collector.
1: I have more than 30 mugs. My parents, really my mother, kind of hates it because it does take up a little bit of her cabinet. But, like, mostly my cabinets, though. So, you know what?
0: Yeah, she don't have a say in that, you know?
1: I agree. Those have are my babies.
0: Yes.
1: Those are
0: your children that you are fostering.
1: Yeah. Fostering? I gave birth to them.
0: Oh. She's those the potter. Are... She actually made the mugs, all
1: I'm
0: of them, all 30.
1: I'm not a potter,
0: 30.
1: I'm a mother.
0: I am a mother. Don't say
1: I
0: that
1: am
0: again.
1: A mother. Do not take that role away from me.
0: Oh, okay.
1: I'm mother.
0: Legal guardian at best.
1: Like, what is this? Is this oppressing women on Buzzwords and Bangers WSBU?
0: Dude, absolutely. Yes. No, I'm joking, bro. Just to be clear, guys, we
1: just
0: love women on WSBU and on Buzzwords and Bangers
1: especially.
0: And we
1: recognize me and my motherhood at this moment.
0: Yes.
1: Of my 30 mugs.
0: Happy Mother's Day.
1: LMAO.
0: We largely support women because we are women.
1: But also just feminist. Because it's right.
0: Also because it's just common sense. Hello.
1: But also just because it's the ethically right thing to do. And also morally.
0: Yeah, but...
1: And also legally.
0: I'm just blankly staring at Kaylin because I forgot the words in my head. Oh my gosh. Aren't you so glad I'm in radio?
1: Hello.
0: Oh, wow.
1: Wow. So tell me about you now.
0: Oh, I was wondering when you were going to ask.
1: Okay.
0: My name is Lily Goodman. I am a philosophy of law major here at St. Bonaventure University. I hope to go to law school to be an NFL or NBA contract lawyer. And my minor is in psychology, and she's complete. Ah, yes, I'm so happy about it. I'm so happy about it. I love psychology. It's just the classes kind of, they're a little bit of a yawn,
1: yeah.
0: Not going to lie. But yeah. I really do love all the professors there. They're great. Not to speak against our psychology department. They are truly fantastic there. It's just a little, once we get into neurology and stuff, it's quite interesting. It's just, it's tedious. It really is. So I feel for y'all psych majors out there. I switched my major to my minor.
1: I I did not.
0: Oh, yeah. She
1: says,
0: I'm almost done with business,
1: did,
0: bro.
1: Like, yeah.
0: Anyways. And then a fun fact about me. What's super fun? No, I actually don't want to say that. Yeah, actually, yes, I do. Fun fact, it's my 20th birthday today.
1: I was going to say it regardless. So.
0: Oh, okay. I was like, well, it better come from me at least, you know?
1: Yeah.
0: So, oh, also another fun fact, you get two.
1: Two for each decade, or one for each decade.
0: I just gained a wrinkle. Thank you so much. Are you buying me retinol cream, please, for my wrinkles? Thank you.
1: No, babe, I need that for me.
0: Oh, yeah,
1: because
0: you're
1: 22 weeks ago, dog.
0: Yeah,
1: like,
0: dude.
1: Come on.
0: 1 week
1: I'm on
0: for
1: a whole
0: every
1: different
0: decade.
1: Level. Anyways.
0: You like our math?
1: This isn't girl math, it's adult math. Get it? Because now we're unk.
0: I just turned her microphone off. I'm done hearing from her. No, actually, you can be back on air.
1: Thank you.
0: Yeah, my entire science class saying happy birthday to me. And guys, please, professors, if you're listening, just a happy birthday and a nice high five would work.
1: Yeah, Lily
0: please.
1: Turned really red.
0: I was really, really red. And Faith Barker, shout out Faith Barker for getting a video. Okay, I love you, Faith.
1: Oh, she didn't send me the video. Was it cutie?
0: I didn't see the video either. I think it was just for her.
1: Oh.
0: Probably you can't scrapbook it, Faith. Why are you taking it? It's okay. Hashtag memories. Hashtag girlhood.
1: Hashtag memories.
0: Bro, I was dead as hell. But yeah, this weekend was truly great. Honestly, the Bonaventure Promise is real. They give you real people for friends. And
1: they do.
0: Oh my God. I just love you guys. I met some really cool people this weekend. I got to speak to some really cool people this weekend, spend time with really cool people this weekend, including my family and my bestie Kaylin and Avery and Molly and Sophia and Zach and Alexis and Ryan and Kaden and Mike and Gavin and James and Austin and Nathan and Kyle, which is Kayla. And yeah, all of you guys.
1: All y'all.
0: I love y'all. You guys are great. LMAO.
1: LMAO.
0: Cute. XOXO.
1: XOXO.
0: Yeah. So.
1: Cute.
0: That's us. Yay.
1: That's us. Nice to meet you.
0: Nice to meet you. We are back for the semester after taking a
1: summer break,
0: which I think, okay, let me know, guys. Please DM us if this is a canon experience for you guys as well. I feel like the summer was the summer from hell.
1: Yeah, like, I feel like all around, everyone went through it all summer. Unless they were in Oxford, obviously.
0: Yes, well, yeah, unless they were studying abroad. You guys got away from whatever curse was on the United States, especially in our adolescence and youths.
1: Like, I seriously don't know one person that had a good summer.
0: Except for Molly Graham.
1: Except the people that were out of the country.
0: Yes. Yeah, everybody was kind of going through it a little bit this summer. I mean, get too deep into it. The summer was a bit complicated because, I mean, I had ups and downs. It was just a real roller coaster, to be honest with you. Like, an absolute roller coaster. Like, the highs were really high. The lows were really low. Either way, it was just busy as hell. Oh, my goodness gracious.
1: Oh, my God, so busy over here, too. It was insane.
0: Sugar mamas, though. Like,
1: we made
0: that bread, got that bag, whatever the youths are saying, because I'm 20 now and I don't know what the youths are saying anymore.
1: I don't remember what the youths were saying 2 weeks ago, so... I'm kind of aged out of that vernacular, but...
0: Vernacular?
1: Vernacular.
0: You read the newspaper, too? No. I'm going to put you in a home. You're so old.
1: Baby, you have 2 weeks. Did you know you have 30 minutes?
0: What?
1: Did you know you have 30 minutes?
0: To what?
1: Until you're in the home,
0: too. Teach you how to Dougie?
1: No, and... Until you're in the home, too.
0: No, I don't.
1: Yeah.
0: No, I don't.
1: Yeah.
0: You're older than I... No.
1: Okay.
0: Anyways. All right, we're letting this drag out a little bit.
1: Yeah.
0: So we bring up summer because we're really basic, and we thought that this theme for tonight should be what we listened to in hell. No, in summer. These are the songs that got us through the summer, the tough times and the great times and all times.

0: how it is on
1: there's
0: here.
1: There's kind of both.
0: But you're listening to us because you like how music can manifest through emotion and how we explain it. And even if you resonate, you could be one of those people. Yeah. You could be one of those people who are following us. If you haven't followed us yet, follow us on Instagram. We post all of our updates there, actually, and we give you live updates
1: and
0: on
1: super
0: air.
1: Super cute pictures of us. On
0: yes,
1: too,
0: we're gorgeous so. People.
1: Yeah,
0: and we are very good at Canva and posting.
1: For real.
0: And we're cornballs, and that's
1: yep.
0: who we are. And we also have like a great music taste. And yeah, just
1: kind
0: follow
1: of
0: us.
1: Like the best of all of the worlds that you can think of. And I think that means you should follow us.
0: Yeah, buzzwords so, and bangers. Buzz yeah. all lowercase, no spaces. Buzzwords. Dot and bangers, or is it buzzwords and dot bangers?
1: Buzzwords dot and bangers.
0: Buzzwords dot and bangers. All lowercase, no spaces. We love you. We miss you.
1: We love you so much entirely. And also, my first song. I'm gonna start us off tonight.
0: Yes, Caitlin, kick us off.
1: So rolling.
0: Can I do a quick explanation? We're kind of switching some things
1: yes.
0: up here tonight.
1: Yes.
0: I normally prepare show notes religiously for our show, and Caitlin's just naturally talented as to where she can just like freeball it, and she does a fantastic job. We switched the roles tonight, kind of subconsciously. I have no show notes. I have no idea what I'm playing tonight. Honestly, we're gonna figure it out though. Caitlin prepared an extensive show notes document.
1: I have 11 pages.
0: Wow.
1: There's a lot of spaces, though.
0: Damn.
1: But at first, there were 8.
0: Wow.
1: At first, there were 4, though. But
0: wow.
1: Yeah, I don't know. I have lots of show notes, is what I'm trying to say. yes, I have lots of show notes. And
0: kick
1: I'm going
0: off.
1: To kick you off with my first song is going to be Super Rich Kids by Frank Ocean and Earl Sweatshirt. So this song came out on Frank Ocean's debut album Channel Orange in 2013, and I listened to this song a lot in like mid-June, late July.
0: Mm-hmm.
1: Actually, funnily enough, I listened to it a lot when I was at the beach. I was at Outer Banks for like 2 weeks.
0: Let's
1: over
0: go
1: the
0: to the
1: summer.
0: beach.
1: Let's go to the beach. And I don't know, I like fell in love with the ocean and also Frank Ocean like at the same time.
0: Double to ocean.
1: Shout out Molly Graham.
0: She just randomly said, like, she had an orange meal at the Hickey, and she just randomly said, double to orange. We don't know either,
1: in, like,
0: to be honest with you.
1: The funniest German accent she could come up with.
0: Double to orange.
1: Double
0: I was
1: to
0: like,
1: orange.
0: Oh. And now it's double to ocean.
1: And now it's like, if there's a double anything, it's double to orange or double to, yeah, whatever. Anyways. So I truly love this song so much because I really am a big fan of songs that tell a story, songs
0: yes.
1: that make you feel something.
0: Oh, yes.
1: And also Frank Ocean's voice.
0: Yes. Oh, like velvet. Like velvet.
1: I actually, wow. I wrote sweetened butter melting.
0: Excellent. Wow. Excellent. That's actually, I know exactly what you're talking about. That's really colorful.
1: It's
0: in
1: so beautiful.
0: Such little words.
1: Yes. Right? Like, I don't know. I came up with that.
0: Poetic.
1: Thank
0: Slam
1: you.
0: Slam poetry.
1: So this song tells a story about a super rich kid, obviously, who gets to do all these fun, amazing things like joyriding in his daddy's Jaguar, bowls and joints of green, etc. But he struggles with isolation. He struggles with being alone with his millions. And at the end of the song, he actually dies by suicide.
0: What?
1: So,
0: bro.
1: Personally, I love songs that send intense messaging that, like, either you can't miss the message or you know what they're singing about, what the artist is singing about, and mm-hmm. what it means for them,
0: mm-hmm.
1: but you can still come up with your own meaning for that song.
0: Yeah.
1: Like, when I sing the song, I'm not singing about a rich kid that commits suicide. I'm singing about fun, daddy's Jaguar, which my dad doesn't even have a car. So,
0: oh,
1: you know. But also, I really love this song because it includes references to Benny and the Jets.
0: Yes!
1: Marvin Gaye, and also
0: yes!
1: Mary J. Blige. Love
0: what?
1: That lady.
0: Caitlin, this song is loaded with amazing content.
1: It really is.
0: Oh my
1: and
0: god.
1: It's kind of all wrapped up in a neo-soul R&B kind of style, which I was really into over the summer.
0: I'm screaming.
1: Yeah.
0: I'm
1: okay.
0: screaming. I cannot wait to... I've never heard the song, so I can't wait to unpack this live with you guys who are listening. This is
1: how exciting is this?
0: Am I uncultured for not knowing Frank Ocean?
1: Like, maybe, but it's okay though. It's okay.
0: I see on both sides, like Chanel.
1: Without further ado, this is Super Rich Kids,
0: which
1: by
0: is what
1: Frank
0: we are
1: Ocean and Earl
0: after
1: Sweatshirt.
0: The summer.
1: I

0: 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This is Buzzwords and Bangers, and I'm your host, Kaylin Patrick.
1: I am your second host, Lily Goodman. 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
0: I just completely forgot how to do the introduction. I thought it was muscle memory, and it wasn't.
1: It's okay. You know, it happens. It happens. It's okay. We've been gone all summer also. Like,
0: it's true.
1: Yeah, you're good. That was Super Rich Kids.
0: That was super vibey.
1: Really, really vibey. That yeah. was like, I have colored lights strung up in my bedroom kind of vibe.
0: Yeah.
1: That is and like no overhead light kind of vibe.
0: Yes, precisely.
1: Guys, we don't support the overhead light here.
0: No, we're big not light on this enemies. Show. Big light enemies, there big might, light haters.
1: Yes. Yeah. There might you might get it supported on some shows. This
0: not
1: one.
0: Not this one, though.
1: Hell no.
0: Hell no.
1: Yeah, I really liked all of the influences in that. The R&B, the kind of like...
0: That's Benny,
1: it's
0: and,
1: Benny
0: the
1: and the Jets. Yeah,
0: I loved that. The minute I first heard it, wow, I barely got that out. The minute I first heard the song, I was like, wow, that's Benny and the Jets. I loved what he did with it.
1: It really, he just kind of renovated the house.
0: Yes, that's kind of
1: the
0: a
1: house
0: really
1: is still
0: the
1: house,
0: it,
1: still a brick house, but he just put in some new floors, hung up some lights. Landlord said no push pins in the wall. He used double-sided tape.
0: Yeah,
1: looks good. Looks
0: precisely.
1: Good, Frank Ocean.
0: He did good. I like it.
1: Big fan.
0: Big fan.
1: All right.
0: Okay, Lily, what is our next song?
1: Okay, I like I said, we're freeballing tonight. So I literally picked this song 30 minutes ago going through my playlist from the summer. I'm a multiple playlist kind of person. I have playlists for like every single mood I'm in or like where I was and when I heard these the selection of songs or seasonal playlists. Like I'll retire music for a whole season sometimes because I don't want to get sick of it. It's a little more intricate than it needs to be, but we got it down to a science here. So I was going through my summer playlist here, and I'm looking through, and I see this one song, and I immediately remember the memory attached to it. I was on... So for a few of you guys who don't know me, I'm a music director here at WSBU, and I spent this summer plugging WSBU on a golf course. so I was a beverage golf cart driver at Holiday Valley, and I got to talking about a lot of music with pretty much all of the golfers, like whatever they're bumping on their golf carts or whatever. I always used to just compliment them on what they're playing. Plug the station in and tell them to tune into us. So if you're a golfer that I accidentally told about the station to, hello, welcome to
0: hello.
1: Our show. This is me not at work. But yeah, I was the bev cart driver at Holiday Valley, and I would have one AirPod in for the most part while I was driving. Obviously not when talking to people because I can't hear actually worth of anything that's good. I'm literally deaf, guys. But anyway, this is one of the songs that I have a vivid memory with, just the way the sun looked, the sunset. It was particularly humid that day, but I felt on top of the world while I was listening to this song. I processed every single emotion that I needed to process at the time. It was just a great cleanser of a song and just transported me somewhere ethereal.
0: Ooh.
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3: 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My name is Lily Goodman.
4: And my name is Kaylin Patrick.
3: If you are just tuning in, that was Cherry Colored Funk by Cocteau Twins. Is that how?
4: I believe it's Cocteau, but I'm unsure. Okay. I took French. I don't know. At that E-A-U.
3: Are you happy to be in Paris?
4: Are you happy to be in Paris? The E-A-U in French is like an O sound.
3: So yeah, because like Chateau.
4: Yeah. Chateau, Cocteau, there's other
3: the
4: ones
3: the Chateau
4: too.
3: When I feel all right.
4: Yeah.
3: Anybody a Joe fan? Just me.
4: Nope.
3: Yeah, so that song was really good, huh?
4: That was a good song. In my head, it was
3: Thank you.
4: Like pink.
3: Yes,
4: pink and
3: that is the
4: and red.
3: That is the album cover, love. It makes sense.
4: I don't know that I know what the album cover even looked like.
3: Oh, it's pink and red and purple.
4: Is that what it is right there?
3: Yes.
4: I thought that was still Frank Ocean.
3: No, that's not Frank Ocean. No, it's not doubled to orange.
4: Well, in my head, it was so beautiful colors.
3: It looks like a sunset. That song is a sunset to me after it starts raining. Like, you know, that kind of beautiful sunset, like you get right after it's done raining, like it's just storming so hard and then it just has this beautiful, beautiful, like,
4: yes,
3: vivid colors
4: red skies
3: of
4: at
3: red.
4: Night, sailor's delight.
3: I knew your ass was going to say that, bro.
4: No way. No, you knew.
3: You
4: I
3: have
4: was
3: to get your out there. Yes. I knew you were going to say that. You know what they say about red skies at night. That's literally, bro. That's literally you.
4: Hello,
3: dude. I'm putting you in a home. You're old.
4: Wow. That's crazy that you knew I was gonna say that next.
3: Yeah. Yeah.
4: Now I've forgotten what I was gonna say.
3: You know what they say. She actually doesn't know anymore. Yeah, that song is just, it's vivid colors of red and orange and peach and just like the cotton candy kind of cloud, you know. It was
4: yeah.
3: just, it was so beautiful, and it was actually the moment in time that I was listening to that song for the first time was on the beverage golf cart at sunset right after it had stopped raining. And it was
4: I was just
3: zipping around the golf course, around the fountains, around the greens. Nobody was really there at that point. It was just so beautiful and freeing, and it just really captured the right essence of the age of 19.
4: That's beautiful. That's really gorgeous.
3: Thank you.
4: I think in my head what it reminded me of was the scene in Project Hail Mary when he's surrounded
3: by the astrophage?
4: Yes.
3: The red light. Oh,
4: the
3: my
4: red
3: God.
4: Lines. That's what Kaylin. It was like in my brain. I can't lie.
3: Oh, my God. That's... Yes! I so totally agree. Oh, my gosh. I'm vividly picturing it in my brain right
4: yep.
3: now. I so... 110%
4: maybe
3: agree.
4: Maybe I've heard or seen like an edit from... Project Hail Mary and like it was
3: song.
4: To that song, so maybe that's where I'm getting it.
3: I haven't
4: in my head,
3: seen
4: that's
3: it and it
4: was
3: beautiful
4: like.
3: And I'm going to make it. Oh,
4: you're
3: my
4: going to make
3: God.
4: It how
3: no
4: amazing
3: I'm not that I probably
4: okay.
3: won't. I don't have time.
4: That's okay, mama.
3: Between this 200 page mock trial case that I have to get through, I hardly see any of me anymore.
4: Yeah, good lord.
3: I don't know who I am anymore.
4: We got Lily especially has got her work cut out for her this semester.
3: Oh yeah,
4: this is my highest credit hour semester I've ever had.
3: You an academic scholar.
4: Thanks, Mom.
3: Thanks, Mama.
4: Okay.
3: Okay, what's your next song?
4: Okay, my
3: I'm
4: next
3: excited.
4: Song.
3: Last song was really good. I can't wait. She's rubbing her hands together and
4: I'm like
3: twisting her curly cute mustache.
4: And now I'm like...
3: You're like a fly.
4: Polishing my big bald head.
3: What?
4: Wait, actually, fun
3: She's
4: fact.
3: She's not bald, guys.
4: Fun fact. So it's today's Lily's birthday. On my birthday, my family, well, not on my birthday, but when we celebrated my birthday, my family took me to a hibachi restaurant, and the hibachi cook that was cooking for us said, wow, I could probably cook this food on your forehead.
3: Honey, what?
4: Hello?
3: Hello?
4: So if y'all don't know, now you know, I have a humongous forehead.
3: It's really not that big. Sometimes when you wear your hair back, though, and you get the wide angle on Snapchat, it sometimes be hitting us right. I'm not going to lie.
4: Like, specifically a photo, I can pull it up right this moment.
3: Not that you guys will be able not to see. You,
4: no, I'm not going to pull it up.
3: It's okay.
4: Anyways,
3: what's our next song? I'm excited for it. You have
4: our
3: a
4: next song is going to be Watermelon by John and Jane Q Public, which, okay, I've always loved this song. I've loved this song probably since, like, sophomore year of high school, which it came out in 2020, so that lines up.
3: Bless.
4: I've always loved it. I never knew it was from a movie, though, until probably, like, last year. And I was like, oh, my God, no way, this song is from a movie.
3: Every room a movie theater.
4: Every bedroom a movie theater. So, really, I fell in love with the vibe of the song years ago. And I listened to it a lot this summer because it was kind of what I was chasing as a 19-year-old. You're kind of chasing this dangerous, fun, romantic kind of vibe no matter where you are in your adolescence. Like, I feel like that's just part of being an adolescent, or an adolescent. Nice. That's part of being an adolescent, is you're chasing, like, something that's exciting to you, right? And it's sort
3: adrenaline.
4: Of
3: adrenaline.
4: Yes, you're chasing the adrenaline. But anyways, this song is from the movie called Dinner in America, which I watched probably, like, mid last month. It is about a very intense love story between a mentally disabled teenage girl and a pyromaniac 20-year-old boy. And they fall in love, completely in love. And it's so intense, and it makes you think about so many things, like consent and mental health treatment in America and pyromania and mental health in media and consumerism and capitalism and also your family dynamic.
3: It sounds like Anne Lee would really, really love this movie.
4: Probably, but it might be a little graphic for the older generation, just in general.
3: You should see what she has us watching in class, bro.
4: Dude, I know it. I did it.
3: I think Anne Lee.
4: She might love it.
3: Yeah, she might like it.
4: And this movie, the best part about it for me, as I've said before, is it makes you feel things. It makes you think things. It's sort of like the cross between the part of me that really loves, like, some drama, and I love a good story, but then the other part of me that makes me want to learn about things. Like, I want to learn things. I want to think about things, and I love that. I love movies that are exactly the crossroads between those two things.
3: You are the blueprint for Anne Lee's perfect student. Like, I am putting myself in Dr. Lee's shoes, and I just love you.
4: Oh, thank
3: you. Not that I am Anne Lee, guys. I know this is a shocker, but I am
4: not
3: Anne Lee.
4: That comes as a huge shock to me.
3: I know. She's such a queen, but you're just saying this stuff, and if I were Anne Lee, you'd be my favorite student.
4: Thank you. I actually had Anne Lee for two classes last year.
3: Did she love you?
4: No.
3: Oh.
4: So,
3: Anne Lee, are you listening? Do you love?
4: Do you love me?
3: Do you
4: Anne Lee,
3: me?
4: Do you love me?
3: I bet after hearing that story,
4: hopefully
3: she must.
4: So yeah, I think that Dinner in America is a watch it again for me.
3: So introspective.
4: And also Watermelon is a listen again for me right now on WSBU 80.3 FM.
3: Ooh, the buzz. Good.

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0: Yep.
1: Fuck, you did it wrong again.
0: No, you're good.
1: Freaking
0: you're
1: good. Fumbled. Whatever.
0: Freaking fumbled, bro. Freaking no, it fumbled. Actually was fine. It is WSBU FM, but also 88.3.
1: Yeah.
0: Or 88.3 FM.
1: I'll get it
0: FM.
1: Down pat by like week two, probably.
0: Or maybe like the next take.
1: But yeah.
0: You know?
1: Essentially. Anyways, thoughts?
0: That was good. So my immediate thought was like, so Ann Lee, again, Ann Lee, you're getting a lot of shout outs and I hope you're listening actually, because this overall vibe makes me think of Ann Lee. Like she was talking, like she has us doing a whole bunch of like awesome like feminist stuff already in women and minorities in media. Mm-hmm. But she has us watching this show about women, like female journalists in the 70s getting their uprising and
1: yes,
0: what they had to do.
1: Yes, I watched that too.
0: Yeah.
1: It's so interesting.
0: It is so interesting. It's so awesome. It's a great show. I can't remember what it's called.
1: Girls Gone Rebellious? Girls Gone Bad? Something. Let me look it up. I don't know.
0: Good Girls Rebel or something?
1: Good Girls Rebel?
0: Yeah, I don't know. You get the gist, but it's about like what women had to do in the 70s to get and to like just be journalists, and even then they were just researchers, bro. Like this song makes me think of that because it just makes me think of the one scene where that one girl, like the main female journalist, is so empowered by all of the investigating that she has done, and that she did that, and that she basically composed this article because of all of the answers she got after like interviewing people. And she's not like, yeah, she's interested in a relationship and she's interested in romance, but her job at the end of the day is more important to her and more important to her livelihood than that. And it just makes me think that she's an independent person. It makes me think about being an independent person as a female, and also like the stuff we have to go through, you know.
1: Yeah.
0: And it makes me think of it was very empowering.
1: Yeah.
0: It also made me think of female rage.
1: Yeah.
0: At the same time, it was kind of like, I actually can't even explain it.
1: It's kind of,
0: do you catch my drift,
1: that,
0: though?
1: Like, you didn't see the movie and you don't know that that's a huge theme, because I didn't tell you that, but it is a huge theme.
0: Really?
1: When this crazy pyromaniac guy decides to give a voice to the voiceless and he lets her sing when he's the lead singer. How beautiful is that? You just kind of clocked that so bad.
0: Bada bing, bada boom. They call me the timepiece, the way I be clocking these hoes. I don't know. I just made that up.
1: That's kind of funny.
0: Newton saw me and made his first law of motion.
1: LMAO. Okay, Lily Goodman. I don't know what.
0: Do you even know who I am?
1: I just read a name on my screen, which is Kyle Gallner, and that in my head
0: Kyle.
1: I said Lily Goodman. Lily Goodner is kind of what I was saying and what I was going to say.
0: I've been called Goody, but I've never been called
1: Goodner.
0: Goodner.
1: Goodner. Okay. Like, anyways, what's our next song, Lily Goodner?
0: that's like worse than my Bonaventure email. My Bonaventure email is goodmaln24 at bonaventure.edu. It's public knowledge. I'm not even doxing myself.
1: You kind of are, but
0: girl,
1: it's chill,
0: my
1: though.
0: Email is everywhere. I am absolutely not. I'm a director, bro. That's public knowledge.
1: Yeah. Anyways.
0: It's literally a landline for people. Anyway, this next song's called Landline BT Dubs.
1: Oh.
0: You like what I did there? This song was released by Binky in 2021. It's called Landline. I've been obsessed with this song since September of last year. And like I said, I retire songs for a whole season sometimes. And I recently stumbled upon this song again. Not exactly sure if I played it on this show before. This might be the first time our audience is hearing this song. If you follow me, I posted it on my story like a while ago, because like I'll do like collages of like stuff that I'm up to during the week and put songs to it, just because it's like, it's artsy, it's fun, it's like digital scrapbooking. It's what Instagram's for. And it reminded me of this summer because I would listened to it while a lot of my summer was spent working. I worked like 32 hours a week this summer, so a lot of my time listening to music was either on the golf course or commuting to and from work. This is a song that would specifically come on my commute home from work when I had all my windows down and the sunroof open, and I'm just like letting the breeze flow through my car. I'm on the expressway going about like 72 because I don't want to really get pulled over, but I do like to speed, unfortunately. And it was so free and loose and just, again, purely captured the feeling of being 19 and the grind of also being 19, but also that release of a tightly compacted emotion that you carry with you throughout the day while you're locked in at work. And your commute home from work, it's so freeing. It's like, yes, it's like the one Getty image of like the person breaking the chains in their silhouette. That's how the song feels to me, because I equate it to just all the windows down. It's golden hour. I'm flying down the expressway, and I'm obviously being a safe driver, but I'm flying down the expressway, and life is beautiful. Life is breaking chains emoji.
1: That's beautiful. And
0: it just captures youth. Just captures the feeling of feeling young.
1: That's gorgeous, because you have to hold on to that. Now that you're 20, you really have to hold on to that youth, because it's fleeting. In fact, it's flout.
0: Okay. All right.
1: Anyways.
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0: I've already bought the tickets!
1: What?
0: We're flying to Philadelphia!
1: Oh, hell no!
0: That's
1: the hell no!
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3: 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This is WSBU and Buzzwords and Bangers. I messed that one up too. It kind of, I don't know.
4: No, I'm coming back good. From some.
3: No, I was not, girl. That was spaghetti.
4: That was spaghetti.
3: That was not lasagna. That was spaghetti. Because I shredded that.
4: Was it a nothing burger?
3: No, it was a too much burger.
4: Oh, everything bagel, but in the wrong way.
3: It was everything bagel, but the seasoning is on the inside instead of the outside, and it tastes bad. That's what that was.
4: How curious.
3: I don't know. You started with the analogy, and yeah, I just was not following, and I tried to make it make sense.
4: Anyways, that was a great song. I liked
3: Thank
4: it a lot.
3: Thank you. That was Landline by Binky.
4: Beautiful.
3: Yeah.
4: It really was the hands breaking away Getty image.
3: The chain breaking emoji.
4: Yeah. Yes, it really was.
3: Oh, thank you. Thank you for being on the same wavelength.
4: It was beautiful.
3: Oh, my gosh. I love that song so much. I don't know if everybody else knows that song, but it's a B-side for me. Oh my god. Rediscovering that song was just on top of the world. I hit a disgusted face in my car. You know when you hear a song
4: yes.
3: so good and you're just like, ew, that was disgusting. Yep. Like, you know.
4: Yep.
3: Yeah.
4: I'd be hitting that.
3: That's what this song is for me. It's just so teenager, like youth, but I'm exhausted. But yay, windows down. Yeah, basically.
4: Yay, yeah.
3: Like and also like beach.
4: Just finding beautiful things in the mundane, I feel like is what that song said for me.
3: Yeah.
4: And your story also. Like, it's just a drive.
3: Thank you.
4: But like you can find beauty in
3: I
4: it.
3: I got a lot of likes on that story, and I hope it was because of the song.
4: That's lovely. I don't remember that story that you posted.
3: It's
4: I'm
3: in
4: sure
3: my highlights.
4: I liked it though.
3: It's
4: I'm
3: in
4: sure
3: my highlights. Oh, you probably did. You probably
4: like in everyone's stories.
3: Yeah. It's good though because it shows that you're thinking about them and your appreciation for that person.
4: And I'd be appreciating the art of Instagram stories.
3: Me too. I love your close friend stories. Everybody who's on Kaylin's close friends list is like a G. She be posting some stuff, but like all funny stuff, all good stuff.
4: It's true.
3: It's just a very specific humor demographic. And if you're on Kaylin's close friends, you are a blessed person. I be laughing so hard. Every
4: LMAO.
3: Single time. Yes,
4: really?
3: LMAOing out loud.
4: What the heck?
3: We haven't done that in a while.
4: It's true, we haven't
3: Guys,
4: done that.
3: Okay,
4: we have
3: so
4: to prep you for this.
3: Yes, listen.
4: Essentially, Lily and I, we basically are like interlinked.
3: We are.
4: We say the same things at the same time all the time.
3: We are that one Getty image that it's the two outlines of people that look like x-rays and they have like neurons
4: yes,
3: passing between
4: yes,
3: them.
4: Yes.
3: That's us.
4: That's us
3: and
4: for real.
3: If you're going to be listening to us for like the rest of our time at Bonaventure, which is how long we're going to be doing this, unfortunately for you guys, fortunately for us. This is going to happen quite often.
4: Yep.
3: We just mansplained being on the same wavelength to everyone.
4: We womansplained it, bae.
3: Because we love women. Yeah. On Buzzwords.
4: Feminism on Buzzwords.
3: Feminism. Hashtag feminism. Hashtag lots of love.
4: And in a really beautiful and also totally feminist way, we're going to be playing Incubus next.
3: Yes, skinny white boy singing emo.
4: Yes, Incubus emo. Yes.
3: Yes. Whatever tomorrow. Wow, this is, I need to put on my filter. I'm so sorry,
4: LOL.
3: Y'all. It is about 11 at night.
4: It is.
3: The filter's coming off, guys, along with the actual shoes, and I'm putting on my slippers.
4: Oh, I have had my shoes off. For hours.
3: I'm not gonna say that. I think you know what I
4: Nope.
3: Okay. Yep.
4: I didn't.
3: All
4: but
3: right.
4: I'm just gonna introduce
3: what's our next song?
4: Let
3: please,
4: me pardon
3: quick,
4: Lily.
3: Please.
4: Let me pardon.
3: Pardon me, please.
4: Pardon LOL. My next song is going to be Pardon Me by Incubus. It was released in 1999 on Incubus's third album, Make Yourself. And it was their first song to ever receive considerable radio play.
3: Wow. I have this HQ Live
4: HQ?
3: On CD.
4: Oh, that's fire.
3: Good stuff. Anyway, I'm sorry. I didn't mean to
4: interrupt
3: you.
4: It's okay. I really don't have much to say about this song. This is just a song that I really like. I listened to it all summer. One thing that I did know is that I really love the tempo changes. Wow, the tempo changes.
3: Yeah, you said that right.
4: It sounded like I didn't.
3: Didn't feel right in your mouth,
4: yeah.
3: But it did sound right. Yeah, yeah.
4: Thank you. I really love the tempo changes throughout the piece, and I love a heavy guitar line. It was a really good song that got me nice and motivated to get my butt to work. So yeah, without further ado, this is Pardon Me by Incubus on WSBU 88.3 FM.

0: sick of the man always telling me what to do, man. You gotta cut your hair. You gotta get a job. 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
1: You hear that? The FCC is going to shut down our operation if you don't play Illegal at the top of every hour. That was our famous Stick It to the Man Legal. Wow.
2: Famous. Me vemos.
1: Love it.
2: Me vemos.
1: What?
2: Bogos Binted.
1: Bogos Binted?
2: Bogos Binted.
1: Hey,
2: me vemos.
1: Did you get those photos printed?
2: Bogos Binted.
1: That was Illegal that we're going to play at the top of the hour, and I accidentally played it now, and it's 10:58, so I'm probably going to play it when...
2: No, you don't have to. It's fine.
1: Oh, I'm going to.
2: Okay.
1: We have to. They're going to come and shut us down. Not actually, but maybe. You never know. You never know.
2: Right.
1: Right.
2: What's our next song?
1: Oh, I was going to talk about Pardon Me. I guess she... Oh, dude, pardon Kaylin. She doesn't want to hear my opinion about that song. Wow.
2: Sorry about that. Let's talk about Pardon Me, I guess. Pardon.
1: Okay.
2: Pardon.
1: All right. Your excuse.
2: She's
1: snickering over there like a mouse. Like
2: first I'm a fly, then I'm a bald man, now I'm a mouse.
1: Well, you were first a bald man and then a fly. What came first, the chicken or the egg? What came first, Jeff Bezos or the mosquito? She's doing a funky
2: just
1: dance.
2: Just back my bald head.
1: Because she's bald. All right.
2: Hair, okay, what? Pardon me.
1: Okay, pardon me while we play this Legal.
3: Who are you?
4: Why?
3: I'm Squick Ransom.

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1: Did you guys like that?
2: That was a good one. And we locked back in now.
1: We locked back in. I think that was a nice little reset.
2: Yeah.
1: Yeah, pardon us. You're still listening to Buzzwords and Bangers on WSBU 88.3 FM Buzz. We have entered our second hour, and truth. I would like to talk about Pardon Me now, if that's okay.
2: That's totally fine.
1: Thank you. I love that song. That's it. No, I'm just kidding. No, that song's really good. We were actually having a debate off air. What's better? Let us know, guys, if you want to DM us which song you like better, if you're a big Incubus head. I personally like Wish You Were Here over Pardon Me, but those two are kind of neck and neck for me because they have the same essential elements. Mm-hmm. They have a really crunchy overdrive guitar. You can just tell, like, when he when the guitarist is strumming this guitar, like the rhythm guitarist, like, she's beating the absolute shit out of those strings. And I think that's just a really iconic sound for 90s alternative surf grunge.
2: Mm-hmm.
1: Which is essentially what Incubus is. Yeah. So Incubus is the kind of band that films a music video inside of a cheese grater.
2: Yeah.
1: Personally.
2: Yeah.
1: But their HQ Live CD is really good. This song sounds really great live, and I think their acoustic works are especially standout because it's just a different song, or it's just a different song when it's acoustic.
2: It's a completely different vibe.
1: It is.
2: Without like the heavy, and without the anger.
1: Yes.
2: It's a completely different meaning to the song.
1: It's more raw. Yeah. It's more stripped down.
2: It makes you think about how ambiguous art really is. Like, yes. All of the components of art make it into the whole, but what are they without the whole?
1: All of the different ways color can be perceived.
2: Yeah. Beautiful. Wow. We're nerding out.
1: Inhale, exhale. Color can be perceived. And my eyes are like parting. My eyeballs
2: like
1: are going different directions.
2: And she's looking in different ways right now, and I'm watching it, and her vein in her forehead is popping a little.
1: No!
2: And she's now she's turning a little red.
1: You guys
2: also
1: know my dark secret. Oh, God. So when I laugh and when I get embarrassed, I have a vein in my forehead that looks like a trident, like smack dab in the middle. I'm not, like, it's so funny. It happened during science today.
2: Did it?
1: Yeah.
2: I didn't even notice.
1: I was really red, and I could literally feel myself stressing out.
2: Dude, I
1: was like,
2: so
1: bro, I know that trident smack dab in front of my eyebrows.
2: I get extremely red when I present anything or speak in front of people.
1: Aww.
2: I don't know why.
1: Aww.
2: Tomato. So what's our next song?
1: Oh, I'm so glad you asked. Our next song is something that I racked a lot up, or a lot of, something that I racked up a lot of, yeah? Why are you looking at me like that? Guys, she's freaking me out. Bro, she's like Nikki
2: uncanny.
1: From Obsession. She's freaking me out. She's being uncanny right now. Stop! I can't, bro. I can't focus. Don't rush me, Katie. Okay, this is something that I got a lot of the summer because I put in every hour of every week and got no time to myself. I can't look at you, Kaylin. I'm so sorry. This song is called Money by The Drums. To be clear, I didn't rack up a lot of drums. I racked up a lot of money. Hashtag not a drummer. I play guitar. Okay. This was released on August 19th of 2011. And the people who actually wrote the song also produced it because they are an indie band, and indie stands for independent. This song is so 2011 surf kind of, or also like it reminds me of surfing on a cloudy day, even though I don't surf, but I'm just saying if I did, it would be on a cloudy day and I would think of this song. And the song kind of defined the summer for me in the sense that it feels like a big shrug of the shoulders, because I mean this summer for a lot of people was very dense with some not pleasant activity,
2: for sure.
1: Just very dense with some not pleasant things that life just throws at you, and all you have to do is just, you got to shrug it off because that's all you can do,
2: right?
1: You know,
2: yeah,
1: it's part of maturing. You just, some of the stuff you just have to shrug off and just embrace the whimsy in life, focus on loving the little things. Yeah, and I feel like that's a huge lesson that I learned this summer, is like, you can't, I mean, I wasn't ever a dweller, but especially off of this summer, like, you can't dwell on things for long.
2: Yeah.
1: So you just gotta shrug it off. And
2: right.
1: This song just, like, helped me shrug it off, you know? Life be throwing stuff at you, you just gotta, like, just shrug it off, because what else are you gonna do? What else are you gonna do? This song is a huge, just shrug it off, I'm doing me. You know, if this song, okay, if I were to make it a little bit more relatable and a little bit more illustrative and add more color to this canvas that already has a ton of color, this song, if I were to relate this song to a specific scene from a movie, it would be from Surf's Up, the animated movie about surfing penguins, one of my favorite movies of all time. It's where he's like, I understand why mom's judgmental, partially because she cares, because everybody's telling her Cody's this, Cody's that, Cody's this. Cody's me, bro. Let me be me. That's what the song is in my brain. So this is Money by The Drums here on Buzzwords and Bangers on WSBU 88.3 FM.
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0: Welcome back to WSB 88.3 FM, The Buzz. That was Money by The Drums here on Buzzwords and Bangers. Welcome to our second hour. If you're just tuning in, I'm Lily Goodman.
1: And I'm Kaylin Patrick.
0: Hello, hello, hello, hello.
1: Hello.
0: What'd you think of that song, Kaylin?
1: I like it. I thought it was very vibey. I thought it was definitely something I would listen to, like, getting ready in the morning, just to, like, wake me up.
0: Put you in a better mood, you know?
1: Yeah.
0: Kind of like, you're waking up, not sure how you're going to start your day. You want to start your day with this song? It's just kind of like, la, la, la, la, la. It's kind of like a big, well, yesterday happened. Shrugging it off. It's a new day. You know,
1: that's how that is feels. A good vibe, for sure.
0: Like, you know what I'm saying?
1: Yes.
0: Like, just the shrug.
1: Just a shrug emoji, and it's like, whatever.
0: Yes.
1: Whatever emoji.
0: Shrug emoji.
1: Essentially.
0: Can you tell we feel emotions very deeply, because we describe everything with an emoji, or a Getty image.
1: Or the pictures that happen on our brains.
0: Which are Getty images, essentially.
1: Usually.
0: Usually
1: Getty images, and also color.
0: Color.
1: Actually, fun fact, I do have that thing, I forget what it's called right now, where you, like, see color when you hear sound.
0: Oh, it's like some sort of synesthesia. Tame Impala also has it. Me too.
1: Yes.
0: It's also like, that's kind of why we really succeeded last year with our soundscape night.
1: I think so. We're bringing that back.
0: We have to do it again this year.
1: And the
0: so
1: persona,
0: guys,
1: the sound persona.
0: Yes. So last year, do you want to explain the soundscape or the persona?
1: Soundscape.
0: Okay.
1: So last year, one of our actually earliest shows, this was actually still in the old Buzz, we did a theme.
0: Yeah.
1: Where we would play songs that, like, we can picture a place in our heads while the song is playing. And that was such an interesting theme because, like, I don't know if you guys can do that, but, like, me and Lily can. So.
0: It was just a scene. And some of these places, exactly, like, in some of these places we've never been to before.
1: Yeah.
0: Or it was just
1: or, like,
0: a scene.
1: You can only imagine it. Or maybe you have been there and it is jogging your memory for a specific reason.
0: Maybe,
1: and it's so cool to talk about.
0: Yeah, or maybe the place showed up in a dream. Like,
1: yeah.
0: I specifically remember last year, I don't remember what song it was. Or actually, I played a song called Nashville by Liz
1: Phair. I was
0: just
1: thinking about that song.
0: And you just

0: Interesting.
1: It was such an interesting night, and I really enjoyed it. We're bringing it back.
0: We're bringing it back for sure. You're gonna have to. Hey, if you want to be a guest on that night, let us know. Hit us up. If you think you hear a song, and I'm like, and you're sorry. Give me a second. Dang. All right. Let's restart. If you think you're really good at like identifying places that essentially like don't exist, or like you a certain song brings you a sense of imagery.
1: Yeah.
0: You would be a perfect guest for this night. Yeah. So sign up.
1: And then the song persona one, do you want to do that?
0: Yeah. Okay. Yeah. The song persona one was really interesting. It was, what did we call it? There was like some sort of official name for it, but we're just calling it song persona just for lack of better terms. We called it something more official on our Instagram. But this night we would listen to a song first. And we would go around, and each host, I think we had a guest that night.
1: We had Noah Randall.
0: Yes, that's right. Shout out Noah Randall if you're listening. We love you. You're one of our favorite guests, but don't tell everybody. Except we're telling everybody right now. That's common knowledge, dude. Noah Randall's thebomb.com. He was a really great guest for this night, but we would listen to a song, and then we would go host by host. Like, while we were listening to the song, we would write down some notes, and after the song, we would go around explaining the character that we wrote around that song. Like, if that song were a person, what would they have?
1: What would they wear? What would they look like? What would they do? What's their love life like?
0: I think you played Rosemary or something like that by Deftones. And I'm like, she has black cherry heels. She has a dark frizzy bob. And she's very pale. And she definitely drives a sports car and went through something really awful.
1: Yeah.
0: And now she's walking away from a burning building. Yeah. That's the character I wrote around that.
1: It was such a cool night. Like, I feel like in my mind, it was like creating a little like sim, I guess. It was so fun.
0: It kind of was like building a sim.
1: It was so much fun. I'm definitely bringing that back.
0: I remember one of the songs. I'm not sure what song it was exactly, but Noah Randall played a song, and my brain immediately thought it must have had to do with the time of night. But my brain immediately thought of Roblox.
1: Oh, that's
0: like
1: funny.
0: Just the Roblox character. Just
1: I remember he played one, and I immediately thought of Bob Ross.
0: Wait, I think I know what you're talking about. Yeah, it was
1: I forget
0: like
1: the song though.
0: I think I wrote something like, "Oh, this reminds me of a teenager in the 70s."
1: Yeah, I
0: kind of like
1: that,
0: you're wearing like busted up Converse,
1: Bob Ross, and you were like Bob Ross if young.
0: yes, like he has an afro but no beard, and you know. Like,
1: I remember that.
0: It was a very interesting night.
1: It was such a cool night.
0: We were just on vibes that night, seriously. Don't know what happened there.
1: All right.
0: Kaylin, what's our next song?
1: Okay, our next song is going to be Chop Suey by System of a Down. I love this song.
0: No, you don't.
1: Yes, I do.
0: You're not playing it because you love it.
1: No,
0: at all.
1: I am.
0: Oh.
1: I am.
0: Oh, really?
1: Yeah.
0: Okay.
1: Sorry. So it was released on their second album Toxicity in August of 2001. It's very new metal, alternative metal. I feel like it sums up my and my generation's interpretation of the 90s. I love the tempo changing, and I love the messages. Now, okay, in my mind, I had no idea what they were actually singing about. What these people are singing about, I'm not going to tell you. Now, I will after the song.
0: She wants to put an image in your brain right now and then put another one after the song.
1: Yeah.
0: Because that's methodical.
1: Like, the image that I came up with when I heard this song had nothing to do with what the band is singing about. And I thought that was such a cool thing. And it makes me think about how art can be so ambiguous. And so you can interpret one thing one way and a completely, like, the same exact thing, and a completely different person will experience it completely differently, which is kind of what we were just talking about.
0: Nice.
1: And that makes me nerd out.
0: I love it when you get nerdy. Bro, she just, like, she just ran just a hand off of her bald head, bro.
1: My bald head just got rubbed on.
0: Oh. This is Chop Suey by System of a Down.
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1: I'm gonna say sit on it.
0: Yes! Sit on it!
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3: 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That was Chop Suey by System of a Down. Now let me tell you they're singing about. What they're singing about is physician-assisted suicide. You never would have guessed that, would you?
4: Self-righteous suicide.
3: You never would have guessed that. Self-righteous suicide.
4: PA, like...
3: Yeah. That, like, they're singing about the right to die. How cool is that? You wouldn't have guessed that a single bit, would you?
4: No.
3: That's why they're singing, Father, Father, I commend my spirit. He's speaking to God. Hello?
4: He's about to die.
3: Crazy, right?
4: That's dark as hell.
3: It's insane. See, and
4: yeah, we're jumping around tonight, aren't we?
3: If I knew that was about physician-assisted suicide, probably never would have listened to it. Not something that I typically care for. But in my head, I experienced it so completely differently.
4: I feel like, okay. Even though this is the way you feel, you're wrong, bro. You do kind of gravitate towards that kind of music. Because, like, think about it with...
3: Yeah, I didn't know that it was about that theme, though.
4: Does this kind of music gravitate to you, do you think?
3: I don't know, but you're right, actually.
4: Because, like...
3: You're right. Like a stone, Glycerine.
4: Yes, Glycerine, a stone. Kaylin's also a huge fan of...
3: Metal,
4: but specifically Rainbow Kitten Surprise. They have...
3: I do. That's my favorite band
4: ever. She just grimaced because she's just so much pleasure
3: at the mention
4: of that band.
3: Yeah. And all they sing about is death and suicide and drug addiction and heartbreak.
4: Yeah. And this kind of music just finds Kaylin.
3: It's
4: but
3: just
4: I think
3: my shit.
4: Yes, it's her shit because she feels things deeply. And like when she finds out the bigger story of things after like finding her own interpretation, she tends to like tune into that more.
3: Yeah, kind of. Like, I sort of lean into it further. Like, I love a story. I just love a song with a story, I guess. I don't know.
4: I'm so glad you're a communications major. Like, you are exactly what the J school needs.
3: I'm exactly where I'm supposed to be, for real.
4: For real.
3: But actually, really cool story with this song. I was going for a drive with my dad, and he never lets me play music. He always wants to listen to his stupid audiobooks or his stupid podcasts. But this one time, it was, like, sunset, and we're driving on these old back roads near my dad's house, which is like middle of nowhere on a farm. And I was going like way too fast, and I was playing this music, and my dad turned up the volume, and he just starts screaming the songs along with me. Songs that like you probably, if you know my dad, like you would assume
4: Dave
3: that he
4: Core.
3: Knows these songs, but like I had no idea he knew what Incubus was, and I don't know why. Like he's so clearly an Incubus listener.
4: He's such dude.
3: But it was so cool. Like it was such a moment for us. Like we're screaming Nutshell, Like a Stone, Chop Suey, Aerials. Like there were so many songs that we were like just singing together. It was great. It was such a good day.
4: Your music taste is bald-headed white dad.
3: Yeah, essentially
4: it is.
3: Me with my big fat bald head.
4: Kaylin is a bald dad.
3: So what's your next song?
4: Nope. We moved on too quickly. I still want to talk about your bald head. Nope. Don't change the subject. No, it's
3: Anyways.
4: Okay. I understand you're a little bit self-conscious about your bald head. No. She doesn't have one. She has actually gorgeous red
3: Beautiful.
4: Hair.
3: Beautiful. It's not red. It's reddish. It's reddish.
4: It's like a strawberry blonde. It's gorgeous.
3: Thank you.
4: I don't know what your hair is.
3: Yeah, I don't know either, babe.
4: One day it's one thing, the next is another. Or tango a una,
3: mañana otra. But then there's also some red going on. I don't know.
4: Yeah. Today it's a little bit like reddish blonde. It's like a blonde copper.
3: Strawberry blonde.
4: Strawberry
3: blonde.
4: Okay,
3: so what's our next
4: song? Our next song, it's that time of the night. We kind of go all over the place, especially with this show.
3: Can we stim a little?
4: Yes, maybe. Yes. Perhaps.
3: Yes.
4: So our next song is Give It All by Tommy Richman. This was released on September 27th of 2024 as part of his debut album, complete album, Coyote. So Tommy Richman's an artist as to where, like, before this complete album in 2024, he would release, like, singles and EPs, and you all heard Million Dollar Baby, and what's the other one? Yeah, pretty much Million Dollar Baby. Y'all have heard that. But you need to listen to Coyote. If you liked Million Dollar Baby, if you thought it was funky before it got overplayed, you need to listen to this entire album, Coyote. I wrote an album review on it in the BV when it first, or the Bonaventure, when it first came out and was released. A comprehensive one at that. It's on the website still of the Bonaventure, so definitely check it out. It's just a fantastic album.
3: Check
4: if
3: that
4: you,
3: out.
4: If you want to know more about the album, even though like I'm a little opinionated in it because I love it so much, it actually offers a ton of insight and facts inside of that album, including Tyler, the Creator, actually helped produce some of this album, and Harm Franklin also helped produce some of this album, and a few songs like Green Therapy off of this album, Coyote by Tommy Richman, was made Tyler, the Creator's top five songs or albums for that year of 2024.
3: That's fire.
4: Obviously, you know he's listening to great music because he's just he's a great conceptual artist. Yeah. Like, just... I could go on a whole other rant, but for the sake of time, this song, Give It All by Tommy Richman, not only being released in the end of summer of 2024, it reminds me of summer because it reminds me of my mom. It reminds me of riding in the car with her. So my mom and I used to go on a whole bunch of road trips during the summer, and her health has declined just a bit since last summer. So we haven't been able to like necessarily do that a ton as of recent, but recently we were in the car. She drives a really cool car, actually. It's a Subaru, or 2024 actually, song or year this song came out, 2024 Subaru WRX. So Subaru WRX, I'm not sure if I said that right. And we were riding in that, and this song came on, and it brought back all those just amazing road tripping memories. And my mom and I were just like jamming out to this song this summer. And the song also reminds me of my mother because it's the kind of song you love unconditionally.
3: Aww.
4: Like, you love your mom, or this kind of love you have for like a fine wine or the one color combo you had in childhood. Like,
3: that's
4: for me,
3: so
4: that color
3: cute.
4: Combo was pink and orange, or pink and brown.
3: Cute.
4: That just bring back so many like fond memories, and I will forever unconditionally love that color combo. I'll forever unconditionally love a fine wine, and I'll forever unconditionally love road trips with my mom in the summer.
3: So cutie.
4: So to capture that essence, this is Give It All by Tommy Richman here on Buzzwords and Bangers on WSBU 88.5.

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1: "Hey, you got this. 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
0: Yeah.
1: Might have to start a band.
0: I got it.
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3: That was Give It All by Tommy Richmond. How did you feel about that?
2: I thought it was good. I thought it was a nice little vibe. I feel like you and your mom would like it. It's very Lily and Nicole.
3: Oh, love it.
2: Yes.
3: Yeah, that's my mama name.
2: So cute.
3: Her name, Nicole. That's Nicole. My middle name.
2: Nicole.
3: She belongs to the streets. She's actually...
2: Oh, my.
3: It's a video. I'm quoting a video. I don't actually think that. Oh, my God. I'm quoting a video, guys.
2: I was going to say, wow.
3: No. I would never... I love that song. It's just like, yeah. When I hear that song, I'm just like, yeah. Like, yeah.
2: Yeah.
3: Like, this is how... It's a mindset. The song's a mindset. Yeah.
2: Aw, that's sweet.
3: It is sweet.
2: I like it.
3: What's your next song, Kaylin?
2: Okay. Excuse me. My next song is going to be Hate Yourself by TV Girl. So this is off their first album, French Exit. I really like this song really just because it's so fun. Like, the instrumental part is so much fun. It makes you want to get up and dance. And if you don't listen to the lyrics, it's like, wow, smiley face, things are beautiful, amazing. And then you listen to the lyrics, and it's like, oh my. And
3: this is about something a little more sinister than the tune is conveying.
2: Yes. I like songs like that, as we know. So it's
3: like
2: about
3: a natural
2: woman.
3: Tendency. It's impressive.
2: It is.
3: It's really
2: it's
3: cool.
2: It's impressive. Thank you. the song is about a woman who distracts herself from a serious problem or perhaps a heartbreak by filling her time and her life with multiple affairs. Which does work as a distraction for her, but not for very long, and it starts eating away at her. And that problem, you know, she's just put a Band-Aid over it. Like, it's not like she's healed. It's not like she's solved it. And this creates a never-ending cycle, or a seemingly never-ending cycle for young people that they often face continuously until, like, I don't know. I'm scrambling. Let's just
3: a while.
2: Yeah, a while.
3: What's this song mean to you? Tough question. It's a bit hard to unpack.
2: Well, it found me at the right part of the summer. That's for sure. it reminds me of like things that you hear in the hickey and in passing that you're like, "Oh my god, like good for you, have so much fun." And maybe even things that you exhibit yourself and you're like, so much fun. And then, you know, you don't realize that it's eating away at you. Or you don't care, you know, like, and that's as the rest is classified information. So without further ado, this is Hate Yourself by TV Girl on WSBU 88.3 FM, The Buzz.

0: 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And that was?
1: That was Hate Yourself by TV Girl.
0: That song? Okay. There's a lot to unpack.
1: Yeah.
0: But for lack of better words in communicating how I feel about that song, it feels like waving goodbye to someone with tears in your eyes, but smiling.
1: Yeah.
0: Knowing that, like, it's like saying like goodbye for the better.
1: Yeah.
0: It also feels like, it definitely feels like a departure, or like the feeling that you get when the plane is about to depart from its gate.
1: Or like the end of a chapter, almost.
0: Yes. Yeah. It's very bittersweet.
1: Yeah.
0: It feels like the release of a very built up or compartmentalized emotion to me.
1: Yeah. Me too. Also. Definitely. It's a deep song.
0: Yes.
1: For me, personally.
0: It's like chains breaking emoji, but it's like
1: chains breaking, but like
0: in the morning, not at night, you know?
1: Yeah.
0: Like in the, like the sun is rising, it's a new day in a hopeful way. It's a little bittersweet, but there's a lot to unpack with that song. I don't know how to properly communicate that. That was very impactful.
1: For sure.
0: Wow.
1: The first time I saw it was in a TikTok edit. Actually.
0: I was just thinking, like, I would love to be a teenage girl screaming this song in my bedroom.
1: Yes, right? Well, you can't ever do that again. So.
0: Aww. Wait,
1: damn,
0: no!
1: Missed opportunity.
0: Oh, no.
1: Oh. Now you're a girl in her 20s, though. Like, that's so much cooler. You have so much aura now.
0: Thank you. I actually agree. Thank you.
1: Being in your 20s is much cooler than being in your teens.
0: Oh, man. But
1: I've been 20 for 2 weeks.
0: Lack of responsibility. I've been 20 for 2 weeks. I would know. Yeah, that was very good, Kaylin.
1: Yeah, thank you.
0: I liked that a lot. Very nice.
1: Thanks. So what's our next song?
0: Our next song for tonight is a song that was released in the summer of 1994. So a lot of these songs have been released in the summer.
1: Yeah.
0: Which I think is funny that we're doing summer recap.
1: Yeah.
0: Yeah, or January, or the polar opposite.
1: Yeah.
0: But this song specifically reminds me of the kind of grittiness of a digital camera from 1994 and how it makes photos appear a bit more vivid than you're actually seeing them.
1: Mm-hmm.
0: And specifically what I'm thinking of is, I'm going to do a little bit of soundscaping for you. Wildflowers on the Side of the Road in a digital camera lens from 1994, like in those disposable cameras.
1: That's beautiful.
0: The kind of green that coats a disposable camera.
1: Okay, yeah. I know what you're talking about.
0: Walking outside shamelessly in a beat up pair of shoes that your family's been telling you to throw out for ages. That's what the song feels like to me. But mainly it reminds me of playing outside as a kid and the way flowers and colors looked as a kid. To me, summer is very kid-like. It's very youthful. And, you know, every young person thinks they're going to live forever. So this is Live Forever by Oasis on WSBU 88.3 FM, The Buzz.

0: 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The Buzz. That was Live Forever by Oasis.
1: It was a good song. It was very 2011 to me, 2012.
0: Really?
1: Which is strange because it was made in 1999, right?
0: Four. Yes.
1: How curious.
0: How curious.
1: Like 15 years late.
0: Does it feel digital camera to you?
1: Yeah, for sure.
0: It does. It feels like an oversaturated, colorful kitchen also.
1: Yeah.
0: I forgot to add that.
1: It feels, what it reminded me of was at my very, very, very old house. Like I had it, we lived there years and years and years ago. We had this treehouse that my dad built us that was called the Shire because he modeled it after a hobbit hole from Lord of the Rings, which I thought was so cute. I don't know why it reminded me of that.
0: A whimsy?
1: Yeah, I think the whimsy of it. Yeah.
0: Yeah, no, I think I see that. Kaylin, what's our next song?
1: Okay, our next song is Goodbye, My Danish Sweetheart by Mitski.
0: What's that mean to you? Like, just the title. Like, where do you think this artist got this title? Because immediately when I was queuing this up, I'm like...
1: I think she got it from the lyrics. I think the lyrics came first.
0: So is it like a storytelling song?
1: I'll get there.
0: Oh, okay. I'm sorry.
1: So it's okay. You're good. So obviously I love the background sounds. It's going to be overstimulating, just so you know. Okay. The background is overstimulating AF.
0: Good.
1: But I love it though.
0: I love a busy song.
1: It hooks me in.
0: Yes.
1: Okay. And I love Mitski's voice, obviously. But it's... The content of the song, the lyrics, it's almost like a desperate last message to a lover.
0: Oh my God.
1: Hence, Goodbye, My Danish Sweetheart. And it's, you know, every now and then it puts a girl in her feels. but it's kind of beautiful. It's almost disturbing. It's intense. It's like, it's exactly what you say when you're saying goodbye to somebody that you don't think you're going to say. The words that you don't think you're going to be able to say, but you say anyways.
0: They subconsciously slip out.
1: Yes.
0: These are thoughts that you're not sure that you know that you're having, but you know that
1: you want to get them out before they leave forever.
0: Yes.
1: Yeah. And that's the whole song, and it's kind of moving. It was very moving the first time I found it, March. So, but then I listened to it all summer.
0: Wow.
1: So yeah,
0: desperate communication.
1: Yep. That's definitely a theme of my summer. Goodbye, My Danish Sweetheart on WSBU FM 88.3, The Buzz. Damn.

0: Welcome back to Buzzwords and Bangers on WSBU 88.3 FM, The Buzz. That was Goodbye, Beautiful. My Danish Sweetheart by Mitski.
1: It was very overstimulating. Yep. It really was.
0: Yep.
1: It, oddly enough, you're just going to have to be on the same wavelength as me. I feel like that would be good study music.
0: It is.
1: Putting that song on while you're studying.
0: It quiets everything in my brain so I can lock in.
1: So many thoughts are happening at once.
0: Yes.
1: And yes.
0: Yes.
1: And it kind of just dims it. It allows your brain to focus on what's happening in front of you.
0: When you just listen to ASMR so you can sleep. Like, it's the same thing for me, you know? I don't know. It's awesome. I love that song. And I feel like I can be happy or I can be sad or angry listening to that song.
1: Yeah, it's very, it covers a lot of gray areas regarding emotions.
0: For sure.
1: And a headspace that you enter listening to that song.
0: Yeah.
1: That it's folky, which is, it feels Irish to me.
0: Yeah, kind of.
1: It feels like I'm missing a certain kind of like wooden piccolo.
0: Yeah, I felt like maybe it should be called Goodbye, My Irish Sweetheart, but
1: yeah.
0: I feel like maybe she was going for Danish when she started kind of yodeling, which she wasn't yodeling, but like it sounds like it though because it's Mitski.
1: Yes.
0: Yeah.
1: Yes. Yeah. It's mellifluous is the word I'm looking for.
0: Oh,
1: it's like
0: what a good word.
1: Soft and airy. And
0: yes.
1: Just like a little bit of like.
0: And it's very bouncy almost.
1: Yes. Yeah. Yeah. Yeah. Yeah. Yeah. Absolutely. You took the words right out of my brain and out of my mouth. I love it.
0: Oh, thank you. Okay, so what's our probably last song?
1: Oh my gosh. Yeah. Probably our last song. Well, to wrap up summer, what's summer without a little bit of Bad Bunny? Am I right?
0: Right.
1: Am I right, guys? All right. So this song actually has the word summer in the name. This is Un Verano Sin Ti. This album and the song was released in May of 2022. Like I said, what's summer without a little bit of Bad Bunny? But this is not the Bad Bunny you're kind of thinking of, to be honest with you. Yeah, it's the more, a lot of people experience Bad Bunny as kind of like the wahoo party, like yes, like I'm going to get turned up and listen to Bad Bunny and where I'm going to be dancing with my friends and we're going to have a good time. This is the more philosophical kind of Bad Bunny, and I think my summer was very philosophical. I put a lot of things in perspective. I didn't necessarily have like a very, very, very difficult summer, but a lot of things were put into perspective for me. Mm-hmm. And I think also summer in nature is inherently confusing.
0: Yeah.
1: Because, I mean, think about it, especially for us as kids or as the college kids, like we're so used to hanging out with our friends and the kind of friendship that Bonaventure promises us and experiencing that and the love that we have for our friends immediately to returning home, mm-hmm. packing all of that up, never seeing the place you lived in again. And it's just, it's confusing because it's almost like whiplash. It's like, all of a sudden I'm here. All of a sudden I'm home. And my friends are like a million miles away. And we're only like texting and phone calling, and now I have to return to work. It's kind of whiplash. And I guess the feeling of whiplash and the inherent nature of summer as confusing, that alone puts a lot of life's concepts in perspective. I think Bad Bunny is an amazing artist at that. This song is, it kind of dabbles in the feeling of confusion sonically, so like the way the music sounds, and also lyrically. It addresses kind of longing and yearning for your friends and yearning for people, but also, or in this instance, yearning for a lover, but also just the kind of whiplash of like the end of a chapter. And to me, I think summer inherently is just confusing, and either in a good way or a bad way. It definitely like gets your brain activity going, and even though like all your classes have stopped, like you're forced into a different headspace because like I gotta work now, or I have to like be with my family 24/7 instead of being with my friends 24/7. This album's really good at that youthfulness aspect of summer, but also introspective and philosophical and confusing aspect of summer. So I thought this entire album, but specifically the namesake of this album, the song Un Verano Sin Ti by Bad Bunny, perfectly captures that.
0: Beautiful.
1: Yeah.
0: Very well put.
1: Thank you. Thank you. I appreciate that. All I have written down is the title, and what's summer without Bad Bunny? So yeah, just spitballed that. Good job. It's true. It's real. It's real.
0: It's
1: straight
0: real.
1: Straight from the old dome.
0: Straight from the heart.
1: Straight from the noggin and the heart, I guess. Oh yeah, there's a heart on the album cover.
0: It's true, there is. And the sunshine
1: album.
0: And palm trees and the ocean and an oasis and some flowers and dolphins.
1: Yes! Yes! It's very much a Hugh Jackman with dolphins in the background, except Hugh Jackman's a giant heart with one eye. One eye open when I'm sleeping.
0: All right,
1: okay,
0: all right.
1: I'm so sorry. I'm so sorry. So this is our last song of our first show of our junior year.
0: Oh my goodness.
1: Ugh.
0: Crazy. We're so old, bruh.
1: Dude, you're older than I am.
0: Okay.
1: Okay.
0: 2 weeks.
1: Every bedroom a movie theater. Okay. We have to end the show. I'm so sorry, guys.
0: Every bedroom a movie theater.
1: We love you so much. Thank you for tuning into our first show.
0: Yes, thank you, guys. We appreciate all of the listeners, even if you're not listening now.
1: We still appreciate you because we know if you could listen, you would. And
0: yeah,
1: it's the thought that
0: we know it's like
1: counts.
0: Late also, and you know we should go to bed too.
1: Yeah, it is super late. So
0: it is super darn late.
1: Let's ring in September 8th with a little bit of Bad Bunny. Am I right? Come on, let's get turned up. Except this is the philosophical aspect of Bad Bunny, but it's Bad Bunny. It's Benito, guys.
0: Bad Bunny.
1: If you know me, you know I love Bad Bunny, and if you know Bad Bunny, you know the vibe is high. I've been Lily Goodman.
0: I've been Kaylin Patrick.
1: Thank you for listening to Buzzwords and Bangers. We love you very much, and we will see you same time, same place next Monday. Probably with a guest. That's right.
0: Yes.
1: Our theme will be dropping on our Instagram, so keep an eye out.
0: Tune in.
1: We love you. If you want more, tune in.
0: We love you.
1: This is Un Verano Sin Ti by Bad Bunny. Thanks for tuning in. And this is Buzzwords and Bangers here on WSBU 88.3 FM.

Back in my day, we didn't have all these fancy devices for listening to music. 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And that always got us to where we were going.

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1: Put it. And have a crack here. Getting closer. Oh! Captain Marvel! Manchester City with a massive goal. The breakthrough. At last.
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And would've never pulled the leaves off of Eve and seen all that ass like a true Mac. True that, true that. Sit tight, listen, listen, hear and understand, or just give me some insight. 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
1: 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In the Lamborghini, Urus, I missed you.

0: they brand new stick on a gorilla. 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
1: Long live college spark boom, man. 4-4 gangster. 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
0: Blue just be up on some gangster. They be on. If you throw up 5LK up in this, gon' go down. If you get up in the way about this, you gon' drown. All them died a day about this talk right now. I just bought a new AK about this 100 rounds. On that day you play, gon' lay about this get gun down. Run down. 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APD gon' chase me out this. Can't slow down. Slow down. 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I hit the stick until it no rounds. 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

0: pasa. Y ese Montiel, somos todos Montiel, Gonzalo, vamos. Montiel al arco. 88.3
1: The Buzz. Okay, let me explain something to you, okay? My little friend here, Sean Paul, man. I've been listening to this guy for a long time, Joe, you know? Sean Paul, we do a couple of shows out in L.A., you know, down in Cuba, Miami, New York, it's no matter, you know? This little guy, he's gonna take over the millennium. And the rest of you cockroaches and fussy holes and pelpers, you better know that this is stage one, okay?

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1: Yeah. Sex game had her blowing me up. Sex game had her texting me up. Yeah.
2: 808, mafia.
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2: What's up?
1: I heard you done got you a dime piece, man.
2: Hell nah, man.
1: One of them Beyonce making good types, man.
2: Nah.
1: Is that true, man? I just want to know.
2: Probably not.
1: I mean, shit. To be honest with you, man, she's a

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0: This is the last one.
2: He was in Phoenix last year.
0: He should know because you live in Phoenix. You can probably track where he is.
2: Oh,
0: where he has been.
2: No.
0: All right, Charles, who you got?
3: Yeah.
4: He's either playing in China or Japan.
0: China or Japan. We need to.
3: That's not the name of the team.
0: More specific.
3: Guangdong Tigers.
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0: 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Yeah.

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0: 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But that's my government name. 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Keeping it tranquil since the 1900s.
1: Yeah, more, right? Yeah, first of all, we'd like to say we thank you very much for the appreciation. And to show our appreciation, we're going to give you some more of the Rasta Man vibration. Once again, Bob Marley and the Wailin' Wailers.

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0: Right there, that's a good pass. That's a good pass.
1: Yes, sir.
2: Oh, bro, that's a great pass, man. Man, we should have been had this kind of quarterback, huh?
0: Oh, I mean, yeah, he's doing good for a backup quarterback.
2: Backup? He 21, right?
0: Yeah, he 21. I'm 26, though. Mm. I'm only hurt for a few games, but that's a good pass for a backup quarterback, for sure. Mm. For sure.
2: That's definitely the future of this franchise.
0: The future backup. Yes, sir. 88.3
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I'd like you to listen to me. Whoever stack a centimillion in a yard, who got the lovely stalk? 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All right, we're gonna do for you.

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And that always got us to where we were going. I want to know.

0: 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And I see her in the background. 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

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Never grumbles or fusses, always treats me right. 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

somebody must help me right now. 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I finally get somebody on the telephone, and I say, who is this? Somebody said, this is the operator. 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

0: Obi-Wan never told you what happened to your father.
1: 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He told me you killed him.
0: No. I am your father.
1: No. No. It's not true. That's impossible!
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0: Wow. 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
1: Hey, hey, brother. 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
0: Yeah, brother.
1: Hey, look here. 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
0: What? Huh? I don't know. What? I'm just going across the street.
2: Shut your mouth.
0: Oh, no. What'd I do?
3: Turn around. Put your hands behind your back. Let's go.
4: A jury of your peers having found you guilty. 10 years.
0: What? Come on. 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No.

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1: That's a hockey, you know, it's only game. Why you have to be mad? He's a good guy.
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20 seconds of the added time left, and Martin O'Neill saying, get forward, we can nick it here. G. Cessignon. For G! He's round the goalkeeper, he's done it! Absolutely incredible! It ain't over till it's over! 88-3, the

0: Right there, that's a good pass. That's a good pass. Yes, sir.
1: Oh, bro, that's a great pass, man. Man, we should have been had this kind of quarterback, huh?
0: Oh, I mean, yeah, he's doing good for a backup quarterback.
1: He's 21, right?
0: Yeah, he's 21. I'm 26, though. Mm. I'm only hurt for a few games, but that's a good pass for a backup quarterback, for sure. Mm. For sure.
1: That's definitely the future of this franchise.
0: The future backup. Yes, sir. 88.3 The Buzz.

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0: When their enemies were at the gates, the Romans would suspend democracy and appoint one man to protect the city. And it wasn't considered an honor, it was considered a public service.
1: Harvey, the last man that they appointed to protect the Republic was named Caesar, and he never gave up his power.
0: Okay, fine. You either die a hero, or you live long enough to see yourself become the villain. Look, whoever the Batman is, he doesn't want to do this for the rest of his life. How could he? Batman is looking for someone to take up his mantle.
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0: buzz.
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3: 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That's my government name. 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Keeping it tranquil since the 19th.

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0: Cells.
1: Have you ever been in an institution? Cells.
0: Cells.
1: Do they keep you in a cell? Cells.
0: Cells.
1: When you're not performing your duties, do they keep you in a little box? Cells.
0: Cells.
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0: 20 seconds of the added time left, and Martin O'Neill saying, get forward, we can nick it here. G. Cessinho. For G! He's round the goalkeeper, he's done it! Absolutely incredible! It ain't over till it's over!
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0: Right there, that's a good pass. That's a good pass.
1: Yes, sir. Oh,
2: bro, that's a great pass, man. Man, we should have been had this kind of quarterback, huh?
0: Oh, I mean, yeah, he's doing good for a backup quarterback.
2: He 21, right?
0: Yeah, he 21. I'm 26, though. Mm. I'm only hurt for a few games, but that's a good pass for a backup quarterback, for sure. Mm. For sure.
2: That's definitely the future of this franchise.
0: The future backup. Yes, sir. 88.3 The Buzz.

0: 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Getting closer. 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
1: 20 seconds of the added time left, and Martin O'Neill saying, get forward, we can nick it here. G. Cessinho. But G! He's round the goalkeeper, he's done it! Absolutely incredible! It ain't over till it's over!
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0: Right there, that's a good pass. That's a good pass.
1: Yes, sir.
2: Bro, that's a great pass, man. Man, we should have been had this kind of quarterback, huh?
1: Oh, I mean, yeah, he's doing good for a backup quarterback.
2: He's 21, right?
1: Yeah, he's 21. I'm 26, though. Mm. I'm only hurt for a few games, but that's a good pass for a backup quarterback, for sure. Mm. For sure.
2: That's definitely the future of this franchise.
1: The future backup. Yes, sir.
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2: Back in my day, we didn't have all these fancy devices for listening to music. 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

There's blacks with knives and whites with clubs, fighting at Hell Beach. There's no such thing as human rights when you walk the New York streets. A cop was shot in the head by a 10-year-old kid named Boot in Central Park last week. The fathers and daughters lined up by the coffins by the statue of bigotry. Hey, you better hold on. Something happening here. You better hold on. Well, I'll meet you at Tompkins Square. The dopey sent a message to the cops last week and they shot him in the car where he sat. And Eleanor Bumpus and Michael Stewart must have appreciated that. There's a rampaging rage rising up like a plague of bloody vials washing up on the beach. It'll take more than the angels, Iron Mike Tyson, to heal this bloody breach. Hey, hey, you better hold on. Or something's happening here. You better hold on. I'm gonna meet you in Tompkins Square. A junkie ran down a lady, a pregnant dancer. She'll never dance, but the baby was saved. He shot up some China white and nodded out at the wheel, and he doesn't remember a thing. They shot that old lady cause they thought she was a witness to a crime she didn't even see. Whose home is the home of the brave by the statue of bigotry? Hey,

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There's the smelly essence of New York down there, but you ain't no Bernard Goetz. There's no mafia lawyer to fight in your corner for that 15 minutes of fame. 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Ooh.

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Back in my day, we didn't have all these fancy devices for listening to music. 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

0: 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Thank you.
1: Wind down, and this one is all over. Sabres have clinched the Atlantic Division with a 5-1 win in Chicago.
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0: now that you're part of our crew, I guess we should introduce ourselves. This is Olaf. And this is Olaf. And this is Olaf. This is Olaf. Olaf. Olaf. Olaf. And,
1: Olaf.
0: Olaf.
2: So let me guess. Your name must be...
0: That's right.
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0: 20 seconds of the added time left, and Martin O'Neill saying, get forward, we can nick it here. G. Cessinho. For G! He's round the goalkeeper, he's done it! Absolutely incredible! It ain't over till it's over!
1: 88.3 The

0: Right there, that's a good pass. That's a good pass.
1: Yes, sir.
2: Oh, bro, that's a great pass, man. 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
0: Yeah, he's doing good for a backup quarterback.
2: He's 21, right?
0: Yeah, he's 21. I'm 26, though. 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For sure.
2: That's definitely the future of this franchise.
0: The future backup. Yes, sir. 88.3
3: The

0: My early Alzheimer's diagnosis was hard to take.
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0: So it's all very obtuse because it's like all like that kind of mess. It's like I started thinking that everything I operate on
1: is based upon
0: what I believe God is telling me to do.
2: That can be my intuition or whatever, but
0: I always assume that the voice that I hear is the voice of God. And I start thinking, what if I'm insane? So I'm operating on the premise that I'm hearing the voice of God, or what I perceive God to be speaking to me or through me. But maybe I'm completely insane. So all my kind of demagoguery in my life about me thinking that my life has importance might be thinking that my life has importance might thought of it on the fact that I believe that I'm following my intuition, which in and of itself may be completely false. Mm-hmm.
2: So then I started freaking out, thinking in and of itself may be completely false. Mm-hmm. And again, this totally insane creature who believes that he's acting upon kind of heavenly intuition, but meanwhile he's totally rampant. And I started thinking maybe this was the cause of all the negativity against me.

0: Any of y'all ever get drunk and do something stupid? 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
2: Jerry. 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

0: Right there, that's a good pass. That's a good pass.
1: Yes, sir.
2: Oh, bro, that's a great pass, man. Man, we should have been had this kind of quarterback, huh?
0: Oh, I mean, yeah, he's doing good for a backup quarterback.
2: He's 21, right?
0: Yeah, he's 21. I'm 26, though. Mm. I'm only hurt for a few games, but that's a good pass for a backup quarterback, for sure. Mm. For sure.
2: That's definitely the future of this franchise.
0: The future backup. Yes, sir. 88.3
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0: Hello, everyone, and welcome in to another episode of the podcast, Field Goals and Forecasts. I'm Ryan Addio, alongside me, my great co-host, James Derrick, back for another year, year three of Field Goals and Forecasts, episode one. We're still in the off season, so we're still
1: technically
0: kind of grudging through it. But if you're watching this tomorrow, football is tonight. I mean, we're talking about Wednesday night football.
1: So
0: we'll get into that later, but you can catch us at 11 a.m. on WSBU 88.3 The Buzz or at WSBUFM.com or watch us the next day at the Afterthought Sports YouTube channel. James, how have things been? I've missed you, man. It's been a good summer, but I'm glad to be back in here.
1: Oh, man. We had like a little kind of like zero-ith episode last week. It didn't really count. You know, it wasn't up on the Afterthoughts channel. So, you know, it was nice to be back. It's crazy to think, you know, I kind of had a rapid morning here. I had to get up, come in. It was a later night last night. Mm-hmm. For some reason, Monday night ran late.
0: I'm telling you, same thing here.
1: Yeah. So hearing you say football is tomorrow is kind of surreal. It's almost back.
0: God
1: it's
0: bless.
1: Almost that time of year. I've had my fantasy drafts already. Actually, for the first time in a while, I'm not confident in the team that I picked.
0: Really?
1: In any of my leagues, really. I'm usually very confident. But I'm also, I mean, hey, me and you are at that age where, you know, 21 years old. You know, some of those friends that you have that really sucked at fantasy the first couple of years that really didn't know what the heck they were doing, they kind of figured it out. So, you know, you didn't get every pick that you wanted to. You can't bank on someone taking a bad selection in, you know, round 7 or 8. So I digress.
0: Yeah.
1: It's going to be stressful.
0: You're not smurfing anymore.
1: No, I'm not.
0: You're in a real league. But we'll talk about some fantasy later. Stay tuned for that. We got a lot on the slate, including way too early playoff predictions and every team's record and where they'll end up in their division. But let's start with our week one Bills-Texans predictions. We always talk about the Bills here. I mean, we're
1: Come
0: in
1: on.
0: Buffalo. We have to.
1: Forget about it.
0: And this is a huge matchup at the Texans week one in the Josh Allen era. So since 2018, which almost 9 years ago.
1: Holy
0: The
1: cow.
0: Bills have beat the Texans just once in 2021, 40-0.
1: Yeah.
0: Where Davis Mills, I believe, was the starter. The others have just been one-score games, the biggest loss being 20-13 in 2018, and it was 23-19 last year, where Davis Mills did play that game as well. So he got his revenge. But it was really the defense that stood out. Allen took 8 sacks and threw 2 interceptions with a 67.4 QB rating, his worst game in 2025. But on the other hand, James Cook went off. So
1: yeah, he did.
0: 116 touchdown. James Cook, I mean, just so consistent last year. And then Davis Mills on the other side, 16-30, 153 yards, 2 touchdowns, and 74 yards for Woody Marks, who is not the starter anymore. Let's talk about that Texans defense. We mentioned how they gave Josh Allen just absolute hell last time they were out. Do you think they're better than last year? Or, I mean, they could even be on par. They didn't really lose anybody, but they added Reed Blankenship, another safety in the back.
1: Mm-hmm.
0: I mean, Caden McDonald in the draft. They could be scary.
1: I think especially when you have a defensive unit that carried them as much as, you know, this unit did for the Texans last year, anytime you keep the group together, they're going to get better the next year.
0: Yeah.
1: You know, and especially when you're talking about how young some of these guys are still developing. I mean, Will Anderson Jr. is not... he's not like a vet, okay?
0: No.
1: He's still growing. Sure. He's probably still getting stronger, more athletic. There's all sorts of young guys on this team who are getting better. Kamari Laster, I even think of, you know, I know he's kind of up and down, but I think overall, he's going to be way better. And of course, it's about the two guys coming off the edge. Like I mentioned, Will Anderson Jr. and of course, Danielle Hunter. He's the vet, okay? He's kind of the guy who's been around, but... there's no reason that the defense can't carry this team again this year. They're going to force turnovers. They're going to get sacks. They're going to force you to punt the ball. You know, teams that go for it on those, you know, 4th-and-2, 4th-and-3, even 4th-and-5 situations, they're not always in those kinds of situations because on 3rd down, you send the 4-man rush. They've always got great coverage, and they'll usually drop you for a sack if you can't get the ball out in time. So, they're going to be good. And As a Bills fan, I am nervous. The Bills are in Texas.
0: Mm-hmm.
1: I don't feel good about this game at all. And even though we, you know, you'd think we can learn from our mistakes in the past and kind of how those games have gone, like last year in particular, you know, we played so terribly and lost by four.
0: Yeah.
1: I just think, unfortunately, the Texans, they're built to win ugly. And I think that's what they may do this week. We'll see.
0: Texans did start out really slow last year. I don't know if you remember that. They
1: were
0: 0-4 to start the season. And so everybody kind of counted them out, checked them off the list, said, no, I don't, all right, we don't have to worry about the Texans this year. Came back, made a huge push at the end of the year. And then I believe they were the sixth seed. That sounds about right, somewhere around there. They had to play the whoever was the third seed. I don't know. My mind is not clicking.
1: I put
0: right
1: last
0: now,
1: year's playoffs away.
0: It was okay. It just didn't make sense.
1: No, none of it did.
0: They made it to the second round. I think they played the Chargers.
1: That sounds right, actually, because it was they played the Chargers, then the Patriots, because the Bills played the Jaguars seed. And then they lost to the Broncos.
0: Or no, they weren't the three seed. Jags were the three.
1: Yeah, wait,
0: Bills
1: Jags.
0: Had to play the Jags and the six.
1: Mm-hmm.
0: So then they would have been the seven or the five. I think they were the five, so they would have played the four.
1: Who on earth was the seven? Was that like the... No. Crap.
0: It would have been the Steelers. They played the Steelers.
1: What? I wanted to say the Steelers,
0: I was going
1: but I was
0: every
1: like...
0: Every single division, every single team in my head right there. But so... Realistically, they started out slow, but the Bills, new head coach, they go into Houston playing a really tough defense. But I think it's good that they play one of the teams that they can't figure out week one. They've had all this time to think about, all right, what are the Texans going to throw at us? What are we expecting to see from this defense that has absolutely killed us the last couple of years? So I think given that time, new head coach, new ideas, new strategy, it could be a different game. But on the other side, the Texans offense.
1: I know who you're going to talk about here. It's so underrated.
0: I don't know what's going on there. There's a lot of changes. They beefed up their O-line a little bit, free agency in the draft. They got Kalen Rutledge in the first round. And then they brought in David Montgomery. They broke up Sonic and Knuckles. They took in David Montgomery. And now they have a solid run game. I mean, even more than solid.
1: Yes.
0: They went to the run game, I think, over 50% of the time last year, which just a lot for a team that had Woody Marks and Nick Chubb.
1: Yeah.
0: And then CJ Stroud now. What do we expect from him? This could be a different offense coming into 2026.
1: Yeah, it's going to be interesting to see what we can get out of CJ Stroud this year. We've seen before the defense can carry this team. We've harped on it. But if they can get some even average quarterback play, above average quarterback play from CJ Stroud, the sky is the limit because when you bring in a guy like David Montgomery who really matches, you know, the kind of physical run game that you think they want to have, you know, they're going to pound the rock. David Montgomery is someone you're going to want to pound the rock with. You know, they were leaning on that so much. And like you mentioned, it was Woody Marks and Nick Chubb last year. They finally brought in like a not just average, but a great running back in Montgomery. So they're going to give teams some problems if CJ Stroud can get a little of that play action going, find Nico Collins down the field. And I mean, hey, even Tank Dell is supposed to come back at some point this year. Sure. He was a weapon for them when they were really slinging the rock a couple years ago.
0: In two playoff games, CJ Stroud had 51% completion, 460 yards, two touchdowns to five interceptions. He took six sacks and he had a 51.8 QB rating, which is not very good.
1: Abysmal.
0: And that was his two playoff games last year, Steelers, Patriots. Yikes. I mean, that's not a great way to transition into the new season when you got that on the back burner the whole time. But let's go to the Bills. I mean, I'm sure you're dying to talk about the Bills after the Texans for a little bit. New head coach and a new offensive coordinator, Pete Carmichael, is there. A similar scheme and offense this year, do you expect, or do you want more big plays? I mean, are you going to just go back to what worked with Joe Brady as the OC, or are you going to chuck it down the field and hope for something?
1: I mean, I want a little more, you know, parody there. You know, I want some more, not the same old, right? You know, obviously it worked to an extent. And, you know, the Bills could score the football. I think you know, James Cook was your leading rusher in the NFL last year. That needs to stay the same. The commitment to the run needs to stay the same. And I like what the Bills do with their different backs on third down. You know, I love Ty Johnson. Josh Allen loves Ty Johnson.
0: He does.
1: But with a guy like DJ Moore, someone who's a terrific route runner who gets space, a wide receiver we've needed to do that for years now, it feels like, I expect some more big plays. And Dalton Kincaid, I want a little more out of you.
0: Yeah.
1: What I'm looking at is more so the pass game. I want more from DJ Moore. Well, not more from DJ Moore because he wasn't here last year, but I want more in DJ Moore, and then I want more from Dalton Kincaid. That's kind of what I'm looking forward to. I think we can sling the ball a little better.
0: I hope so.
1: Do you think so?
0: Yeah. And the wide receiver room is so vastly different from last year. I mean, you went in with your wide receiver one being like Keon, I guess. Keon and
1: God.
0: I mean, Shakir's always going to be there in the slot. And then Josh Palmer came in and then got hurt. He almost had a breakout game in that Atlanta game,
1: like
0: middle through the year. And then, poof, your receivers are gone. You got nobody. And that's the talk of the town, where the Bills don't have this receiver room. Josh Allen's struggling. He's doing it by himself. So now you bring in a couple guys. You get Skylar Bell, DJ Moore in there. You've got a pretty solid receiver room. I mean, all things considered, DJ Moore could be a 1,000-yard receiver pretty easily in this offense. Mm-hmm. If you've watched anything from training camp, the blue and red scrimmage, the open practices, the preseason game where he lit up the Panthers' defense in that first game,
1: yeah,
0: it looks like they're going to use him a lot. And Joe Brady loves those bubble screens where he's just going to get him out behind the line of scrimmage and just let him take off. And that's half of his game. I mean, he can go deep. He can play in the slot. He can take you up the boundary. I mean, you could really do anything with DJ Moore, and I'm very happy with how he's fit into this offense.
1: Yeah, I think it was the Bills were very safe with Josh Allen last year. You didn't see a lot of interceptions, but you also didn't see a lot of big plays. I think I'd take some turnovers for some big plays here and there because, I think we had we didn't take enough chances almost. You know what I mean? And we didn't put enough faith in Allen to make a good throw into some coverage in some spots. And while, yes, that is risky, and we've seen what's happened in years past where it's like, oh, crap, he's throwing a bunch of picks now. But I trust in his development as a quarterback to adjust before the snap and get things right. I have so much faith in Josh Allen. As long as the Bills have Josh Allen, they've always got a chance. That's all.
0: Yeah, that seems to be the motto between those living in Buffalo. On the other side, the Bills' defense, I won't spend too much time here, but let's hope that there's change in this room. They were 12th in total defense last year, 11th in points allowed, 8th in yards allowed, and 1st in pass defense, but there were some bad numbers in there. 27th in rush defense and 20th in sacks, along with some other points where bad third down and fourth down stoppage rates and bad red zone defense. So, good on some levels, pretty bad on the other. Bring in Jim Leonard, who's going to run a 3-4 defense, get Greg Rousseau and Bradley Chubb as those outside linebackers. I could see a lot of change in this offense, especially trying to get more sacks, because that's ideally you would want to up those numbers. 20th in sacks for the first best pass defense is it's kind of crazy to think
1: about. It's like, how do you even do that? That's kind of when you see the numbers, you're like, something's not adding up here. There's no way you can be that good defending the pass and not sack the quarterback. Right. But the Bills found a way. So in a sense, you can almost have a firm belief in that secondary, even with the changes, happening. You get another year out of Cole Bishop. Maxwell Harrison, I think, can really, find his role here. And Davison Egbonason from the draft, I know he's got some potential. IGB. Might not see a ton of him just yet, but I think he's going to work his way up the depth chart. And then I'm personally excited for Deion Walker. The run game, stopping the run, has been so hard for the Bills. I think he's, as long as he develops, Bills love to draft, develop. Yeah. I think he's part of that, and I think he's going to play a huge role.
0: Yeah, and I mean, through camp, he was the guy where it was like, look out for him. He's making a huge impact on the defense, literally and metaphorically, because he's massive. But let's go into winner or loser. Give me some predictions from this game. I didn't bring it up later, so we're going to have to do it right now.
1: Okay.
0: Put you on the spot. who do you think's taken this week one matchup? I know it's easy to say the Bills, and
1: it is easy to say the Bills, but and I know there's a lot of changes and this, that, and another thing, but let's be honest. With Woody Marks and Davis Mills, the Texans beat Buffalo last year in Houston. I think they got better. I think their defense got better. Probably at the same rate at which the Bills got better. So that being said, I wouldn't be surprised if Buffalo drops a game in Houston. I think they're going to be a tough team to beat unless Stroud, you know, throws some picks. Give me the Texans.
0: Yeah, you have no idea what is going to come at you from this Texans defense. Historically, unable to beat them, especially not in NRG. I think I'm going to go Texans as well. But that kind of takes the pressure off the Bills to be, you know, undefeated team.
1: Yeah, that's
0: 17-0.
1: True.
0: 17-0. Once you take your first loss, I think, all right, we know it didn't work. Adapt. Let's hit the ground running. We'll go 16-1. Whatever. But tough stretch of games for the Bills. We'll get into that more throughout the next couple of episodes, of course. Let's get into some just a little bit of offseason news. Not a ton going on. I just kind of wanted to talk about, you know, Falcons news.
1: Yeah.
0: Tua named the week one starter in Atlanta. And Penix is inactive week one, which means he is still recovering. And he's not 100%. He said he's not 100%, so I think that's why Tua got the start. This just feels like the Deshaun Watson start.
1: It does, yeah.
0: To an extent where it's like, all right, the fans hate him. He'll probably be benched by week three, and then Penix has a higher ceiling. I mean, obviously, compared to Shedeur Sanders, Penix definitely has a higher ceiling. But that I'm not hell-bent over it because it's easier to go from Tua to Penix than it is to go from Penix to Tua.
1: Yeah, but it's also like the classic thing that you guys do, right? The Falcons, they love to lose games early on in the season. They love to get up to around like the 7 or 8 loss mark. You know, they'll be like 4-7, 4-8, and then they'll just rip off games and win the rest of the way. Finish about 500, not get a good draft pick, and miss the playoffs. That's just like your thing.
0: Just a reminder that they lost to the Jets in like week 10, where if the Jets would have lost that game, they would have had the first overall pick. They would have been sitting with Mendoza right now, and the Falcons would have been in the playoffs. Just a thought.
1: I would have rather seen the Falcons in the playoffs, too, because, I mean...
0: Well,
1: actually, you know what? The Panthers had a good game.
0: Yeah.
1: I mean, they probably put up a better fight than maybe you guys would have. I was just thinking kind of Bijan, you know. I would have loved to see him in the playoffs.
0: I mean, we did beat the Rams.
1: Yeah.
0: The Falcons beat the Rams, but they could not beat the Jets. And they beat the
1: crazy
0: Bills as well. Could not beat the Jets.
1: Yeah,
0: just a reminder of that.
1: All right, I mean, yeah, you guys, the Falcons show potential, but it's like, yeah.

0: standings. We'll go AFC to NFC, Northeast, Southwest. Let's start with the North. James, you want to go first?
1: Yeah, man. This division's tough. You never know what to think about the Steelers because they magically find their way around 500. And well, the Bengals are here and there. The Ravens, I think they're a little stronger. Mm-hmm. I think the Ravens are actually going to put up some good numbers this year. They could get around 12.
0: I believe it.
1: You could get 13 wins out of the Ravens even. I think they finish in first there, though, and then give me the Bengals around 11-12 win mark. Mm-hmm. It depends on the health of Joe Burrow, of course. And then I think the Steelers finally aren't very good. I know they made some, you know, additions, some moves. I'm not, like, moved by it, though. You know what I mean? It's nothing crazy. Michael Pittman. Wow.
0: Yeah.
1: DK Metcalf. I mean, he's been there, but, like, sure, he has a little running mate now, I guess. But they still couldn't throw the ball over 5 yards in the air last year. So I think maybe they're a 7-win team. Maybe even 6-win team, but you can't hate too much because, well, they always find their way. And then the Browns might win only like 2 or 3 games, in my opinion.
0: Yeah, we pretty much have the same predictions. I thought I was going to be, Steelers don't go over 500 for the first time in like 13 years or whatever it is. Ravens, I have them about 12, 13 wins, 12-5 team. Bengals, I'm going to say 10, maybe 11 wins.
1: They tend to screw around a little too much.
0: Yeah. 10-7, I'm put them there. I have the Steelers at 8-9, finally going under 500. Mm. So I think their ceiling is about 10, 11 wins, but their floor is definitely like 4 or 5 because I'm not in love with their head coach hiring, Mike McCarthy. I just don't think that's going to really work out there. Aaron Rodgers is in his final season. You didn't make enough additions to your offensive line, and the defense is starting to kind of deteriorate just a little bit to where it's not that brick wall that was back there a couple years ago. And then the Browns, I have them maybe max 4 wins. So
1: yeah, max.
0: I have them at 2-15.
1: All right. Well, Ryan, you want to take us through the AFC East?
0: I would love to because here's where things get a bit iffy for me. The AFC is very difficult. A lot of really good teams. I have the Bills at 12-5. I think their floor is maybe 10 wins. Ceiling is like 14. They have a really tough schedule.
1: Yeah.
0: Where I think 12 is a good number. You're going to lose at least 5 or 6 games just because it's gauntlet after gauntlet after juggernaut. You know what I mean?
1: The schedule is tough, but I like it.
0: Yes, right. And then I have the Patriots second. No surprise there. But I have them missing the playoffs at 9-8, about a 9 or 10 win team. I just don't see them carrying the same stature they did last year. And then the Jets, honestly, I think the Jets could get to about 5 wins, maybe 6.
1: Geno Smith, baby.
0: 5-12. That team is just fun enough where they have some semblance of a heartbeat. They go like 5-12. I don't think their head coach makes it another year. And then the Dolphins, maybe 2 wins.
1: They might be a 0-17 roster,
0: maybe
1: to be
0: honest.
1: Maybe 2
0: wins, yes. And those 2 wins, one of them comes from the Jets probably, and then they just kind of squeak out another somewhere else. I'm not going to put them at 0-17, but 2 is a good number for them.
1: Yeah.
0: Even though Tua has gone.
1: I agree with you on the Bills. I disagree with you slightly on the Patriots. I think they might be a 10. Are you? It's hard to say 11-win team because they also have a harder schedule this year too. But when it comes to the Dolphins and Jets, just real quick, all right, I don't think they're both going to be like 1-win teams, but I'll tell you this. I was on, you know, they have a little website where you can pick every game of the NFL season. It is impossible to pick the Dolphins or Jets in any game.
0: Yeah.
1: I implore you to try it. Yeah. Go through the Dolphins and Jets schedule and convince yourself that they are going to win any game on their schedule besides maybe they beat each other.
0: Yeah.
1: I'm so for real, it's impossible. I had them both going 1-16. That's not reasonable. I think they'll probably both win about 2 or 3 games. You try it, okay? Go through their schedule and convince me of any other games they're going to win. It's very hard.
0: The Jets are like primed to win a random one against the Patriots.
1: Exactly.
0: Or the Bills,
1: yes.
0: The Dolphins, I just don't see it. I mean, Malik Willis will be fine. He will be a fine quarterback. And obviously, Achane is just unbelievably good. But everything else is terrible. Their defense is going to allow like 40 points

0: I just can't see them having a heartbeat. That's really where it is. But let's get to the AFC South. You take it away on this one.
1: Yeah, AFC South, another tough one because you got Texans, Jags, Colts, and the Titans made some improvements kind of marginally as well. You know, yeah. They're a young team. So
0: really good coaching staff.
1: Texans, I have them 11 wins. The defense is going to make a pretty good floor for the Texans, I would say. I think their floor is probably about 9, 10 wins. And if the offense plays well, you could see them win 12 games. Yeah. The Jaguars, tricky. What happens with this team? I feel like they're a little closer to 500 than last year. 10, 11 wins sound okay?
0: Yeah.
1: It's tough. And then the Colts, I think they go under 500. They were kind of trending towards that in the second half of last season. I say 7-8 win team. And then the Titans, still not very good, but not quite as bad as last year. I don't think we get any funny clips of Cam Ward saying, we're bad. Can't say it on the radio, but I'd say they win 4 or 5 games.
0: Yeah. I mean, I pretty much have that similarly. The Texans, their floor is about 10 wins. I think you're right about that. But their ceiling is about 13, 14
1: okay.
0: wins.
1: Okay, I didn't want to take it that far.
0: I don't have it that far. I have them at 11 and 6. Okay. But I'm just saying, all things considered, if this team is really firing on all cylinders, C.J. Stroud, in his contract year, decides, hey, I'm going to turn it up, they could go 13, 14 wins. Jags, I'm going to put them at about 10 and 7. They're still probably going to make the playoffs. They are a good team, but they really had to turn it on last year. They gave up everything to get Travis Hunter, who A, got hurt, and B, just isn't really what they need.
1: Yeah.
0: Honestly, the defense still lacks. They have a good receiver room, a good quarterback, a good running back now, under a pretty good offensive line, but the defense is where I'm really not sold. In a good division, I think they go 10-7. Colts, I'm going to put them just above 500 at 9-8. They were a really good team last year. Their defense took some steps back, but I still think that they're going to have some waves of resemblance to last year, I guess.
1: Yeah, you still got Jonathan Taylor. Right. It's hard to lose that many
0: games. That's why they're at 9-8 for me. And then the Titans definitely take a step forward, but it's not enough in a tough division. I'm going to give them about 6, maybe 7 wins, 6-11.
1: I don't want to give them that much credit, but it's such a good division.
0: They definitely take a step forward. Cam Ward now has his star wide receiver 1, hopefully. The defense is pretty solid, and they have a great coaching staff. Saleh, Dable. I feel like their defensive coordinator is a known name as well. He's bald.
1: And he's bald.
0: They're all bald.
1: Boom.
0: Nonetheless, I think the Titans will take a step forward. And then this was also a really tough division. The AFC West, what are the Chiefs going to do? I have them in third. I'll get to that in a second.
1: Okay.
0: Broncos, 13-4. They're going to take the 1 seed in the AFC, according to this. Chargers are going to go 10-7. They could take a step back. I think 10 or 11 is their ceiling.
1: Really?
0: Honestly, I think they could be as low as like a 7-win team.
1: You are not high on the Chargers, man.
0: I like the Chargers. They didn't make enough changes where I'm like, yeah, this team is going to win a game in the playoffs. If anything, they're like the 6 or 7 seed in the AFC.
1: All right.
0: I have them about 10-7. I have the Chiefs at 6-11. I mean, their ceiling is as high as you want it to go, but I don't see them winning a ton of games this year. The roster is just not as complete as it needs to be. It's not where it was nearly 3 or 4 years ago. They're not paying their players. Their offense, I mean, Rashee Rice, if he comes back, great. If he's super healthy and he makes a great push, awesome. He's a good wide receiver 1. If not, and what he's looked like through camp, I don't see them having any offensive weapons. The run game, Kenneth Walker, awesome. Is he going to fit in that system? I don't know. And the defense is just nothing. There's nobody back there. I mean, I can look. I'm going to go to the Chiefs depth chart while you talk about, Raiders 5-12. I think they're going to be solid. Like I said, Kirk Cousins will squeaky out 5 or 6 wins.
1: He'll win some games.
0: Mendoza will play next year, and they'll be fine.
1: I think one of the main things that we disagree on is, Chargers and Chiefs. I think the Chargers, with a new OC, they could figure some things out. I mean, they've always been able to, you know, run the ball. They've got talent there back there in Omari and Hampton. And I think Ladd McConkey is a guy who can really come into his own as, you know, someone who's,
0: I agree,
1: you know, in the slot close to Justin Herbert. He's kind of that safety valve and he's so hard to tackle. I say that the Chargers ceiling, it'd be 12 wins. I think they could really make a push, but it depends on if they win these divisional matchups,
0: right,
1: because the Chiefs and Broncos are not going to be easy. They could take both the games against the Chargers. You know what I mean? So if they win some of those, then they can be a 12-win team. I think maybe you see them more around 11 wins, maybe 10. The Chiefs, I think we disagree. I know the defense isn't good, but this is a team and a coaching staff that just finds a way to win.
0: I hear you.
1: I like the pieces, honestly, that they have offensively. I think Kenneth Walker back there sets up for some great play action. You've got a deep threat in Xavier Worthy. You've got your main guy, Rashi Rice, who, yeah, I know he was hurt. Maybe he was walking through training camp, whatever. But he's been like a 10, 11, 12 target guy for Mahomes, right, when he's healthy. People forget how good Rashi Rice was when he was playing well. So you've got Rice, you've got Worthy, you've got Walker, and you've got Mahomes. I think those are 3-4 elite weapons for a great quarterback. I think the Chiefs, like you said, ceiling is as high as you want to put it because they've got Mr. Mahomes. I think they're an 11-win team. And I think the Broncos are also an 11-win team. I think this division could have three playoff teams, opinion.
0: I mean, it definitely can. I don't have that, but it definitely can.
1: Yeah.
0: The Chiefs, they I just don't want them to be good, honestly.
1: No one does.
0: Full transparency.
1: No one does.
0: I just don't want them to be good, so it's easy for me to be like, ah, no, no. But I'm just looking at their secondary. I mean, I know they got Mansur Delane, but he's a rookie. He's going to have to step up in his rookie year. Legarius Sneed was good. Is he still going to be good? He's coming off an injury. I don't know if that's really good enough to be your corner one.
1: I don't know. He's also a little old for a corner. I mean, I want to say 31, 32?
0: He's up there. I want to say 30 probably.
1: Yeah, yeah, he's in his 30s.
0: Let's talk about their safeties. Do you know who they have at safety?
1: Oh, man, that's a great question. Who's number one on the depth chart?
0: Chamari Connor and Aloe Gilman.
1: All right.
0: The secondary is not where it needs to be. The linebacker core is not really there. Bolton is great, obviously, but you're running a 4-3. You're going to need some more. You're needing a Mike, a Will, and
1: Sam,
0: the strong side linebacker. Sorry, I was just thinking strong side, weak side. Drew Tranquil's just kind of washed. He's just not that good anymore. And then Jeffrey Bassa is your strong side linebacker coming in with nobody behind him. There's no one else on that chart. If any of them get hurt, they're just running with some practice squad guy.
1: Hey, I mean, well,
0: that's my only reason for saying I don't know about the Chiefs.
1: No, and that's a good reason to bring up. That's half of football right there.
0: Right.
1: But maybe, just maybe, we see a return of an actually fun team to watch. I think in recent years they've been, you know, very defensive minded, and they've kind of had to be because some of their weapons offensively haven't really worked out. Maybe we see some shootouts from this team again. I think that would make me less upset if they won games, as if they were winning them with 30 points.
0: I don't see Travis Kelce doing a lot this year. So
1: yeah.
0: That also doesn't help. Let's get to the NFC. Start with the North, then the East, and then the South, and then the West. The North, jeez, what a division. Anybody's game here, and it really is anybody's game, because I don't know who to put one. Who do you have one?
1: I think, for me, when I was going through the whole schedule, it's going to come down to a matchup between the Bears and Lions, and whoever wins it is the one. It's later on in the season.
0: Yeah.
1: I want to say it's one of the last 2 weeks. I forgot. I think the Bears squeak it out.
0: Okay.
1: I think they may have used up a lot of their luck last year, though. They were able to squeak out of a lot of close games. You could easily see the Lions be in first. I say the Bears and Lions are around a 12-win team. I say the Packers are around a 10-win team, and the Vikings are around a 10-win team. But you could see the and usually the Packers, and the Vikings win more than 10 games as well, just because of, I think they made good additions, both of those teams.
0: This is a brutal division.
1: So tough.
0: I don't see the Bears being the top dog. I just can't see
1: it. I can understand that.
0: Their defense is awful. It's awful, man. Like, they're starting Cam Lewis on defense right now. You remember how bad Cam Lewis was.
1: Oh, man, I remember Cam Lewis.
0: So let's talk about this defense for a second.
1: All right.
0: Montez Sweat, fine. Grady Jarrett has seen better days.
1: Yeah, but fine.
0: Kentavious Street, fine. You're running a base 4-3, so these are all your guys. Dio Odeyingbo, not really who you want coming off the edge. TJ Edwards, DeMarco Jackson, and Devin Bush are your linebackers.
1: Hey, TJ Edwards, not too bad.
0: Fine.
1: He's pretty good.
0: Yeah. But otherwise, you're not really getting much there.
1: Yeah.
0: You're starting as rookie at strong safety, Dylan Tynemann. Fine.
1: Good.
0: Xavier Woods as your other safety. Tyreek Stevenson is your right corner, and Jalen Johnson's the left. That's fine. Fine. In theory. Gave up a lot of yards last year. And then Cam Lewis is your nickel corner.
1: The
0: secondary is terrible.
1: They better pray to God that they don't get hurt. So I'll tell you, yeah.
0: Every single game is going to be a shootout for the Chicago Bears. That's what I expect from this team. So they will have to get extremely lucky. And look, I'm not superstitious. You know, Caleb Williams is on the Madden cover. They could. I'm just saying they might take a step back.
1: This guy.
0: Give me the Lions to win this division at 11-6. And then I have the Vikings in second at 11-6. I'm very high on them. Great defense. If Kyler Murray steps up, this could be a fun offense to watch. They don't have a run game. That's the only thing that really scares me. But otherwise,
1: hey,
0: good offense.
1: They've got some sleepers there, too. I know Aaron Jones pretty old, but Jordan Mason.
0: Jordan Mason is
1: let me tell you.
0: He was nice when needed last year.
1: Yeah, exactly.
0: And then, unfortunately, the Packers have to fall to 9-8. Micah Parsons is going to miss the first half of the season with his ACL injury. Their defense is there, but it's not super solid. The offense of weapons are wishy-washy all over the place. Josh Jacobs isn't going to play for the foreseeable future, most likely.
1: Yeah.
0: It's going to be a tough year for them. I think they just finish at the end of the division at like 9-8. That's still a good record, but tough.
1: It's a division in which every team will likely be above 500 or close to it. It sucks that one or two of these teams is going to miss the playoffs, but that's just kind of how the coral crumbles, as they say in SpongeBob.
0: What are you going to do? NFC East is another tough one. I think I have the Cowboys winning this year.
1: Really?
0: I think I do.
1: All right.
0: I've been out on them the last couple of years. I think they just kind of figured it out this year. I was looking at their team and their defense. They might have one of the best front four on defense in the league.
1: Really?
0: I think they made enough really good changes where I'm kind of sold on them. Quinnen Williams, Rashawn Gary, Kenny Clark. That's very good. I mean,
1: yeah, actually, yeah.
0: Otito Ogbonia is their other defensive tackle, technically listed as nose tackle, but if they don't use him in a 3-4, I'm not worried about it. And then you've got Demarion Overshown. You've got Donovan Isiraku from Boston College last year. D. Winters is pretty good. And then the secondary takes a step back. It's kind of lacking, but Caleb Downs now in that room. So solid. It's got some semblance, but if they can get to the quarterback early, it's going to be hard for a lot of teams. And then the offense, you know how good it is. They just consistently have a great offense. I mean, I don't really have to say much.
1: You don't have to harp on
0: Pickens, Javonte Williams. If Dak plays Dak football, I mean, we could see them about 11-6. I think they win the division this year. I have the Eagles at 10-7 right behind them either way. So either of those teams. And then the Commanders, I was high on, but really after thinking about it, I think their floor is what they'll hit, and it's about 7-10.
1: Okay.
0: Which I don't know if that's their exact floor, but about 5 wins is their probable floor. I think they're going to be on the bottom side, 7-10. But they could. Remember, this is a team that went to the NFC Championship just 2 years ago. They could make a climb up the ropes And then I have no belief in the Giants. I'm going to put them in at 6-11.
1: I have some confidence in the Giants, at least defensively. I think they're still pretty stout. They've got a good roster, but they just haven't really, it hasn't translated, right? Yeah. You see the guys on the depth chart, and you're like, oh, they can do this. This is a good defensive unit, and then they're not.
0: And then they're second last in rush defense, but even though they have an insane front four.
1: Last year, they were on the field for 70% of like every game. Yes. So, I mean, how good is your defense going to be if they play 70% of the football game, right? I'll just run through. I think the Eagles still win this division. They can be a 12-win team. No ifs, ands, or buts about that. We agree. Yeah. You know, that's probably around their ceiling. I think the Cowboys, they can squeak into the playoffs, right? I think this is a year where they figure it out. They'll be good. 11-win team.
0: Feels like we say this every year, but still, yeah.
1: And then I take the Giants at 7-10. That's, you know, it's not fantastic, but it's also not when, you know, getting into the playoffs. And then the Commanders I have at 6 wins. I think maybe, just maybe, with that O-line, Jaden Daniels misses some time yet again, has to run around so much. You really hope it's not a serious injury, but I'm sure, you know, he'll hurt his ankle in some game, you know, or this, that, or another thing. And maybe he misses 2 or 3 weeks, which they can't afford. They need him to play every week. I think they might just be a 6-win team, but, you know, like you said, ceiling's still high. Jaden Daniels, really good. Yeah. So he's got some weapons, too.
0: Yeah. We're pretty much in the same boat.
1: We agree.
0: I think we know what teams are going to be good, what teams are not. The Giants are, I just don't know what to do with them. I'm still not a believer yet. I think they got some time. Go to the NFC South. Just, I don't even care to talk about it. This division is poo-poo. It is terrible. Terribly bad.
1: Dog.
0: Yeah. Buccaneers at 9-8. Saints at 7-10. Panthers at 6-11. Falcons at 5-12.
1: Wow, we're very close. I got Bucks 8-9. Saints 7-10. Panthers 6-11. Falcons 6-11.
0: Yeah.
1: Yeah.
0: I mean, the Falcons and the Giants are similar in where they'll put up a fight in almost every game.
1: They
0: will not win a lot of them, and especially the ones that they need to win. And now, the toughest division.
1: Impossible.
0: To really flesh out, I mean, who's going to win this? NFC West. Rams have them at a 15-win season. Their schedule isn't very difficult, and they have a very, very stacked roster. Seahawks at 14-3, right behind them. They also have a very easy schedule. Niners at 10-7. They're just going to miss the playoffs, I believe. And then the Cardinals. I think their ceiling is 3 wins and their floor is 0. I think they get 1 win. And let me read you their schedule just to kind of make things clear. And you tell me win or loss.
1: All right.
0: Chargers.
1: Loss.
0: Seahawks.
1: Loss.
0: Niners.
1: Loss.
0: Giants.
1: Loss.
0: Lions.
1: Loss.
0: Rams.
1: Loss.
0: Broncos.
1: Loss.
0: Cowboys.
1: Loss.
0: Seahawks again.
1: Loss.
0: Rams again.
1: Loss.
0: Chiefs again.
1: Loss.
0: Commanders.
1: Loss.
0: Eagles.
1: Loss.
0: Jets.
1: That's a win. That
0: maybe.
1: Could be a win.
0: Maybe.
1: Is it in Arizona?
0: It is in Arizona.
1: Oh, they got to win that
0: 5 days before Christmas, they get their first win. Saints.
1: That's probably a loss.
0: Loss. Raiders.
1: They could squeak one out. Is it Kirk? Is it Mendoza? Sure. I don't know. If it's Mendoza, they win.
0: At this point, they're a 1-win team. Are they really trying to win?
1: Probably not. They could lose that one.
0: And then the Niners, again.
1: Loss.
0: There's really not a team. I mean, man, the Jets.
1: Dude.
0: Maybe.
1: I'm not even going to lie. The first 7 teams you said weren't even a thought. It's just loss.
0: Chargers, Seahawks, Niners, Giants, whatever. Lions, Rams, Broncos, Cowboys, Seahawks, Rams, Chiefs. Eagles.
1: Loss.
0: Are we for real right now? This team is not winning more than 3 games.
1: Who made their schedule?
0: Satan himself made their schedule because they are just not. No. Yeah. I just don't see it happen. I'm sorry. I love Jacoby Brissett, but it's just not going to happen.
1: No, I can understand that. I don't disagree too much with you on any of those teams. I think the Rams, they lose one more game than you give them credit for. I think they could drop 3 games simply because they play the Seahawks and Niners that many times, right? Seahawks 12-13 wins. Niners, it's so easy to have no faith in the Niners, but I think they just, out of pure black magic, regardless of injuries or anything, win 11 games.
0: Yeah.
1: We've seen it happen before. However, low floor as well.
0: Yeah.
1: So with injuries.
0: Right.
1: But it's a tough division, yeah. Man. Yeah. I think you get three playoff teams out of this division or the North.
0: Yeah.
1: So
0: it's just, yeah. Yeah. It's tough to say what's really going to happen. I mean, it's not even week one yet, but let's go into a playoff picture.
1: Yeah.
0: Taking those rankings into account, the AFC runs the Broncos at the 1, Bills at 2, Ravens 3, Texans 4, Bengals 5, Jaguars 6, Chargers or Patriots in the 7. And then NFC, Rams, Lions, Cowboys, Buccaneers, Seahawks, Vikings, Eagles, or the Bears if they figure it out.
1: Yeah, I don't disagree too much. I think I just have, at least for the NFC, Rams, Eagles, I'm a little more high on the Bears.
0: Yeah.
1: And then Bucks, Seahawks, Niners, Lions.
0: Yeah, Seahawks then, unfortunately have to be the 5 seed.
1: In the AFC, come on, man. Buffalo.
0: Yeah.
1: Can we secure the number 1 seed for once in my life? Bills, Ravens, Chargers, Texans, Bengals, Chiefs make it.
0: Yeah.
1: And the Pats squeak in as well. It's hard to see them miss the playoffs. They had one of the best defenses in the entire NFL last season. So,
0: yeah. Yeah.
1: Yeah.
0: I see it. I see it. All right. About 15 minutes left in our segment. Let's go into the extra point. Let's do, are they a real NFL starter? Don't take too much time to think about this. Let's start with DJ Herman.
1: DJ Herman.
0: Yeah. DJ so Herman, spin in the tracks.
1: So essentially this game is going, you give me a name.
0: This is a name of a real NFL starter this year.
1: As in like their number one on the depth chart at their position.
0: Yeah, I went through all 32 rosters and found the most obscure players.
1: Oh man, DJ Herman. Let's say yes.
0: Yeah, yeah. Do you want to guess where he's at?
1: Oh, is he a Dolphin?
0: He is a Dolphin.
1: Oh my
0: God. He's the fullback for the Dolphins. DJ Herman. How about DJ Newman?
1: DJ Newman? No, there's not two DJs that with the end in man.
0: You're okay. Right. You're absolutely right. He's an Astros minor league outfielder. How about DJ Glaze?
1: Three DJs
0: in a row.
1: DJ Glaze, come on. You made that up. That's not anyone's name.
0: That is the right tackle for the Las Vegas Raiders.
1: DJ Glaze, okay.
0: How about, and we're going full name here. This is the depth chart. Denniston Oliver Moore Jr.
1: Denniston Oliver Moore Jr. That's a mouthful right there. How long is that going to stretch across the back of his jersey? Is the last name Oliver Moore Jr.?
0: It's just Moore Jr.
1: Oh, Moore Jr. Okay, so it's not too much. Let's go yes.
0: That is correct. Do you want to guess who that is?
1: Is he a Cardinal?
0: That is the full name of DJ Moore.
1: Whoa, I didn't even know that.
0: Yeah.
1: What?
0: Denniston Oliver. I don't know where the J comes in. I really don't. But yeah, Denniston Oliver Moore Jr.
1: They just threw the J in there for no reason.
0: All right. Fun. Easier than Denniston. How about Chester Allen Arthur?
1: Sure. He's on an NFL roster.
0: He is not. That is the 21st president of the United States, Chester Allen Arthur. How about John Michael Schmitz Jr.?
1: John Michael Schmitz Jr., of course. Shout out John Michael Schmitz Sr.
0: Yeah.
1: No, he's not.
0: That is the center for the New York Giants. John Michael Schmitz Jr. Full name on the depth chart, of course. And what about Eugene Cyril Smith III?
1: There's no way there's an NFL player named Eugene. No.
0: That is the full name of Geno Smith, the starting quarterback for the New York Giants. Jets.
1: Read it one more time.
0: Eugene Cyril Smith III.
1: Maybe I just don't know ball like that.
0: Geno
1: I don't know.
0: Smith.
1: Okay. Did anyone out there know that was Geno Smith's full name?
0: Now. Yeah.
1: Yeah. This is like what the NFL posts in like, you know, like a month ago. You know,
0: yeah,
1: there's
0: right.
1: like nothing to talk about. There's no free agency moves. And they're just like, this is Geno Smith's real name right
0: Almost
1: here.
0: Almost got you twice. But yeah, Eugene Smith III. What about Justin Beer?
1: I really hope there's a guy named Beer in the NFL. Let's go yes.
0: No, it's not. But if Justin Herbert were to take Madison Beer's last name, which would be really cool, that would be his name.
1: Okay, I see what you did there.
0: What about Thomas Hennessy?
1: Thomas Hennessy.
0: Back to back alcohol.
1: Yeah, we got beer and Hennessy. Okay, if beer isn't, then maybe Hennessy is. Is Hennessy on a roster?
0: He is. He's the long snapper for the Jets.
1: Okay, see, like now we're pulling up long snappers. Thank
0: yeah,
1: you.
0: Yeah, I was. But, what about Shinji Kagawa?
1: Shinji Kagawa. See, again, just to preface, I haven't heard of any of these names before. Yeah. No, I mean, if you have...
0: Obscure.
1: Congrats. I mean,
0: maybe DJ Glaze or like John Michael Schmitz. They're like, starting offensive linemen, but yeah.
1: I should have known DJ Glaze. I think someone actually was talking. There was a joke about him in a group chat earlier this week. But sorry, the name one more
0: Shinji
1: time.
0: Shinji Kagawa.
1: 50-50 here. Let's say no.
0: No, he's a Japanese soccer player.
1: Okay.
0: Hey. And then last one, Kayode Awosika.
1: Kayode Awosika.
0: I might have mispronounced that, so I apologize.
1: Let's just go with yes. Again, didn't recognize the name, though.
0: You are correct. Do you want to try to guess what team he's on?
1: There's been a fair number of Jets. There's already been a Dolphin. There hasn't been a Cardinal. Give me the Cardinals.
0: No, it's not a Cardinal. Darn. He's the center for the Chargers, protecting Justin Beer.
1: But Mr. Beer.
0: You did pretty well there, all things considered.
1: Yeah.
0: A lot of random names this year on the 53-man rosters, so kind of just... throwing it in there. Let's just go to the fantasy starts and sits.
1: Mm-hmm.
0: Last year, I had a 46-39 record in the starts and 53-32 in the sits. James, 30-47 in the starts, which is what we're not talking about. And then 47-38 opposite in the sits. So
1: I didn't do too bad.
0: Did really
1: in the
0: well
1: sits.
0: With the sits last year. I'll start with the starts. I'm just going to run down. We're just running a little bit low on time. That's all. Start with QB. I'm going to go with Bryce Young. If you need a quarterback, Chicago secondary is not very good. Bryce Young could get you about 20 points, I think, in his first game, ready and raring to go back. I think Bryce Young's a fine waiver wire pickup for quarterback. I'm going to go running back here. Give me the Steelers running back, whoever it is, probably Jaylen Warren. The Falcons' defensive line is terrible. ACL injury and a suspension will do that to you. Ninth worst in rush defense last year, so a good chance one of those two have a good game. Wide receiver, I have Jacoby Lane, the rookie third-round pick for the Ravens. The Colts secondary was second worst last year, and they're just not that good this year. A lot of injuries. And then tight end, give me Isaiah Likely.
1: Huge.
0: Not even really a sleeper anymore, but Isaiah Likely. The Cowboys secondary is always just bad. That's all I have for that.
1: I don't disagree with any of those. I actually you went deeper into your bag than I thought you would on week one.
0: You know, some waiver wire guys maybe.
1: Yeah, you took some chances, honestly. I didn't take nearly as many chances. A lot of big names for
0: Fair.
1: Me. I want to preface this. I don't think you can just set it and forget it. Dak Prescott this year, because he does have some down games here and there, but I think against the Giants, he's going to explode. Over 300 yards. He'll probably toss some touchdowns as well. Got to start him. And, you know, he may or may not have been, I don't know, a high draft pick in your league.
0: Yeah.
1: Depends. He could have slid down.
0: Like a eighth.
1: Not a lot of quarterbacks drafted this year in fantasy drafts. So, and then a running back. Guys, Jadarian Price is going to...
0: They bubble wrapped him.
1: He's gonna be good, okay?
0: He's ready to go.
1: I think he's gonna be fantastic. He's like one of those guys that's probably projected like 13 points, and that projection is gonna hit up to like 15, 16 by the time we hit week three, I think. At wide receiver, give me Jalen Waddle. We were touching on that Chiefs secondary. I don't think they're gonna be able to guard him.
0: Yeah.
1: He's fast, he's a new weapon for them, and I think he could propel the Broncos on a great season here. And then at tight end, he's coming back. He's only projected like 8 points on ESPN Fantasy. True. George Kittle against a stacked Rams defense. You go, hey, stacked Rams defense, what are you doing, buddy? Well, they're going to have to get the ball out fast. It's going to be either him or CMC. They're going to find a creative way to get Kittle the ball and get in space. So,
0: and Kittle's been out for a while. If you know Kittle, he's raring to go.
1: He's
0: ready to go.
1: He's been
0: this.
1: Chomping at the bit, probably.
0: Right. Let's go to the sits. I'm going to start with Patrick Mahomes. Put him on the bench. Don't start him week one. He's coming off an injury. Denver's defense is outstanding. I can't see him getting you too many points there. Then Quinshon Judkins against the Jags. The Jags have the best rush defense last year, and Quinshon is just very hit or miss. I don't know what the Browns offense is going to do. I just expect him to trend down. And then I have most Packers receivers. One of them's got to catch a touchdown, I think, or be good. But you got to see who emerges first. I would put them all on the bench for now, and the Vikings are an amazing defense as well. And then the tight end for the Lions, Sam Laporta, I'm not really sure where he stands. This could be a big year for him. This could be a meh year for him. Saints had a top five pass defense last year. I could see him not really getting utilized.
1: I agree. I like that. Laporta, he was kind of...
0: Wishy-washy.
1: Yeah, exactly.
0: That's the best word I have.
1: For me, sit QB. He played fantastic last year, but I don't think you're going to get it week one against Cleveland. Trevor Lawrence, I'm just iffy on him this year. I think for now, you could probably sit him and see how he plays. I mean, if Trevor Lawrence is like who you're relying on as your quarterback in fantasy, maybe look at Bryce Young, like Ryan mentioned. I actually really like that pick. You know, I'm not supposed to do this, but I actually really agree with you about Quinshon Judkins, because he is a hyped up fantasy running back, but Jacksonville was so good against the run last year. Even the Bills, who were the best running team in the league, had a tough time running against them in the playoffs last season. Speaking of the Bills, DJ Moore against Houston. I think DJ Moore could have a good fantasy season, but not week one. This is a tough defense. If you want to slide him in at flex, that's your risk. I don't think he's going to have a great first week. And then tight end, Travis Kelce against Denver. I mean, if you were actually thinking of starting him, come on.
0: You probably got him off waivers at this point.
1: So. Yeah, I'm not even sure if anyone drafted him in your league. But please, it's not Travis Kelce anymore. You know, he's retiring after this season. Yeah. Got him, right?
0: That was our fantasy starts and sits. We're either going to go 2-0 on Quinshon Judkins or 0-2, so stay tuned for that next week. And then, speaking of next week, let's get into our forecasts for next week. I was 64-51 last year. James, you were 65-50. You just beat me.
1: I did.
0: Last year in that last week. Let's get into our Wednesday night football game. Patriots-Seahawks Super Bowl rematch. We are both in agreement here that the Seahawks will take the win in this one.
1: Yeah, I like to differ from you, but this week, I agree on a lot, to be honest.
0: On almost all of them, yeah. Let's go to the Thursday night football game in Melbourne, Australia. 49ers at Rams. We're both going to go Rams as well. They're raring to go out of the gate.
1: I mean, such a good defense.
0: Yeah. Buccaneers at Bengals. Kind of a fun 1 p.m. game. We'll see what happens here. I'm going to go with the Bengals here. The NFC South is just not very good, but the Buccaneers will put up a good fight.
1: Yeah, I think it's about time the Bengals win some early season games. They've been really skidding out of the gate. They finally win something early on here.
0: And then a fun 4 p.m. game, Packers-Vikings. We both have the Vikings as well.
1: Yeah. We talked about it. We both have faith in that in that Vikings offense and the defense.
0: You're not sure what to expect. How can you game plan when you don't know? Sunday night football, Cowboys at Giants. This one doesn't feel like a tough decision for me. We're going to go Cowboys as well.
1: I think the Giants could come into their own later in the season, but week one against the Cowboys, even though they're at home, I don't think so.
0: And then finally, Monday Night Football, Broncos at Chiefs. We finally differ a little bit here. I'm going to go Broncos. You are going Chiefs.
1: Hey, man. I forgot his name on TikTok, but he usually has his phone. He's right in front of the mirror, and he says, hey, I actually think the Chiefs have a good chance of winning this week. You know, they're going to set up a, you know, Mahomes under center, little play action with Kenneth Walker. They're built for it. I'll shout him out in next week's episode if I can figure out what his name is. But he knows ball.
0: Not a believer. And then, of course, finally, the lock of the week. I'm going Chargers over Cardinals, starting off their 0-17 season right.
1: Yeah. I'm going to keep tabs on how many times you mention the Cardinals in your lock of the week. Because we might have to put a rule in place.
0: All right.
1: But give me the Lions over the Saints. The Lions are at home. They have their work cut out for them. Division's going to be good. They must win against the Saints.
0: All right. I like it. Well, that was the first episode of Field Goals and Forecast. 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And thank you again for watching on the Afterthought Sports YouTube channel. For James and Ryan, we will see you next week. Go watch some football.

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3: Ayo B, what up, A? What we want them to say? Woo!

0: 30 seconds of the added time left, and Martin O'Neill saying, get forward, we can nick it here. G. Cessinho. For G! He's round the goalkeeper, he's done it! Absolutely incredible! It ain't over till it's over!
1: 88.3 The

0: 1985.
1: Right there, that's a good pass. That's a good pass.
2: Yes, sir.
3: Oh, that's a great pass, man. Man, we should have been had this kind of quarterback, huh?
2: He's doing good for a backup quarterback.
3: He's 21, right?
2: Yeah, he's 21. I'm 26, though. I'm only hurt for a few games, but that's a good pass for a backup quarterback, for sure. For sure.
3: That's definitely the future of this franchise.
2: The future backup. Yes, sir.
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That blind trust, that beyond a shadow of a doubt, no matter what this person's saying, that person, you believe your man. Now you say you love me, but every time one of your little friends come at you with something, we gotta do this. 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

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But that's my government name. 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Keeping it tranquil since the 1900s.

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1: Oh, mate, love it. It's quality. 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Pure quality, bruv.
0: Bruv, what's your name again?
1: What? Nah, you what's up, son?
0: What's your name?
1: Lee, what's up, son?
0: No, not you, bruv.
1: What?
0: The girl on the
1: Fergie, my bad, bruv. I start again. I thought you said, what's my name? I mean, what's my name? Why'd you say that's my
0: not your name, geezer. The fuck, the girl on the track, mate.
1: Shut up.
0: Blinding song.
1: It's quality, quality.
0: Listen, how's it going?
1: London.
0: No, it's not like that, mate. The flow's better than that.
1: What?
0: London. That's the one,
1: bruv. What, London?
0: No, bruv. London.
2: There we go. Please. Ladies with gentle hands here with me in the cut. They shall appear when the time is right. I think that goes without saying. I'm keeping it real with you.
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4: Open up, man.
5: What do you want, man?
4: My girl just caught me.
5: You made her catch you?
4: I don't know how I let this happen.
5: With who?
4: The girl next door, you know?
5: Man.
4: I don't know what to do.
5: Say it wasn't you.
4: All right.

0: know.
1: Wow, man. You know what you need? You need to cry. You need, listen, I'll tell you what, man. No disrespect, fam. I ain't trying to disrespect you. Go Home is a movie called Purple Rain by Prince. You ever heard of Prince? I'm saying you need to just get a good cry out, man, and get that thug, get the thug out of you. Come on, man. Do you got him, your mind?
2: 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That's my government name. You can just call me 88.3 The Buzz. Keeping it tranquil since the 19th.

0: 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Getting closer.
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0: I learned patience from my adoptive dad. 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
4: 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That's my government name. You can just call me 88.3 The Buzz. Keeping it tranquil since the 19th.

0: have a crack here. Getting closer.
1: Manchester City with a massive goal, the breakthrough, at last.
2: 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I'm trying.

0: he'd come home and I'd see him and
1: physical.
0: Gets off that train. It was like God Almighty arrived. It was like seeing daylight. I mean, I could have packed up and left a million times, you know, not that we never fought. You can overcome that, you know, it's very easy. And that's, I told her, never go to bed without kissing goodnight. It's the worst thing to do. Don't ever, ever do that. And if you can't, and if you don't feel comfortable doing it, you're in the wrong place, get out.
2: When their enemies were at the gates, the Romans would suspend democracy and appoint one man to protect the city. And it wasn't considered an honor, it was considered a public service.
3: Harvey, the last man that they appointed to protect the Republic was named Caesar, and he

0: What do you want your parents to hear?
1: I feel sometimes that I'm not listened to. 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
3: You're doing a really good job. And I don't think I tell you that enough. 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
1: butt.
0: It's a very big
1: butt.
0: Big fluffy
1: butt.
0: It's a very big fluffy
1: butt.
0: Where's the
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That's my government name. 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Keeping it tranquil since the 1990s.

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0: get up, I shower, I come to work, I work all day, I go home, I go to sleep. 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

Back in my day, we didn't have all these fancy devices for listening to music. 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And that always got us to where we were going.

0: 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My name is Kara.
1: I'm Paul.
2: Hey,
3: I'm Max.
4: I'm Mason.
1: Today, we're going to be talking about our fantasy draft and kind of the first week and our picks for the first week because we're doing picks again this year. And we're going to just do it 1 point a pick this year instead of like certain amount, you know, for each game.
3: Mason, that's set up like 1 point a pick, right?
4: Yep. Yeah. It's 1 point a pick. So it's, you know, most points you get is 10. So, you can get five out of 10, six out of 10,
1: it's like
4: right?
1: A point per pick.
4: Yep.
3: Oh, it's so 10 games.
1: Yeah.
3: Right.
4: I set that up for you guys. And then it should be fun. Be a fun, you know, opportunity.
3: Yeah, so. Easier. And I think easier on my part. So I can don't track who got what right.
1: And
3: it's already there for me to jot down. Doing that. What else we got? We're gonna do some NFL preseason award predictions.
1: Yeah.
3: Like preseason, like not preseason, but like before the season
0: starts. Right.
3: I got some of those tapped in. And then I think at the end of the show, I want to do like a little run by run of like an outlook for each of our teams. So Dolphins, Patriots, Bills.
0: Sure.
1: Let's start with fantasy. Just I'm going to say who's in the league for everyone that doesn't know. So obviously us five, we have Dom Maniosi, who's never been on the show, but we're going to try to get him on the show. Marv's been on the show before. Callan's been on the show before. Ben has been on the show. And
3: Chuck's made a cameo.
1: Yes. So is Charles.
3: Once or twice.
1: And then, that's it. So us five plus them five.
3: We should start with their teams.
1: Yeah.
3: Actually, let's start with Kara's team.
1: Kara was not able to be at the draft, so Alex Fabian did the draft for her.
3: We want to have
1: so it wasn't like auto picked.
3: Yeah.
1: So it was a little more fair.
3: Yep. For sure. And he's all friends with us, so I mean it was.
1: Yeah. I have it here, fair. Kara, if you want to.
3: We don't have to start with Kara's. We can start with the guys that aren't here, like aren't in Take 5.
1: We'll start with the first matchup that is me and Chuck. That's like at the top.
3: Yeah.
1: So we'll start with Chuck.
3: All right. So
1: what are your thoughts?
3: So, all right, Chuck had the 8th pick,
0: he had the last pick.
3: The 10th pick. So, 10th pick, and his first player he drafted was Jonathan Taylor.
1: Wait, how do we see, can we see that? Like,
3: I can see it. I don't know if about you guys.
0: Is it because you run it?
3: I think it is.
1: You can see who picked who.
3: Like, I can see, where
1: okay,
3: I go.
1: Okay, you can
3: here?
1: Just do that then.
3: Well, yeah. I know I can find it somewhere, but anyway, Chuck's roster... he chose Jonathan Taylor first.
1: That's what I was going to say. That was my guess.
3: Yeah. I can't believe he fell that far. I'm going to be honest.
1: Yeah, I know. I was thinking the same thing. I don't mind his team, but I don't love it either. Honestly.
0: Let me take a look.
3: Look at it.
0: I could see I wouldn't want his
1: team.
0: Like,
1: his bench is pretty good.
3: His bench is decent.
1: His bench is decent.
3: Once he gets to... Where is it here? Once he gets to, I would even say second receiver. Like, once he gets to wide receiver two, his team kind of goes down. He goes
1: DJ Moore.
3: Goes DJ Moore, Trey McBride, which is a very good pick.
1: Yeah.
3: And then JJ Price, which it's a good pick, but it's
4: Charbonnet's
3: not who
4: out.
3: I would start at flex. Mm-hmm. Charbonnet's out until about week four, I believe. So it'll be good for the first 4 weeks, but after that, I could see Zach Charbonnet coming back and getting the lead role, pending how healthy he actually is. Christian Watson, I feel like any Packers receiver you take right now is iffy because there's six receivers in that room.
1: I think I like him taking the Bengals kicker, though, because they're going to score
3: McPherson.
1: Points.
3: He did say he's drafted that kicker
1: every league,
3: every year. So that's a sleeper pick. But the Jags defense, I don't know what his logic was there. I don't know if he was like, all right, the draft was in his room, so I don't know if he was like, all right, I kind of want to get these people out of my room, or he was just like, okay, I really think Jacksonville Jaguars are a good defense. Really, his logic behind. I don't know what he thought. But his bench.
1: Like I'm saying, he's both Denver running backs.
3: His bench is decent.
1: Yeah.
3: Like.
1: And then Deebo Samuel.
3: I think he'll end up starting JK this week.
1: Yeah.
3: I don't think he's looked at his roster yet, because I know I haven't in my 10 leagues I'm in. But I think I like the JK RJ Harvey duo. I like that. He's a handcuff.
1: For his flex, right?
3: Yeah. But I mean, again, and he has two San Francisco receivers. I don't know how I feel about that.
1: Yeah, same.
3: But Isaiah Likely is a very good pick. That's my sleeper tight end pick this season.
4: I can see Isaiah Likely.
1: So we go through like all the teams and the matchup, like who you guys think.
3: Yeah, we definitely could. Okay. So yours. So
1: should I do my team next?
3: Yeah.
1: I'm actually pretty proud of my team. I'm not gonna lie.
3: So second pick.
1: Second pick, I picked Bijan because I wanted Gibbs, but obviously Max had first pick. So, but I'll take Bijan honestly. I don't usually do a lot of fantasy leagues. Like I didn't do one last year, but the year before I won both the leagues I did.
0: Yes, wow, Chloe.
3: This is a really good team for not doing fantasy last year.
1: Yeah.
3: Wow.
1: I'll just start quarterback Joe Burrow. Obviously, like I wanted Joe Burrow, so I made. I was actually thought Callum was going to take him right before me.
3: Really?
1: Yeah, and then he didn't. And
3: that kept happening. Yeah. A bunch of our picks kept getting swept by like the person, like Dom. Someone who kept taking Dom's picks was Jack Marv.
1: Yeah, he was brain.
3: Marv kept taking Dom's picks, and then Callum kept taking mine. When it come back to me the snake draft.
1: That's why I was scared he was going to take him, because I think Burrow was like one of the next projected picks.
3: Look at this receiver core. A.J. Brown, Nico Collins, Tet McMillan. That's a scary receiver core.
1: I know.
3: Mason, what are your thoughts?
4: I agree. That is very, very scary to think about. I mean, Tet McMillan, he's good. I like him as a player.
3: And she's still got Bijan.
4: Yeah. Mm-hmm. That is insane to think about.
1: The only thing I'm not really happy about is Kittle, which... I mean, tight ends aren't always like the best.
3: Yeah, who was there? It was Kittle or Kelsey for you to take, right?
1: Yeah, and I didn't want Kelsey.
4: Yeah, no.
0: I wouldn't want Kelsey. Yeah.
4: Kittle's the best option.
3: Definitely.
4: You just got to hope and pray.
3: Seattle's defense. That's a very good defense.
1: I always take Jake Bates, too, because.
4: Bates is
3: good.
1: Because Detroit always scores a lot of points. So.
3: Yeah, you're right. You're right.
1: And they're playing the Saints week one.
3: So. I mean, I know like he's not like, you know, he's not always coming off torn ACL, but she managed to get Burrow and Mahomes on her roster.
4: That's pretty good.
1: I picked Burrow pretty earlier than I should have, but I really wanted Burrow because I love Joe Burrow and he's good.
3: So. I love your bench too. Mark Andrews.
1: I can't believe also Mahomes fell really late and I got him too.
3: Yeah, I've been seeing that a lot though. In the four leagues that I'm in, he fell pretty late.
1: He's a really good backup.
3: In one of
1: though.
3: My leagues, he's not even drafted.
1: That's crazy.
3: Because he's a free agent. Yeah, but he's a good backup.
1: I mean, my bench is not like great. Like, it could be better, but.
3: Yeah, but you got the handcuff for Bucky Irving. So kind of Kenny Gainwell.
1: Yeah.
3: Like that's great. So that'd be interesting.
1: Yeah, I think I will beat Chuck this week. What do you guys think?
0: I agree.
4: Yeah.
3: I think Chloe will beat Chuck this week.
1: I don't know if it'll be by a lot, but I definitely think I will.
3: Yeah.
1: Okay, next matchup is Dom and Marv.
3: Let's look at
4: Dom
3: this one.
4: Dom and Marv.
1: Dom, what was his first pick?
3: Dom's first pick was Christian McCaffrey.
1: Yeah, okay. Makes sense.
3: Yeah.
1: I like Dom's team. I'm not going to lie.
3: Dom's team is dependent on if they get injured. I mean, McCaffrey, Barkley, McConkey. Who else? I mean, his bench. He took Josh Jacobs.
1: Baltimore defense, too.
3: Wandale Robinson. Like, a lot of injuries on his team.
1: Yeah.
3: I like the Baltimore defense pick.
1: Yeah.
3: I like the Montgomery pick very well.
1: I think Montgomery fell pretty late, too, from what I remember. Later than I thought.
3: He did. I can't pull the draft for some reason, but he did.
1: I do like Prescott also, I'm not going to lie.
0: I was just going to say, when did he pick Prescott?
3: Dak, I want to say, went like 5, 6, or 7.
0: Okay.
3: Like, he was there. Because
0: I think that's a good pick.
1: I think it is, too. Like I think that's a sleeper pick a little bit.
0: Yeah.
1: For, like, quarterback-wise.
3: Oh, yeah.
1: And then he has Baker on his bench, which I think is good.
3: He loves Baker.
1: Mm-hmm. I mean, I love Baker, so.
0: Yeah. Oh, my gosh. Yeah, we were talking about
3: him last year.
0: Oh, my God. No, but him last year, bro. He was the talk of the town for us.
1: He was balling last year.
3: He was first few weeks.
0: How did that start? Was that Chloe?
3: Baker Mayfield. Who was that?
1: It was me.
0: I think it was Chloe.
1: Baker Mayfield.
0: Baker Mayfield.
3: And Joey's over there. Baker Mayfield's crazy.
4: Speaking of Baker Mayfield, he just re-signed with the Tampa Bay Buccaneers on a 3-year contract.
1: Wow.
0: Good
3: Mason,
0: for him.
4: Good timing on that.
3: Mason Schefter.
0: Oh, yeah. Did that literally just come through?
4: It just
0: or
4: came
0: did
4: through
0: you
4: like
3: Schefter.
4: 5 minutes ago. Yeah.
0: That's actually very funny. Okay.
3: Mason
1: Schefter. He just, to me, he fits as a Buccaneer. I don't know why. He just fits. I don't know. I like him there.
3: Yeah. Yeah.
1: Okay. Then we have Marv's team.
3: Ah.
1: Do you want to?
0: Okay, let's go.
1: What?
0: Why are you laughing? Wait, he has a fine team.
3: He does, but like, let's for the viewers at home, let's read his team off. Ready?
1: Okay, so we'll popcorn read it actually.
3: Yeah.
0: Okay.
1: Jackson Dart's quarterback.
0: Sorry, Henry has running back 1.
4: Scadaboo is running back 2.
3: Puka Nacua, receiver 1.
1: Malik Nabers. Is that Fannin?
3: Harold Fannin?
1: Yeah.
2: Fannin, tight end. Sorry, I'm like glitching. And my screen's so like bright.
5: You're good. Zay Flowers is first flex spot.
3: Bashel Tootin, second flex spot.
1: And then Boswell for kicker.
3: And Eagles defense.
2: Eagles defense.
3: So, what's the commonality here?
5: He looks loves like the New York Giants.
3: He loves those Giants. Yeah. He does. Yeah. I mean,
1: for people that don't know, he is a Giants fan.
3: He's a huge Giants fan. I'm in two leagues with him. This is the second league I'm in with him. He drafted all three of those guys in every league. So, I mean, he's riding with his team. I like it. I like the commitment with his
1: team. I mean, but they're all really good, though.
2: Yeah.
3: Yeah.
1: Scandaboo's kind of, like, still coming up.
3: I mean, we didn't
1: bit,
3: get to see how good they were the whole season.
1: Yeah.
2: I mean, that's true.
1: Was Derrick Henry his first pick?
3: No, Puka.
5: Puka.
1: Oh, okay.
3: Puka then went back to him and he picked Henry.
1: Yeah.
3: Okay. I do remember that. And I think he picked Jackson Dart, I want to say. Maybe. No, he picked one of the, I think his neighbors, I think he picked next.
1: Yeah.
3: It was definitely a Giant. But I mean his bench is decent. Bo Nix is his backup.
2: Yeah, not too bad.
3: Blake Corum, Marungai, two backup running backs, but I mean and then Colonel Tate. Aronde Godson, I like that pick. Who's his tight end? Yeah, Godson, Fannin. I like both those picks. I like them both.
1: I think Dom's going to win this week. He's not projected to win, but I have a feeling Dom's going to win this week.
5: Dom has a better team overall. Yeah.
3: I think Jack's going to win this week. Looking at the matchups.
1: The funny thing is also these two quarterbacks play each other this week.
3: Yeah,
1: so Dak Prescott plays Dart.
3: I like...
5: crappy weather in New York as well.
3: Yeah. So. It is, and I don't like... But I
1: trust Prescott more in that situation. So.
3: I don't like McCaffrey on other soil. Where they at? Wait. Australia,
5: Melbourne.
3: Yeah, I like Henry.
1: Yeah.
3: Henry's playing in a dome.
2: I don't know. I think I might pick Marv's team.
3: I'm going with Marv this week for sure.
2: Yeah.
5: Could be Dom.
1: I'm taking Dom.
2: I think it could be Dom. I wouldn't could like that's be. Not like I wouldn't be shocked, I should say. But I don't
3: part.
2: Think I think I just think Dak Prescott plays so much better at home than away.
3: Yeah.
2: So that's why I'm going to take Marv's team.
3: Yep.
2: So
3: All right, we'll look at mine and Ben since Joey's not here yet. I want to hear.
1: Well, we can do Callan and Kara's because that's the next.
2: Oh, yeah. Callan.
3: Sorry. Yeah.
5: Yep.
3: Callan week. Yeah.
1: Okay.
3: Who,
1: so
3: all right, let's
1: Callan
3: start.
1: Picked Jamar Chase first. I remember that.
3: Yes.
1: Both
3: his. I mean, both his receivers are decent.
1: Yeah.
3: Very
1: good.
3: I don't know
1: how I feel about his quarterbacks.
2: I was just about to say.
1: But didn't Lawrence do quarterbacks fantasy last year?
3: And running backs.
1: Yeah, but I heard them saying Lawrence did really good in fantasy last year. Like, he was a sleeper in fantasy.
2: I think you're
3: see.
2: Right.
1: Yeah.
3: Let's see.
1: Because I think they made it pretty far last year also.
2: Right.
5: So. Yeah, Lawrence is good because he had his new coach last year, and now he's going to be continuing on with this year with them. So
1: yeah.
5: It'll be interesting, though. I mean,
3: let's see how he
1: I did. Mean, obviously, he has two very good running backs.
5: Yes.
1: So, and then you have Jamar Chase, and then you have Drake London.
2: Mm-hmm.
1: His team's pretty good. Kyle Pitts at tight end.
5: I agree. I mean, I hope Pitts does well, but who knows with Tua.
1: Yeah, that's true.
3: Trevor
1: yeah.
3: Lawrence had 9 out of 17 games. Trevor Lawrence had 9 20-plus games.
1: Yeah, that's
3: points.
1: Good.
3: He had 2 30-plus games.
1: Yep.
3: Like, including in those 9.
1: Which you wouldn't expect, I feel like. So I feel like
3: mm-hmm. No, not from Lawrence.
1: No.
2: How should we feel about his defense? Houston Texans.
1: I think
3: like it a lot.
1: I like it a lot, and it's versus Buffalo this week.
2: That's true.
3: We haven't won, not we, but the Buffalo Bills haven't won in Houston since 2006.
2: Yeah.
1: Well, this is
2: how
1: in
2: many
1: Buffalo.
2: Games have we...
1: This is in Buffalo.
3: What did you say?
1: This game's in Buffalo.
3: No, it's not.
5: It's in Houston.
1: Oh, wait, you're right. Never mind.
3: Yeah.
2: So, wait, do you know how many games that we've played there since 2006, I should say?
3: I do not, but I can find out in about 30
2: I think we should find
3: seconds.
2: That out, because, I mean...
3: Yeah.
2: That could
3: how
2: also.
3: Many games?
1: And then he has Jordan Love as his backup quarterback, which is like, I don't know.
2: I mean,
5: it's okay.
1: It's okay, yeah.
3: AI gives you everything. 6 games, which is, I mean,
2: enough.
3: It's three quarters. It's a quarter of a season.
2: Yeah.
1: Yeah.
2: It's
3: so,
2: a
3: mean,
2: significant amount, but it's also, I mean, you know. So
3: we're,
2: I mean,
3: yeah,
2: that
3: we're 0-6 since November 19th, 2006. That was 19 years ago. We were all.
2: I think as now, this isn't me trying to like go off topic here, but I think as a Buffalo fan, like you should be concerned.
3: Oh, definitely.
2: At the same time, I cannot imagine the Bills losing their first game of the season. Right. Sorry, I really can't.
1: I think it's a very good week one game.
3: I think so, too.
1: One of my favorite ones.
3: I would rather this game now than this game be week eight. Because if we were week eight, I'd go in there and be like, yeah, I don't expect to win.
1: Yeah.
3: Flat out.
1: Because even if you lose this game,
3: love my team.
1: Do you guys have a home game after that?
3: We do.
1: Then you come into Buffalo, Lions. Even with a loss, right. Coming into your new stadium, first game.
3: So I'm iffy about that game, but we'll get into that. But so back to Kellen's team. I don't know about his running backs, but I really, really like his receivers, Jamar Chase, Drake London.
1: You don't know
3: London.
1: About his running backs, Kenneth Walker and ETN.
3: Both two new teams. ETN, I think, will be very good.
1: But they're still both very good.
3: Right.
2: I think it just then comes down to the chemistry. But, I mean, regardless, talent's talent.
1: I mean, you could say the same thing about Kyle Pitts, I guess. So.
3: Yeah, true.
5: True.
3: Kenneth Walker will be good because I don't think they're going to have Mahomes throw the ball a lot. But then again, they could be because they know him. People know him as a good QB, as a good quarterback.
5: Yeah, that's true.
1: Okay, let's do Kara's team, or a.k.a. Alex Fabian's team. Also, Joey just got here, but...
6: Hi.
1: Kara, how do you feel about your team drafted by Alex?
2: I actually really like it.
3: I like your team a lot, too. Like, I told him to draft you, Drake May, and he did.
2: Oh, really?
3: He did. I told him you
2: liked Drake. How did you feel about that, Joey?
6: What happened?
3: We're looking at
2: I have Drake May
3: teams.
2: As quarterback.
6: When'd you get him?
2: I don't know.
3: I think it was like round 7 or 8. It was late. It was late.
6: Let me take a look here. Because it really just depends. Because personally, I hate where he goes in drafts. I don't think he should be the third quarterback off the board, especially with the upcoming schedule, and I'm the biggest Drake May Glazer you'll ever meet. Yeah, in the sixth, though, that's good value.
3: In the sixth, that's
6: great value.
1: I mean, they also play at Seattle.
3: Do you have the draft board pulled up?
6: Yeah.
3: How'd you get to that?
6: You just go into the settings, and then it's draft results and sleep.
3: Okay.
1: Oh, perfect.
3: Oh, yep. Sweet. Thanks, Joey.
1: So he went round 6?
3: Yeah.
1: 2, 3, 4, 5.
3: So, I mean, the list of quarterbacks went. It went with Josh Lamar, Joe, then Drake May. Burrow, then Drake May.
1: Yeah.
3: No, Kara, I like your team a lot.
2: I like my team a lot as well.
3: I think he waited on Drake May because I think I told him two rounds, maybe a round before that, to draft Drake May, and he wasn't sure. And then when it came back around to him, I think that's when he drafted Drake May.
2: Yeah.
3: I'm
2: pretty happy with it.
1: Yeah, he drafted St. Brown first.
3: Yeah. Love your receivers.
1: Yeah.
3: Love your tight end.
6: Monroe's very safe.
1: Yeah.
6: So can't go wrong there. Gentry and Love. A lot of volatility there.
3: Well, Allgeier was just named our RB1 on the Cardinals' unofficial depth chart that was released today.
6: He's good.
1: I really like your bench, though, too.
3: I really like Carroll's bench.
2: Right?
1: Yeah.
3: Yeah.
1: Jaden Daniels is a very good back.
3: I was trying, like Goddard, you have Goddard and Laporta as your tight ends. Yeah. Like, it's Mekhi Lemon, I think he'll be good.
2: Mm-hmm.
3: For sure.
1: I think I'm still taking Kellen week one, though.
2: I'm going to take myself because I'm narcissistic.
6: Chloe's going to take Kellen week one no matter what.
1: Okay. Yeah, probably.
3: Wait, what? Chloe's going to take... What? Wait, who are you playing week one?
1: No, I'm saying...
6: she said to beat...
1: Kellen will beat...
3: Oh, you're going to... I'm also going to take Kellen's. I'm going to take Kellen's, I think, this week.
1: Mason, what do you think?
5: I'll probably take Callens as well. I think his team's probably better for sure, no matter what, but yeah.
3: Who, Joey? Joey, who'd you say?
6: Let me take a look here.
3: Is Kara riding alone? Oh, Kara's riding alone.
2: I hope I prove you all wrong. I hope you all lose.
1: Okay, then we have Max and Ben.
6: Ben.
2: Should we start with Ben's team?
1: Yeah.
3: Yep.
1: So Ben drafted Achan first, I'm assuming.
2: Probably.
1: Wait, no.
3: No, he drafted CeeDee Lamb.
1: CeeDee Lamb. And then Achan.
2: I mean, Achan's obviously a great
1: Of course you picked Tucker Kraft.
3: Yeah, that was called
6: the seventh, too.
3: That was lit, yeah.
1: Yeah.
3: I do like his team. His receivers are very touchdown dependent, I think.
2: Mm-hmm.
3: Like Devontae.
1: No backup QB.
3: And DK.
2: No backup.
6: I love that strategy.
3: Yeah. I like that strategy, too.
6: I wouldn't have done that, but I auto-drafted my last six rounds.
3: Yeah, sorry. Like, it was like, I think it was like 2 or 3 rounds. It gave you like Patriots defense.
6: Dropped them immediately.
3: Yeah. Straight to the game. Oh, and they gave you Kelsey. It gave you
6: which
3: Kelce, too. Which
6: I mean, it doesn't
3: yeah.
6: hurt.
3: And then who did it give you the third?
6: Jalen Hurts.
3: Jalen Hurts,
6: who I can't drop because he's actually pretty good. So we'll keep him.
3: But no, Ben's team's good. Like, Dicker. Okay, the Vikings defense, he was, like, so set on taking them. Like, Mason, Chloe, you guys were there. Like,
1: yeah.
3: He was like,
1: yeah.
3: I don't, is it a good pick?
6: Sorry, I'm watching the Bonnie soccer game right now.
3: No, you're good.
6: Say that again.
3: Vikings defense. How do you feel about that pick?
6: I don't know why that would happen, personally.
1: I guess especially against Green Bay.
3: Right?
1: Yeah.
3: I don't know. He just said he likes them, so he took them.
6: I mean, that's fair.
3: He said he doesn't take defenses based off how good they are. He did say that.
1: He did say that. He did say that.
2: Yeah, I don't know. I wouldn't pick him, but
1: he said he was set on taking the Vikings defense like early on. I feel
3: right,
1: like.
3: Right. Yeah, he was.
1: Okay, Max, talk about your team.
3: I like my team. I'm only making some questionable thoughts about my running backs. Besides Gibbs, I did get Gibbs in the first round, first pick. But I mean, I used to be a Chuba guy. Then I wasn't sure who to pick. I think I picked him pretty late too. Quinshon Judkins. He was there, so I took him because I don't think the Browns are going to do a lot of throwing. I really don't think so.
5: I mean, I think Watson, I mean, the way how he played in preseason, he wasn't, like, that great at all. But, I don't know, Judkins was, I'd say okay in preseason, even though he didn't play that much. But, I mean, I don't hate the pick, but a little interesting.
1: Also, want to mention, Max picked Josh Allen round 3.
3: I did.
2: I was going to ask when you picked him.
1: Round 3.
2: I thought you were going to pick him round 1.
3: No.
2: I know that's dumb, but I just, like,
3: no.
2: I
3: actually...

0: a game time decision of Bijan or Gibbs. I looked at their schedules. Ultimately, end up taking Gibbs.
1: Yeah.
0: Because Isaiah Pacheco is hurt.
1: Can I ask if how happy you are with Denver Broncos defense?
0: I like it. I have them in every league that I'm in. I like the Broncos defense.
2: Yeah, I think they'll do well.
0: I do. I was getting hated. When did I take Brandon Aubrey? Eighth round?
3: Yeah.
0: You took him in ninth in our other league?
3: Me?
0: Yeah, who took him in? Someone took him ninth in our other league. Like, I don't think it
3: probably
0: was
3: probably. I do some stupid stuff sometimes.
0: But he did so, like, he just, I don't know.
3: I feel like your receivers are very highly questionable, too.
0: I know.
4: Yeah, I was kind of thinking that.
3: Both of your quote-unquote wide receiver ones are, like,
0: kind of
3: wide receiver twos, yeah, you could argue with Waddle.
4: Yeah.
3: And Pickens is definitely wide receiver two unless CD gets
4: and
3: hurt.
4: And again, another thing, Waddle on a new team.
0: Right. Pickens is yardage dependent. Like, CD's touch, like, I don't know. It varies, but I think, yeah, it's going to. I mean, we got CD versus Pickens week one, me and Ben. I liked it a lot.
3: Mm-hmm. Yeah.
0: But Waddle, yeah, I don't know how I do a lot. It stinks because
4: but then you have Waddle versus Adams, so it's kind of like.
0: Yeah. Like, I don't know. Like, Adams, I know, is in the score. I'm guessing a touchdown. Can't say anything about Waddle because it's a brand new team. But. What'd you say about Diggs? I don't know. I was very iffy on that pick.
3: He went for 1,000 last year. He's the most under the radar player in fantasy this year.
0: Yeah. What is he on? What is he on the Commanders? Two? Because
3: yeah, he's Terry. Won. Yeah.
0: Yeah.
3: But that's like
0: but
3: not
0: I,
3: a great team.
0: I really like my bench. Like Dobbs, I think will be right behind AJ Brown.
3: Yep.
1: Like I think that's
0: gonna
1: a good
0: be
1: one.
0: It's gonna be between them two for like, all right, in the end zone, if who's is. Ramondre RB1 for you guys.
3: What's up?
0: Ramondre Stevenson?
3: Yeah, and Travion's not. I don't know how long he's going to be out. He hasn't practiced in 2 weeks.
0: Oh, okay. So, yeah. Like, it's going to be. I don't know. Ramondre's going to hold the ball. And if he doesn't, it's going to be Romeo Dobbs or AJ Brown.
3: Yeah.
0: Or Hunter Henry, who also have my bench. Woody Marks and Aaron Jones are just kind of like a. They were there. Woody Marks might start. Aaron Jones will start when Jahmyr Gibbs is on a bye.
3: Just noticed the Cleveland running back handcuff.
0: Jenkins. I dropped him. Okay. I dropped him and picked up Aaron Jones. That was a mistake.
3: Samson's a stud. It's just on.
0: But yeah, I will say I do have the highest percentage to win, like against the matchups.
3: Who are you playing?
0: In sleeper. I'm playing Ben.
4: Not by much though.
0: It's not by much. Only 10%.
3: They cannot be right.
4: I'm taking Ben.
3: I am also taking Ben.
1: I'm taking Ben.
2: I'll take Ben as well.
0: Wow.
1: Now you know how I feel, Max.
0: All right. Thank you. That's all right, Kara. All right.
4: And then the last one, which is Mason versus Marv. I'll let Mason.
3: Marv.
0: No, Joey.
4: Joey versus Marv. Sorry, it said Jack and I got confused.
0: Yep.
3: I think it's me versus Mason, or is it me versus Marv?
0: No, yeah,
3: okay.
0: No, it's you. Your name's. Yeah.
3: All right. Which one we got to go over first?
0: We got to go over Mason's because
1: Mason.
0: This is diabolically. We got to go over Mason's.
3: I ain't scared.
2: All right. So, my first pick was JSN. I decided, you know, why not? Just play it safe, middle of the first round. And then I kind of wanted to double up with the wide receivers because, you know, just Jefferson, JSN duo, that's pretty good, you know,
0: great
2: for
0: duo.
2: PPR. But I will say my running back is a little bit questionable, I will say, because I'm playing it safe because I hope Dowdle get some touches. If he does, I'll be happy with it, but I'm not sure. I mean, I will say I was second guessing that pick, but it'll be interesting though. It will. So, but Kyren, he's good. I was safe pick with him, and then Colson Loveland, because I was debating between him and Laporta and potentially Tucker Kraft, but then Ben stole him from me. And then my flex, I did Jameson Williams and Terry McLaurin because I knew that Goff loves the deep bombs, or for Williams. But Terry, I hope he stays healthy because that's my one issue with him. And then you got Cam Little in the Bills defense. And then my bench is just full of just four wide receivers and one running back. So I got Josh Downs. I love the guy in Indianapolis. I wanted him on the Bills when he got drafted. Shakir, Cortland Sutton, Jaden Reed, and then my running back is Chris Rodriguez. So should be interesting, though.
4: Also, who's starting to Jefferson this year? Is it Kyler Murray?
2: Yes, it is Kyler Murray.
0: Yep.
4: Which is kind of like, I don't know. I don't know how I feel about that.

0: He'll probably be fine.
1: He probably will, but I'm just saying. I'm just like,
2: there's three things guaranteed in life: death, taxes, and not trusting the Pittsburgh running room, running back room. Like, Rico Dowdle is your RB2. New team, and the Pittsburgh run game, I don't know. Never fully trusted it as one in the NFL.
1: Yeah. Okay, let Joey talk about his team.
2: Yeah.
0: Yeah, I love picking around the back end turn. I think it's the best place in like 10, 12 mans this year. It's my favorite place to draft from. So I got James Cook, and then Chuck, of course, took Amarian Hampton, who I wanted to take with my second pick. So I took Chase Brown. Similar situations, receiving upside, rushing upside, both on great offenses. And then I took Brock Bowers in the third round. He's basically, he's not even a tight end. He's like a receiver. So that's obviously amazing to have. And then Chris Olave fell to me in the fourth round, which I was very surprised. Especially with the Jordan Tyson injury, he's going to be Shuck's probably number one target. I don't know if Juwan Johnson's going to do some stupid bull crap again this year. But hopefully he's there. And then DeAndre Swift, my third running back, really high in the Chicago offense. If you look at my fifth, sixth, and seventh round picks, they're all Chicago Bears. Then I took Luther Burden, Caleb Williams. And you guys ever see that bald guy on TikTok talking about Parker Washington? He got me.
2: He did.
0: Okay, he got me. So I took Parker Washington.
2: And Jonathan Brooks. You know Luther Burden's hurt right now, right?
0: Like, yeah, he'll be fine.
2: I don't know if they're saying he'll be ready for week one.
0: You got to look further than week one. Think of playoffs.
2: Oh, right. For sure.
0: Then I got Jordan Addison, Casey. I think I dropped Casey. Picked up Rashad White, who was on waivers. He has an opportunity for that Washington backfield to be entirely his. I don't think Bill's that much of a threat. And then the last pick that I made, so don't flame me because I went on an auto draft after this, is Kaimi Fairbairn, who is the most under-the-radar fantasy kicker of all time. And then it went Jalen Hurts, Travis Kelce, and the New England Patriots defense. Mason, you're going to get belt week one. I'm sorry.
3: We'll see what happens. I'm not sure. But I always like doing the double wide receiver like option because that's always like, I don't know, I just have success with that. But we'll see what happens, though. It should be a fun one. We'll see, though.
1: Yeah, I think I'm going to take Joey.
2: I'm going to take Joey here.
4: I'm taking Joey.
0: Class. That's good.
1: Okay.
2: Yeah. Well, I will say, breaking news, Team Ben and Jakovic's just expressed interest in Jalen Waddle. He wants to trade for him.
0: Really?
4: And Team Kara is now called Jet 2 Holiday because nothing beats a Jet 2 Holiday.
2: So you're saying you're going undefeated.
4: That's so good, yeah.
0: I need to name my team something.
4: Oh my gosh, guys.
0: Oh, it's named Jack Westover.
1: Ben also sent me a trade.
2: Did he? Oh, he sent you a trade? He sent you a trade? Read the trade.
0: Is he listening right now?
2: He probably is. Read
0: ben
2: the trade.
0: Sent me a trade.
1: He sent Metcalf and Breece Hall for A.J. Brown.
0: You get A.J. Brown?
2: Wow.
1: No, I have A.J. Brown. I give him A.J. Brown.
2: Yeah.
0: Yeah, think about that.
2: Think about that.
1: Yeah, Ben, I'll think about it.
2: Looked up on TikTok. Who should I trade for A.J. Brown?
0: Gemini.
1: I wouldn't have expected that anyways, by the way. But
2: Ben, send me a trade for Jalen Waddle, if you're listening.
1: Okay, anyways, time for... Our picks for the week again.
2: We started the segment last year. And basically what we do is just pick a game. Pick our winner for each game every week. Keep the points up. Last season's champion was Joey.
4: Yeah, Chloe.
2: Joey, then Chloe. Yep. Yeah, Joey, then Chloe.
0: Because we did some stupid switch up for playoffs.
2: Yeah, we're not.
4: We ain't doing that no more.
2: Yeah,
0: I'll admit it. It's Mickey Mouse.
2: Yeah.
1: I think I won regular season, though.
2: For sure.
4: Yeah, I think you did, too.
2: You started out with like a five-point difference. Yeah.
4: I don't think you're ever not in the lead.
2: Ben Jakovic has proposed to trade you.
1: Oh, God, he's definitely listening, man.
2: He is. Dicker for Jalen Waddle.
1: Are you serious?
2: Yeah.
0: Yo, send me a real trade for a receiver, please.
2: Anyway.
0: You can fleece me.
2: Let's get into our picks, since we're already halfway through the show today.
1: Okay, New England, Seattle.
2: I gotta pull it up real quick, sorry.
0: Well, I know who I got.
1: Obviously, I'm picking Seattle.
2: I have Seattle.
4: Yeah, I think I'm going to... Wait. Do I stay true to my quarterback, or do I go Seattle? Does this matter?
2: Doesn't matter. I mean, I don't know.
1: It's in Seattle, right?
4: Yeah. Okay, I'll go last.
1: Right? It's in Seattle.
2: No,
1: it's in New England.
2: Oh, it's in Seattle. Yeah. Sorry, Australia is Thursday or Friday. Thursday. Yeah.
3: I'm going Seattle here. I like it. I think they'll just give them another beat down, and we'll see what happens.
4: Okay, I'm going to go Seattle.
0: All right, so I saw a stat. I'm going to get real in depth here. So Super Bowl champions are 21-5 in week one games the year after they win the Super Bowl. But Seahawks lost Kenneth Walker, who was a Super Bowl MVP. Nicky Manwari, probably not going to play. He's hurt.
2: Mm-hmm.
0: And then their other starting safety, he's hurt. And I forget who else.
2: Their OC
0: Bowie Mafe is gone. Their OC is gone. A lot of people are saying, oh, McDonald's such a good coach. He's going to just scheme it up like he did in the Super Bowl. He's got to go up against A.J. Brown on defense, Romeo Doubs on defense. We got the interception leader, Kevin Byard, from last season. If there's one thing this Patriots team is not going to come out and be, it's scared. All right, they're going to be out for blood, and I think we're going to give them a beat down at home. So give me New England.
2: I will say the hangover of the Super Bowl is... The hangover season is real. But that's a good stat. 21, did you say 21-5? 21-5, yeah. Yeah, I do like that.
3: But get ready to learn who Jadarian Price is. He's pretty good.
0: Buddy. Christian Barmore is going to put him in the turf.
1: And then we have San Francisco Rams.
0: That's going to be a good game.
2: No Aaron Donald. He's not traveling with the team.
1: Yeah, I saw that. He's not traveling to Australia. Yeah.
2: I'm going with the Rams here.
1: Same.
4: Me too.
0: I don't know. I feel like the 49ers might shock him week one. Because it's the one week CMC is going to be healthy.
1: It also is neither
2: home
1: game for either.
2: That's true.
1: It's not a home game for either team.
0: Yeah.
4: Where are they playing?
1: Australia.
0: Yeah, they're in some fake country.
4: Gang.
2: But I will
4: take
2: say.
4: Take five trip. Let's go.
2: Yeah.
4: That sounds so fun.
2: On you? 2 days. Is it on you? The Rams left yesterday.
3: Yeah, 49ers have been there a couple
2: days
3: ago.
2: 10 days from the game, start of the game. So
3: yeah.
2: Yeah.
3: Yeah.
1: I don't mind that upside, though.
3: I'll take the Rams. Safe pick here.
2: Joey, or who'd you say?
0: I said Niners.
2: Yeah.
4: I'd like to come in here real quick and say last year I think I took way too many upsets, and this year I'm playing smart.
2: Who'd you take?
4: Oh, I already said I'm taking the Rams.
2: Oh, I gotcha.
4: Yeah.
2: All right, next up we got Tampa Bay and Cincinnati.
1: See, the Cincinnati is like my second team, so I have to go Cincinnati.
2: I've got Cincy.
4: I want to pick Cincy, but I also want to start week one off with Baker Mayfield.
2: It's the upset you're talking about. No, I'm just
4: okay,
2: kidding.
4: Yeah, no, maybe maybe this is
2: no, it's your talking. Pick. It's your pick.
4: Yeah, no, I'll just go Buccaneers because why not?
0: Cincy.
3: Give me Tampa.
4: Thank you. Okay, I'm not the only one. Sorry, that made me happy.
2: Detroit.
1: Wait, what did you say?
2: Oh, I said Cincy.
1: Okay.
2: Yeah.
1: Detroit, New England. I'm not sorry.
2: New Orleans.
1: New Orleans.
2: Yeah.
1: I'm obviously taking Detroit.
2: Yeah, I've got Detroit here.
4: Yeah, me too. Sorry.
0: Yeah, Detroit.
3: Yeah, I'll take Detroit.
1: It's our first sweep.
4: Mm-hmm.
2: Nice.
1: Okay, the Jets, Titans. This was a hard one for me.
2: Me too.
0: Who cares?
1: It's an honestly who care game,
2: yeah.
1: Games, but like,
2: yeah, but it was a hard one for me to pick too.
1: But I went Tennessee.
4: Okay. Call me crazy. I'm going to go the Jets.
2: I am also going
4: to the
2: Jets.
4: Isn't this a thing where, like, everyone's predicting them to be, like, good this year? And by good, I mean maybe win more than three games. But, like,
1: I think Tennessee's going
2: to
1: be better.
2: I think for them to win the week one game is even an accomplishment.
4: This is true.
2: I'm taking the Jets here.
4: I'm going to go with what I've been hearing, so I'm just going to go the Jets.
0: Tennessee.
1: Yeah.
3: Yeah, Tennessee has Robert Saleh and Ryan Day. Will give me Tennessee.
0: Mm-hmm. And Wandale Robinson.
1: Mm-hmm. Yes.
0: Do not disrespect him.
2: True.
1: Okay, Baltimore or Colts? I took Baltimore.
2: I took the Colts here.
4: I don't want to
0: go next. Oh, Baltimore.
3: Baltimore.
4: I'm sorry, I'm thinking, guys. I think I'll take Baltimore.
1: Yeah.
4: Mm-hmm.
1: Okay, Falcons-Steelers. It's Tua versus freaking Aaron Rodgers. So that's going to be a fun game. But I'm going Pittsburgh.
2: I'm taking Pittsburgh.
4: I'm taking the Falcons.
0: I don't even know.
1: By the way, I can't believe Tua got a starting spot as QB1 the first game. I can't clap that because
2: Penix
1: is
2: inactive too.
1: I hate him. So
0: I mean, the Penguins are in the same city as the Steelers, so I'll take the Steelers.
3: This is your average 17-10 and final score game in the Pittsburgh Steelers.
0: You think of a 1 p.m. game, you think of that.
2: Yeah.
1: Yeah.
2: For sure.
1: Okay, Chicago, Carolina. I went Chicago.
2: I took Chicago.
4: Me too.
0: Yeah, Chirac.
3: Give me Carolina.
2: Wow.
1: I think
3: I think Bryce Young needs to show himself, and this is the time to do it.
1: I don't mind that.
2: This game or the season? This game.
1: Okay, Cleveland, Jacksonville. I'm going Jacksonville.
4: I'm going Jacksonville.
2: I'm also taking Jacksonville.
0: This is the Hayden
2: Jackson. Yeah, the roommate. The roommate battle.
0: The derby, if you will. I want the Browns to beat him up so bad. It'd be so funny.
2: It'd be hilarious.
3: I'll take the Jags, too.
1: All right, and then we have the Buffalo Bills versus the Texans. I'm taking the Texans.
4: I'm taking the Bills.
0: I don't know how this is a 1 p.m. game.
1: I don't either. And the Dolphins are a 4:25 game.
4: But this was also me being biased, picking the Bills.
0: Texans.
3: I'll take the Bills.
2: I'm taking the Bills here.
1: Which is pretty obvious from all the Bills fans.
4: Yeah, but I'd also, like, again, half biased. I'd just be so shocked if the Bills lost their first game. I know it's away. I know they don't necessarily have an advantage here. But I just have to pick them because I just can't imagine it.
2: Yeah,
4: and if it happens,
2: I wouldn't be
4: then
2: shocked,
4: I've imagined it. But, I mean...
2: Definitely think they're going to come out guns blazing.
1: Okay, for... Next is Miami Raiders, which I still really don't know my answer. But I'm the only team going against my team. I'm saying the Raiders because I saw our coach saying that... Our growth isn't measured in wins and losses, which makes you think we're not expecting to win any games.
4: Yeah, what?
1: So I'm going the Raiders.
2: I'm taking Miami here. No. I do not think Kirk Cousins can get the job done in Las Vegas.
4: I think it's the Raiders.
0: I think he can. So give me the Raiders.
4: Yeah.
3: Yeah, give me the Raiders.
1: I hate going against my team, but I think it's valid in this situation.
4: I agree, Chloe. I don't think you're
1: okay. Packers Vikings. I'm really excited for that game, but.
0: Really excited is a way to put it. To watch the Vikings play.
2: I mean, yeah, if you're Ben, maybe, but
0: yeah, Packers are always due for a fun game, I guess. Give me the Packers.
2: I'll take the Packers here.
3: Yeah, I'll take the Packers too.
2: Kara.
4: I'm sorry, I'll take Packers.
2: Another sweep.
1: Washington, Philly. Sadly, I have to go Philly.
2: Me as well. Very sad. Philly.
1: Washington.
4: Philly.
0: Yeah, fly, Eagles, fly.
3: Give me the Commanders. Can't root for Philly.
1: Yeah, very big, unfortunately.
2: Yeah.
1: Arizona, Los Angeles, Chargers. I'm going the Chargers.
4: I'll take Chargers.
0: Yeah, Chargers.
3: Mike McDaniel's going to be just wearing whatever the hell he's going to wear in that game. Give me the Chargers.
2: Yeah, I like Mason's point about Bryce Young earlier. Has something to prove. I think Herbert has something to prove, not only this game, but all season. So I'll take the Chargers here.
1: And then Dallas, New York Giants. I'm going Dallas.
4: Dallas.
0: Dallas.
1: Why can't I scroll?
3: Dallas.
2: Dallas.
1: Another sweep. Okay, lastly, the Monday night game, Denver versus Kansas City. I am going Denver.
4: Me too. I'm going Denver.
0: KC.
1: I knew Joy was going
3: to Kansas City.
2: Denver.
0: I hate Denver.
2: It's our split. 3-2.
4: I hate both of them, but I'm going picking Denver.
1: I don't hate the Broncos.
2: I hate both of them, but yeah, I got to take
4: exactly.
2: Denver.
0: I hate Denver, but I like their backup.
4: Mason, why can't I...
1: See, I can't hate Denver because they have Jalen Waddle now, so...
2: Oh, yeah. Sure, I forgot about that.
1: My favorite player.
2: I forgot about... Yeah.
1: Okay, so that's our picks for the week.
2: Yeah,
1: they're
2: stay
1: locked
2: tuned.
1: In. We have like it on ESPN Pick'em now.
2: Yeah.
1: So
2: I mean, they lock in Sunday or tomorrow, but I mean, we all set them on air, so you can't change them.
1: So now are we to do like preseason award predictions? What we think our team's gonna do?
2: Yeah, I think we should. No, like, no big reason. Just kind of like go down the line and who we think is gonna win like preseason award. Like, who we think is gonna have the best chance at the awards. We'll do the major ones, obviously. So I guess we'll start with...
1: How about MVP? That's like the biggest one.
2: Yeah, right.
3: MVP. I mean...
4: This is so hard to do, I feel.
3: What do we...
4: But.
3: I mean...
2: Are we doing this together? Or are we doing... Because a group? Like,
1: I think we should discuss together.
2: Together?
4: I think we should discuss
2: together. Or okay,
4: well.
2: So we can keep... Yeah, so I can...
1: Because
2: okay,
1: I haven't really thought about this till this second.
4: Me
1: so.
4: As well,
2: right.
4: So...
2: I think this is a year that a running back may get it.
1: I'm just looking at what they have on this ESPN article, and they say Joe Burrow. I don't know how you guys
3: That's
1: feel about
3: always
1: that.
3: Like why? That every single
4: I know,
3: year.
4: I don't even can I ask literally why? I want to know whoever wrote
1: he's
4: that.
1: He's recovering from an injury. He didn't play half the season last year.
3: He's going to get blown up by his offensive line, so no matter what.
1: Yeah, that's how I feel every year about him. Like, they just need to give him a better offensive line.
2: He needs a new team. If he doesn't do something this year, I wouldn't be surprised if he gets out of the Odyssey.
1: Yeah, this article is terrible. It's like the most obvious players there possibly are.
2: Yeah. So, I mean, MVP, so, I mean, just shout some names out. Who do we potentially think?
3: Yeah, I think Joey's going to go Drake May for sure. Yeah, I think that's a fact.
4: You can say it for me if you want.
3: What do you think, Max?
2: Yeah, like I said, I think it's going to be, I think Bijan is, Bijan or Gibbs, they have a really good season. It's going to be one of them.
3: I can see that.
2: Gibbs. Leaning toward, more towards Gibbs.
1: Because there's no more, oh my God. Who is the Lions' other running back? Yeah, there's no more Montes.
2: Yeah, right.
3: I'm honestly stuck between Stafford and Allen. Again.
2: Stafford back to back?
3: I could see it.
4: I could see it as well.
2: Mickey Mouse MVP.
3: True. But that's just how the NFL is nowadays. They'll just give it to him because he's got every single wide receiver in the history of the NFL. That's good.
2: Allen, I could see, but it's not. It wouldn't be my first choice of who I think would get it.
4: I don't think it will be Josh.
3: Depends.
4: It depends. Josh,
2: obviously, I hope
4: I think
2: that
4: Josh
2: is.
4: Has to have, I don't even want to be like one hell of a season, but I think the team, like, you have
2: he
4: to
2: He has
4: just,
2: to ball out.
4: Yeah, he has to, or like, else I really don't think he's going
2: to He has
4: get
2: to
4: it.
2: Ball out. He can't, probably, he can't have his regular interception reasons, or seasons.
3: And a big thing is.
2: He's got to ball out.
3: A big thing is, it's like, because these past couple of years with McDermott, I'm not saying it's not McDermott, but a lot of us have been, like, the team in general, they've just been hurt and just beat up throughout the season.
2: And it doesn't help Josh.
3: No.
2: It hurts
3: no.
2: Them.
3: That's
2: it hurts
3: what has been killing them, him, specifically, throughout the year. And these past, what, 2-3 years, we always have, like, that late October or early November slump where we just go through it because injuries happen and someone goes down with a hamstring for 6 weeks. Mm-hmm. It happens every single year. But
2: Ed Oliver.
3: Yes.
2: Spencer Brown.
3: Bernard.
4: Oh,
3: Bernardo's arm.
4: Wait, it was last season
2: Taylor
4: that Ed Oliver
2: was,
4: had that fantastic first game and then was just like out.
2: Gone for 8 weeks.
4: That was awful.
3: Yeah.
4: Awful.
3: Milano was cooked.
2: Milano.
4: Yeah.
2: Yeah. Tons of guys. Our defense hurts a lot.
3: Yes.
4: Defense, but also, this isn't any sort of shade on Josh Allen. I truly just think it's a fact, and especially when you watch him. He can't be as careless with the ball. He gets away with a lot.
2: Earlier in his
4: career,
2: yes, he could be, but not. Yeah, I don't think now. I agree with that.
4: You know, I think he already gets away with a lot. I just don't think he could be as careless as maybe he. And you know, maybe that comes with him learning his lesson, especially from last season.
2: Yep.
4: I
2: agree.
4: But I mean,
2: you can run the ball.
4: Oh, for sure. But you can't run with the ball with it in the other team's face.
3: Yeah.
2: Yeah.
4: This is what he does. He runs like this. And I'm like, what are you doing?
2: Or don't call a play, you know, a screen to Shakir and then decide to run the ball because he's not open. Just throw it away. Just I mean, if it's third down, I guess. But, like, if it's first down and it's, you know, Shakir's being guarded, don't decide to run. Just, I mean, throw it away or do something.
4: Yeah.
3: Yeah.
2: I don't know.
3: One prediction I can see happening this year is that, what's it called? Caleb Elarm's Orr gets a lot of playing time and does statistically better than Bernard this year. I can see that happening because Bernard.
2: It's a hot take. I like
3: it.
2: No,
3: is
2: it's
3: a hot
2: it's
3: take.
2: A good, it's a good hot take.
3: It is a hot take, but I really do see that happening.
2: Yeah. Mm-hmm. Yeah. All right. So for MVP, so who should we say? Who we kind of say?
1: I think we're kind of circling like Gibbs.
2: Like,
1: a
2: we could put
1: bit.
2: Two. We could put two. We could put two. Like Gibbs.
1: Can we do a QB and like non-QB?
2: Yeah.
4: Yeah,
2: okay, so like let's say Gibbs and then a QB. Who do we? I mean.
4: Well, I mean it's gonna be impossible to.
2: Stafford or May, I guess we'll take a vote. Stafford or May.
5: He was runner-up last year and he's only got more weapons on offense and improved offense.
1: I feel like it's not gonna be Stafford or May.
2: Yeah, well, I mean, yeah, I know.
4: This might be hard for all of us to pick a quarterback.
1: This year's gonna be different, and like there's just gonna be different people shining out.
2: Right.
4: I agree. I mean, a lot changed in the
1: That's
4: NFL. What I'm so we really.
2: So should we say Gibbs or QB? Just straight up QB, like we won't do a QB.
4: Gibbs or QB.
2: Okay. All right. So we'll go.
4: You
2: to,
4: can write down those three specific that we talked about, or.
2: Yeah.
4: But I mean, yeah, yeah. Chloe didn't agree.
1: We gotta do these ones kind of quicker.
2: Yeah. Sorry.
1: Offensive player.
4: Gibbs.
1: Gibbs,
2: I think Gibbs.
1: Yeah.
3: I'll say Bijan.
4: Okay, put down Bijan.
2: So Gibbs / Bijan.
4: Mm-hmm.
1: Defensive player of the year?
3: Christian Gonzalez.
5: Yes.
4: The best part is that like Joey's that. Not even on a mic right now, and you probably you can hear him.
2: I like that pick.
4: Yes.
5: Edge rusher better, though. Go on.
3: True.
2: Oh, he's watching the Monty soccer game.
3: That is true.
2: I like Christian Gonzalez.
0: He just got a new contract, too, so.
1: It's going to be hard to beat Myles Garrett last year.
2: It is going to be hard.
4: Mm-hmm.
0: Yeah.
2: So, I guess, I mean, who can we say?
1: I mean, there's still a chance for Myles Garrett. I'm not going to lie.
2: For sure.
0: I think Gonzo's just going to take his game to another level.
1: Okay. Offensive rookie of the year.
4: Ooh.
2: I think Mekhi Lemon's in there for talks. Jeremiah Love's in there.
4: I could see Love.
0: I already forgot this draft.
2: Can't say Mendoza now because he's not starting.
1: Jadarian Price, is that
2: him? Jadarian Price, yeah.
0: Yeah, but when Charbonnet comes back, he's going to lose touch.
2: Price.
4: Now, okay, wait. Crazy prediction here. Now, this is like, okay, ready?
3: Skylar Bell.
4: Kirk Cousin gets hurt. Oh. Fernando goes in. He balls the heck out.
0: Did you watch him in preseason?
1: Yeah, he was kind of bad.
2: He sucked in preseason, not but
4: great. This is just prediction, crazy.
2: No,
4: take.
2: Right, yeah,
4: crazy
2: yeah.
4: prediction. Who knows?
2: So I mean, happen, I guess but. I like Jadarian Price, but I also like what did I say? Mekhi Lemon. I also like Mekhi Lemon.
1: Okay, put those.
4: Put those two.
1: Right, yeah. Okay, defensive rookie.
3: You know, this is going to be an oddball. It's not Skylar Ball. It's Dejon Stribling with the 49ers. He has had a very good preseason that's really caused a lot of heads to turn. I hope he does well.
0: Defensive rookie of the year?
1: Yeah.
0: David Bailey or Caleb Downs?
2: Sorry, who do you say for offensive rookie? Mekhi Lemon and who?
1: We said...
2: Who?
6: I said
2: Stribling.
0: The 49ers.
1: Yeah. Jadarian Price, right?
2: Yeah.
1: Okay.
0: Big stand there by the Bonnie soccer team. This is huge.
2: All right, sorry. Defense, okay. Rookie of the year.
1: This is probably my favorite award, comeback player of the year.
2: Wait, who we say for defensive? Did we get to that one?
0: Oh, I just spewed up. I'm sorry.
2: Oh.
1: David Bailey.
2: Oh.
1: And then Mason, who do you say?
2: No, yeah, he was talking
4: who was
2: about.
4: Your guy?
1: He was a 49er, right?
3: 49ers. Dejon's Stribling.
1: Yeah.
3: And then should we do defensive rookie of the year?
1: We just... Isn't that who we just did?
2: Yeah, what's what we were just doing?
3: Stribling's offensive.
2: Yeah. Chuck just called me. Okay. He wants to make a trade live on the air right now.
4: Oh my god.
2: Dude, what
4: oh
2: is
4: oh
2: he? What
4: are,
2: is
4: we
2: he
4: are we shocked? Are we shocked he
2: no,
4: would
2: he's not
4: do
2: calling
4: this.
2: Me right now, but he just sent me a trade. Two-way trade. I send Pickens, and I receive J.K. Dobbins and R.J. Harvey.
0: Are you drunk, Chuck?
2: Counter. He wants to do it, so...
0: Go for a real trade here.
2: Yeah, I'm going to try.
0: Set piece for the Bonnie soccer team here.
1: All right. Comeback player of the year.
2: Yeah, sorry. You guys keep going. Trying to make Cross a trade box. With us.
0: Comeback player of the year?
4: Yeah. I know you like this one, Chloe. I don't.
1: Mahomes or Burrow?
4: I could see Burrow.
0: Mahomes, probably.
4: Really?
0: I saw a lot of people talking, saying Aaron Donald, but they don't even know that he can't win it. It can't be like a guy who came out of retirement.
4: Yeah. Mm-hmm.
1: There's also talks of Jaden Daniels.
3: Yeah, I think hurt. Daniels.
1: Yeah.
3: I really do. Okay. I hope he has. He needs a year where he can actually, like, replicate his freshman year, but it's better than that.
1: Yeah.
4: All right, Max, comeback player. Are you hearing us? Jaden Daniels.
2: Right down. Comeback player of the year?
1: Yeah. Sorry. Jaden Daniels, Mahomes.
0: I do not. Okay, I don't think Jaden Daniels is due for a good
2: Daniels or Mahomes. This is an injured player, right, that's coming back.
1: Yeah, I said Burrow.
4: Just write down all these.
2: Yeah, I will.
0: BC tied in. Now this idiot's doing a flip down the sideline. I hope he tears his ACL straight off the bone. Darn it. They're good, though. It's okay. But then he could win comeback player of the year.
1: All right, we only have a couple minutes left, so let's just kind of talk about our teams and what we think. Like record prediction, maybe.
4: Okay.
1: You guys kind of did this last week, and you were kind of outlandish with your Bills picks. I'm not going to lie.
0: Yeah, and they also don't play 18 games.
1: Yeah,
0: a bye
1: you
0: week.
1: Said 14-4 last week.
2: Comeback player of the year. Sorry, guys. We said Jaden Daniels and Mahomes.
1: I said Burrow.
2: Mahomes and Burrow.
1: Yeah.
2: All right, I'm getting this trade done with Chuck right now.
1: All right. Well, we can talk.
2: Yeah, you guys can talk.
4: Yeah, we're going to talk. Okay.
1: Okay, for me, the Bills, I'm definitely not saying 14-3 or 14-4.
0: We should do, like, ceiling and floor.
1: Yeah.
2: Yeah, let's do that, because it's kind of hard.
1: Just for our teams, though?
0: Yeah.
4: We don't need that.
1: Okay, what do we think the floor is for the Bills?
0: 9-8.
1: I was just going to say that.
4: Yeah, I'd agree.
3: Yeah, I think 9-8 is reasonable.
2: 7-10.
1: Really?
2: Floor.
0: 7 and 10?
2: I don't know about all that. No, 8 and 9. 8 and 9. 8 and 9.
4: You just looked at me. Sorry, like, I was so thinking. Confused.
2: No, not confused. I was thinking. No, 8 and 9, I think, are floors. Would you say 9 and 8? I think 8 and 9 is our floor.
4: All right, let's go.
3: Ceiling?
4: To ceiling.
1: I'll give you 12 and 5.
3: Ceiling.
2: 13 and 4.
4: Yeah, I agree with Max. That's ceiling. 13 and 4.
1: 12 and 5.
3: 14 and 3.
0: Oh, bro, 12 and 5 at the absolute best. 14 and 3 with a first year head coach.
2: No, 13 and 4.
0: Come on.
4: But so many teams are like that. So it's like, in my head, it's just like,
0: no, you
4: anything
0: guys,
4: could
0: this
4: go.
0: This is
4: going to
0: be the season
4: the
0: that finally humbles Bills fans, and you realize that every year is not your year. Somebody has to say it. We got to start being realistic here.
1: Yeah, I agree. Okay, let's start with the worst team, my team.
2: All right. What'd you say?
1: My team. Dolphins. I think the floor is like 3-14. Maybe lower.
4: Yeah. I love you, Chloe. I think it might be a little lower.
1: Three and four.
4: I just don't think they're winning more than five.
1: No, but the floor though.
4: Oh, we're doing floor. Yeah, sorry, that's my bad. Sorry. My bad.
1: Yeah. I would say 3-14.
4: Okay. Sure.
1: Ceiling. 7-10?
0: I think your ceiling's like... I don't even know, honestly. Like, it's such a weird setup and dynamic with that team. I couldn't even tell
4: you. I say why not.
1: Because I know we'll probably beat the Jets one game. There's a chance we beat the Bills again one game. It happened last year with Tua, so you never know.
2: We're putting you guys in our rivalries, too, and those don't happen to go that
1: well. I might actually be going to
2: that well.
1: Game.
2: Really?
1: I might be going to that game.
2: That'd be dope.
3: I'd say Miami's ceiling is probably 5-12, reasonably. Floor is probably like 2-15. No offense. Like, it's bad. As long as A-Chan stays healthy, if he goes down,
1: I'm
3: I hope he doesn't.
1: I'm trying to keep some hope. Okay.
3: Yes.
2: Your ceiling's
1: my ceiling,
2: 9-7.
1: Okay. No, 9-8.
2: 9-8, I'm sorry.
1: Yeah. I don't mind that. Patriots... It's probably around the same as the Bills for me. Maybe a little higher on the ceiling end.
2: I think your floor is lower, but I think your ceiling is around the same as the Bills. I think your floor is...
1: Okay, Joey, what do you think while he thinks?
2: I think your floor is 7-11.
0: How can you say
2: 7
0: that?
2: And 10.
0: How can you say that? How can you say that right now?
2: The hangover, bro. The hangover season. It's a real thing. If you go back and look at these games, bro.
0: I mean, that's like not real. That's irrelevant. We got better. We didn't get worse. We got better on both sides of the ball. If anything, the Bills got worse.
2: You did get good on the offensive side of the ball.
0: The one thing you could call into question is our edge rushers, and that's it.
1: I'd say 4 for you guys, like probably 10-7.
0: I agree. That's where I have us, and then I have our ceiling at like. We won't go 14-3 again.
2: Ceiling, I have like 13-4, 12-5 is what I have you guys. Like same as the Bills.
3: Yeah, I said ceiling 10-7, and the Patriots ceiling is probably the same as the Bills.
2: Chuck accepted my offer.
3: There. Oh, what boy. What's the offer?
2: Breaking news for the trade. All right. Chuck is receiving Hunter Henry, Chuba Hubbard, and George Pickens for DJ Moore, J.K. Dobbins, R.J. Harvey, and Isaiah Likely.
0: What?
6: Who's getting who?
2: I'm getting DJ Moore, J.K. Dobbins, Isaiah Likely, and R.J. Harvey. Chuck is getting Hunter Henry, my backup tight end, Chuba Hubbard, my fourth RB, and George Pickens.
0: Wait, you just gave away George Pickens for that?
2: Yes.
0: Oh, okay.
3: So you're telling me you gave up George Pickens... for two Denver running backs.
0: You handcuffed yourself again. I don't understand. Dobbins is going to die and Harvey's terrible.
2: I mean,
0: your second round receiver. Weren't we just talking about how you're not deep at receiver too?
1: Yep.
2: Yeah, I would. Yeah. Yeah, right.
0: Is there a way to like retract that?
1: Chuck just kind of played you. So.
0: Like a fiddle.
4: Like a fiddle's.
0: Yo,
4: crazy.
0: Max, can we make a trade? Wow.
1: Also, Ben, I'm not accepting your trade if you're listening.
0: I mean, shout out Brennan Sheehan for scoring a goal. He's pretty cool.
4: Well, all right, everybody.
1: We'll see you next week after the first week of NFL.
2: Of course.
4: Yes. We appreciate you guys for tuning in.
3: Go Bills.
2: Go Bills.
4: And until
2: go
4: then, Dolphins. Don't forget to take
0: womp,
4: five.
0: Womp.
5: Why would you accept that?
4: We're not.

Always telling me what to do, man. You gotta cut your hair. You gotta get a job. Turn down that music, man. You can't call yourself just 88.3 The Buzz. 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

stand there, 'cause I felt I was rich. And I told them of the love that Mama sewed in every stitch. I even told them all that story that Mama told me while she sewed, and why my coat

Thank you. Mama wasn't the only special person in our house. My daddy was pretty special, too. My dad was a real hard worker. He's a farmer. Never had a chance to get an education, but in spite of that fact, my daddy happens to be one of the smartest people I've ever known. When our family started to multiply at a fast rate of speed, well, Daddy was having a pretty rough time, and some folks had filled his head full of big dreams that he should go up to Detroit, Michigan, work up there at the car plants. And of course, a lot of folks around our part of the country were going up there to work. Some of them liked it a lot. Well, my dad never had been out of the Smoky Mountains, never had wanted to leave the mountains, but he went, needless to say. Didn't last long, got to missing Mama and all us little stringy-headed youngins, and he came back to the Smokies and said, with God's help and these two hard-working hands of mine, I'll live and die right here in these mountains, and I'll raise my kids the best way I know how, and bless his heart, he didn't do too bad by us. And many years later, after I moved away from home, homesick, I knew how he felt, so I wrote this song that talks

0: What do you want for Christmas, little boy?
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chance is change. And we never will, but something has to change. But someday, when I'm over you, and when I think I'm able to, then I will try.

0: Okay, people, tomorrow morning, 10 a.m., Santa's coming to town.
1: Santa! Oh, my God!
2: Santa here? I know him.
0: He'll be here to take pictures.

cause I felt I was rich. And I told them of the love that Mama sewed in every stitch. I even told them all that story that Mama told me while she sewed, and why my coat

Thank you. Mama wasn't the only special person in our house. My daddy was pretty special, too. My dad was a real hard worker. He's a farmer. Never had a chance to get an education, but in spite of that fact, my daddy happens to be one of the smartest people I've ever known. When our family started to multiply at a fast rate of speed, well, Daddy was having a pretty rough time, and some folks had filled his head full of big dreams that he should go up to Detroit, Michigan, work up there at the car plants. And of course, a lot of folks around our part of the country were going up there to work. Some of them liked it a lot. Well, my dad never had been out of the Smoky Mountains, never had wanted to leave the mountains, but he went, needless to say. Didn't last long, got to missing Mama and all us little stringy-headed youngins, and he came back to the Smokies and said, with God's help and these two hard-working hands of mine, I'll live and die right here in these mountains, and I'll raise my kids the best way I know how, and bless his heart, he didn't do too bad by us. And many years later, after I moved away from home, homesick, I knew how he felt, so I wrote this song that talks

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You gotta cut your hair, you gotta get a job. Turn down that music, man. 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

0: pissed off. That was the dumbest decision I've seen. That was bull. Lobster bisque. Get that in my corner bakery. You can go everywhere and get a lobster soup, a grilled bull salad with some apple. Originality. Be creative. What the is original about a crab and lobster bisque? Nothing.
1: I've never seen 88.3 The Buzz.

0: All right, get off the bus.
1: You're wild, man. Wild.
2: That's insane. You're stupid.
3: Huh?
2: You should sleep late, man. It's just much easier on your constitution.

0: Is that what I think it is?
1: You didn't think it was going to be that easy, did you?
0: You know,
1: for a second there?
0: Yeah, I kind of did.
1: Silly rabbit. Tricks are for kids.
2: 88.3 The Buzz.